0: This afternoon will be cloudy with a high of 75. Tonight, expect cloudy skies with a chance of a thunderstorm and a low of 71. Tomorrow will bring continued cloudy and humid conditions with a few showers and a thunderstorm, so with a high of 85. Saturday will be mainly cloudy with a chance of showers and a thunderstorm, staying humid with a high of 87. Sunday is expected to be partly sunny, very warm and humid with a high of 92. With your AccuWeather forecast, I'm meteorologist Joe Lundberg.
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0: Breaker, breaker to Mr. Reuben, sir.
1: This is Reuben. Is that you, Jesse?
0: That's affirmative, sir.
1: How's your day going?
0: Excellent, sir. Just got the AC going at Mrs. Guerrero's place.
1: Great job, Jesse.
0: Now I'm on my way to fix a grumpy air conditioner for Mr. Wilfong.
1: Sounds good. So, why were you calling me on the radio?
0: Oh, that. I just wanted to let you know I'm doing well on my own, sir.
1: That's great to hear, Jesse.
0: I was afraid I'd feel inadequate without my trainer Oscar beside me.
1: That's natural.
0: But it's funny, sir. I can hear his voice in my head whenever I have a problem.
1: And what does he tell you?
0: He whispers the solution to me, and his answers always work.
1: I guess you were trained well, Jesse.
0: Do you know what he's telling me now, sir?
1: What's that?
0: He's saying I should go have lunch, and I'm right near Colair HQ. Wanna come?
2: Call Colair because we can.
1: Okay, I'll meet you by the front door.
0: Already here, sir.
1: I should have known.
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4: Could she really be running for president? That's not really a thing, is it? AOC running for president? It's like Gavin Newsom running for... Oh, he might be running too. Would he be the president and she would be the vice presidential nominee for the Democrats? I hope it's some sort of combination of Kamala Harris, Gavin Newsom, AOC... Throw some others in there, and I think it's an easy win for the Republicans. Let's get with Cahill. Cahill, great commentary, news and commentary writer, incredibly smart lady. Had her first Mother's Day yesterday. Happy Mother's Day. Cahill, how are you? Good to see you.
5: I'm good. Thank you for that. I had a wonderful first Mother's Day. Thank you.
4: There's no way AOC is going to be on that ticket, is she? I mean, let's just stop the stupidity. There's no way.
5: Well, this is a party that's still considered. Kamala Harris, Joe, there's a lot of stupid people making a lot of stupid decisions in the Democrat Party. This is not the Democrat Party that we grew up with. This is some cannibalized, egomaniac, troll farm of, like, nightmares. I don't know. It's just one of the worst people in America could definitely end up leading the Democrat Party, because it is. It's Kamala Harris, it's Gavin Newsom.
4: Right.
5: It's AOC, who is clearly like throwing her hat in the ring and teasing at this point a potential
4: run. What did she just say? Didn't she just say something stupid?
5: She told someone, I think it was like David Axelrod, someone in Chicago, that she doesn't just want to be president of the United States. She wants to be president of the freaking universe. She said that she's definitely not ruling out a run, essentially just saying that she wants to do something even bigger than the presidency. And I'm like, unless the aliens invade and we actually need a president of Earth, what are you on about, gal? Like, what are you doing?
4: What could she possibly, in that little brain of hers, does she think there's a position above that in the United States?
5: Well, yeah, because she's surrounded by all of these movers and shakers who like to think that they're bigger than any independent country. Like, they're looking for that sort of new world order, one world governance type oligarchy, essentially, where there's a handful of very liberal, very socialist people from all the corners of the earth who come together to control everything. It's essentially, like, we've already seen a small version of this play out in Europe. The only reason that it hasn't been allowed to play out across the rest of the world yet is because China is doing a great job taking over Africa. We're waiting for South America to collapse entirely under the weight of sort of what seems like kind of purposeful mismanagement, not necessarily by people from South and Central America themselves, but by, again, these sort of like hidden dark figure oligarchies.

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Monday Live. Netanyahu says Iran war is not over until he says so. COVID lockdowns 2.0 are here. Hunter virus quarantines now in place from Australia to the U.S. SCOTUS rules against Trump's tariffs again. Trump floats Iran invasion to get the, quote, uranium under Netanyahu's orders. Plus, yours truly, Alex Jones, in debate. Dan Bilzerian live today. Now, I'm first going to hit the COVID 2.0 under Hunter and how serious this is. No doubt, same PR, same propaganda, same system. They promised to challenge Trump's recovery and the world's recovery with a new pandemic. Tedros, Hotez, Fauci, all of them, and it's here. The whole story, everything about it, is classic signature of a staged event. Now, clearly they have this new strain that goes human to human magically. And we have the big vaccine maker starting 2 years ago, starting with a hantavirus vaccine that just got finished magically last week. It's serious. We're going to get to that first here in a moment, and then so much more today. You do not want to miss this transmission. And remember, you're the Paul Revere's. When you tell people about the local station you're listening to, when you share the live feed from Real Alex Jones on X or on rumble.com/ the Alex Jones Show or rumble.com/ AJN Live, it changes the world. And tell those you share it with to share it. That completes the chain reaction. 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All right. Let's get into it right now, ladies and gentlemen. Let's break it down. Coming up in the third hour, in an hour and 51 minutes, Dan Bilzerian, the famous influencer, ladies' man, playboy, now congressional candidate, is going to debate me because he has come out, well, let's let you see what he has to say, and basically said, we need to destroy Israel and basically kill everybody in Israel, and he's willing to go over there and fight them right now. Now, again, you can be critical of Israel all day. You can be critical of the mullahs in Iran. But when you say we're going to destroy an entire culture, kill an entire people, which is what Netanyahu's been, you know, using the Old Testament term for that, that's completely wrong, and that's why I'm against him. That's genocide. And when Trump says we'll destroy Iran and nothing left but a big glowing crater, that's when I said if he keeps doing that, 25th Amendment. Not that I don't overall support Trump. It's just I had to say it because it's a fact. But also, when people on the other side just say, get rid of everybody in Israel and all our problems are solved, it's wrong, and it also leads to this major clash of civilizations. Why should the whole world be set now on whether you're pro-Israel or not? Why is that tiny country so important? Why can we be critical of Israel and critical of Netanyahu and stand against him, but at the same time, we're supposedly going to be pro-Islam? No, I'm not for Islam's expansion, and I'm not for Israel having a Greater Israel Project and dragging us into it, triggering a nuclear war. So that's where I'm at on this, but I'm going to debate him on that topic coming up in the third hour. So be sure and join us and tell everybody you know and hit your email list, text message list with the fact that Alex Jones is about to debate Dan Bilzerian coming up in less than 2 hours and share the feed from X. You can also share the feed from alexjoneslive.com/show if you'd like to just send people a link to a URL if you're not on X or you're not on Rumble. 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I know you know that you're tuned in, but the audience transferred over, bigger audience we pretty much had before, but there's still a giant buzz of people saying, where's Alex? Where's Alex? Where's Harrison? Where's the reports? Where's the, you know, where we found the show? Well, you find it at AJN Live on X and on Rumble, and you find it at alexjoneslive.com. Please, Paul Revere's, share that URL. It's an info war. We're counting on you. Thank you.

0: fact, I mentioned Bilzerian. Here's why I'm debating. One of the reasons, and this is going to be a serious debate. You know, I say debate Fuentes, I agree with like 95% of what he says, but disagree with some things. He's coming on Thursday at 1 p.m. to debate, and I really disagree with him on this. It'll be a real debate. Voting Democrat to punish the Republicans? Just because the Republicans have gone sideways, we know the Democrats are pure absolute evil. How does that punish them to do the right thing? The neocon rhinos want to have the agenda fail. They're basically Democrats. But he's got his arguments, and so that's coming up Thursday, 2 hours into the show, at 1 p.m. Central. But today, it's Dan Bilzerian. Here's just one of the things Bilzerian just said in the last few days.
1: I mean, honestly, the only real battle in the world today that I see worth fighting is, you know, exterminating Israel. I mean, I would sign up tomorrow and go put boots on the ground and go kill Israelis. That would be a great day for me. I would sign up on the draft waiver wherever. Give me a rifle and send me the over there. I truly believe that the majority of that country is evil, and they're perpetuating a genocide. They've been operating apartheid. They're suppressing those Palestinians. They're attacking their neighbors. They're operating like terrorists. They're arrogant, ungrateful bastards, and they need to be wiped off the map.
0: So exterminate Israel means exterminate all the Jews in Israel. I want to ask him, do we stop there, or do we just move on everywhere else? And he's a pretty honest guy. I think he'll probably say yes. Man, I'll give him this. He's got balls. Because the more evidence is mounting that Mossad was involved killing Kirk. But I don't know. I mean this makes Israel look like the victim. I'm not saying I have any proof of this. I don't even know if it's true. I'm just saying, I told you the Southern Poverty Law Center, with proof, the ADL, run all the white supremacist groups. Is Bilzerian on the Israeli payroll to do this? Because this is what, I don't think he's in any danger. Because whether he knows it or not, he is serving Netanyahu's aims. That's my view. I want him to know what I'm going to say up front. I'm sure he's watching. He is coming up in the third hour of the transmission. Or is he just doing a edgelord stuff? Is that something he's always done? Whatever gets publicity. Dan Bilzerian for Congress. No more lies, no more corruption, and no Jewish supremacy. Take America back. So there you go. Look for that in an hour and 45 minutes from now, right here at the Alex Jones Network. Now, you've got this boat, and it goes to South America, and it goes to this biggest trash dump in the world. The tourists want to go there. Supposedly, this 70-year-old man and his wife get this hantavirus, and they come back to the ship, and then he and his wife, one other person, die. And then they take the people off the boat, and they send them to Australia, and they send them to the U.S. and a few other countries. But even before the boats get there, even before the airplanes land, it's now happened in Omaha, Nebraska, and also in Australia. I'll go to clips in a moment. Magically, hantavirus starts popping up in Israel and in the U.K. and in the U.S. and in Singapore. And just all of, and it's the same strain that just magically appeared a few years ago, because before it had to go from rat or mice poop to you. Now it can go from person to person, though it's very hard to get. And it takes 30 to 45 days to incubate. So, oh, it's so scary. And so right on time, we have Hotez and we have Tedros of the WHO. We have Fauci saying, don't worry. Just like last administration, Trump will be hit by a new pandemic that'll shut down his plan. And here they are loading the passengers off of the boat in these big bubbles in their spacesuits. And here are the police. Here are the naval people. None of them are wearing moon suits. None of them are wearing spacesuits. And it's the same thing. Remember how many times in COVID, whether it was Europe or here, they'd have a line of people going to the hospital. Oh, the hospital's full. All the sick and dying. And it turned out it was actors. Over and up, our listeners would go to the scene in New Jersey and New York and Texas, and it would be a stage deal. Oh, you got a heart attack, got cancer, got a broken leg, can't come to the hospital because it's so full of the COVID patients. They were just empty. Absolutely unbelievable. And yeah, here's footage in Omaha of the delivery, and then they offload them in these big bubble containers like it's a Hollywood, sci-fi

0: thriller like Outbreak. Oh my goodness, we're all in so much trouble. So the whole way this was done, and then we looked at it last week, it was pointed out that this ship was out there for weeks, a long cruise, before anybody got sick, hundreds of people on it, passengers, and none of them posted, and you can always do this with a cruise ship, the name of the cruise, where they were going, the dates, and you can search it and find on Instagram and X and everywhere else, people posting photos of what they're doing, where they're going, nothing. But two travel reporters for CBS and one other group that didn't publish it themselves, but published only with CBS, and the same photos of penguins and the same photos of the same stuff. The whole thing looks like a complete and total absolute cutout. And we now know with China and all the fear-mongering they did with COVID, people collapsing, all of that was massive theater to create fear. So this is definitely an attempt to bring in new quarantines, lockdowns, and it's here. They have people being quarantined in Omaha, Nebraska. They have been quarantined in a bunch of other countries like New Zealand, in Australia. American Hantavirus passengers flown to Nebraska Quarantine Center after positive tests. Oh, yes. And they could turn these tests up with PCR for false positives. That all came out in Congress as well. Health Minister Mark Butler in Australia says six passengers linked to the cruise ship Hantavirus outbreak have returned to Australia to spend 42 days in a reactivated COVID quarantine camp. Yeah, they didn't build all these giant things across the Western world for no reason while undergoing PCR testing. And again, the inventor of it died right when COVID happened, mysteriously. And he said, I built it. It doesn't work. And the analogy is, it's similar. Like you can take a metal detector, you know, that you buy at the hardware store, and you can turn it down low and go around your yard and find silver, find gold, or find, you know, whatever you tune it to. But you can also aim it at the sky and turn it up all the way on amplification, and it will do feedback. That's all they did with the PCRs, turn it up 30, 40 times until you can test a papaya. You can test this piece of paper. You can test a glass of water. You'll get 100% positive. So out come the PCR test. Oh, we need to start testing nationwide. Oh, my God, we've got Hantavirus everywhere. And then they shut down the hospitals. Everybody else that's sick have a special floors, whether you were in Europe or here. It was all the same plan from the WEF and UN. And then they put you on a bunch of drugs, put you in a coma, and kill you and say it's COVID. Now they'll kill you and say it's Hantavirus. Remember? 2020, 21, 22, zero, basically, flu deaths. The 30,000 a year in the U.S., there was only a couple hundred, they said. But that exact column of the 30,000 dead got moved over to COVID. Remember all the tricks? Remember all the scams? Remember how we were day one calling it with top insiders and experts? So there is no doubt that they're trying to roll out a new pandemic, a new hysteria. But even the UN, the WF said, we've lost all this trust over COVID. No one believes us. They said for years, we'll use a disease X to get global government and a UN global treaty in. Now the UN says, Tedros says a few days ago, we played the clip. Oh, you should have passed my treaty. Oh, every nation has a responsibility to follow our orders. So they're right back telling you. President Trump addresses growing concerns about Hantavirus in the United States. The one thing with this one is it's much harder to catch. It's been around for a long time. People are very familiar with it. I hope it's fine. It seems like it's not easy to spread. We think we're in good shape. But not when they turn up the PCR test. That's what that was all about. And then the hospitals all shut down for over a year. Some places 3 years. Wouldn't give you treatment for pneumonia or for other things. And then those people would die. And they would say, oh, COVID. Remember all the dozens of deaths in the U.S. alone? Motorcycle accidents, cause of death, COVID. Cancer deaths, cause of death, COVID. Then they cover up the cause of death from the shots. It's not been proven in Congress. So here's the health minister as the precursor of the lockdowns begins and as they fire up their camps. It's happening all over the Western world, all directed by the UN. Here it is.
1: And those six people will be transferred immediately to that quarantine facility directly next door to the RAF base. People might recall this is one of the quarantine facilities or the National Centres for National Resilience that were set up at the back end of the last pandemic. It is still there. It is able to operate. It is currently owned by the Commonwealth Government and will be operated in partnership with WA Health. This period of 3 weeks

0: quarantine will obviously only cover part of the 42-day quarantine period or potential incubation period that is understood to be relevant to this particular virus. As we move into that three-week period, we'll be seeking further advice from the Chief Health Officers through the AHPC about what arrangements should take place beyond that initial 3 weeks. Oh, sorry, yes. There is a virus testing facility at the Doherty Institute in Melbourne that is able to do PCR or serology testing for this virus. So no matter where we were going to place these people, whether they were effectively sent home into New South Wales or into Queensland, which was one possibility, or whether they're placed at least for a period of time at a National Centre for Resilience, they will be subject to testing, and that testing can be effectively operationalised in Melbourne.
1: Now, Tucker just interviewed a bioweapons contractor about, and this is all declassified. I've been covering this 30 years, but now it was declassified last month. We weaponized ticks to create a poor man's nuke. And they created a souped-up Rocky Mountain fever that could kill you dead in a hammer. They souped-up syphilis at Plum Island off New York with Nazi scientists. That was done in the 50s and then released. And now with the Rocky Mountain fever, they do the carrier pathogen to give you alpha-gal syndrome so you can't eat beef. And we got the UN a decade ago saying we're going to do this with ticks. And then Bill Gates involved with these projects releasing ticks in the United States and mosquitoes. And I have all the newscasts about that. And then suddenly we have malaria in places in the U.S. we never had it, like Florida, when he releases mosquitoes that give you an inoculation without you asking against your own consent in violation of the Nuremberg Code and Geneva Convention. Yes. And suddenly the Lone Star tick is spreading alpha-gal syndrome and Rocky Mountain fever and syphilis, which you know in ticks is called Lyme's disease. It's incredible to watch this happen. So here's just a clip from yesterday. Former bioweapons contractor, we weaponized ticks to create poor man's nuke, a shocking revelation from a Pentagon insider. This military actively developed insect-based weapons. Uh-huh. Like the mosquitoes, the flying syringes, and the ticks, and now it's spreading everywhere. Of course it is. Here it is.
2: Pardon my ignorance. What is the disease you described, the other one? Rickettsia?
3: It's a rickettsia. It is the same organism that causes Rocky Mountain spotted fever, and that's the most deadly tick-borne disease in the United States. It also was a germ that was being weaponized by the U.S. military at the time, and they tried to stuff it in ticks. I mean, so what is tick weaponization? So in the interviews with Willie, what he said was, I spent over a decade in the biological weapons program, a contractor to Fort Detrick, working on weaponizing fleas, ticks, and mosquitoes, trying to mass produce them, stuffing fleas with the plague, stuffing mosquitoes with deadly Trinidad virus, and then stuffing ticks with either deadly or incapacitating diseases like relapsing fever, Venezuelan equine encephalitis, rabies, leptospirosis, which is another spirochete. So it's just like Dr. Strangelove, trying to make new diseases, mixing bacteria and virus in ticks with the intent of, this is the perfect stealth weapon. It's poor man's nuke. You drop these insects on an enemy. It weakens the population. It ties up the medical resources, but doesn't destroy infrastructure like a nuclear bomb would. And in one report from a bean counter in the military, they said, tularemia, which is tick-borne tularemia, also rabbit fever, we can kill 10,000 people at $1.33 a life. So anyways, it was just, there was more to tick-borne diseases than we realized, and I began suspecting that Willie was right, given this context.
2: Yeah, it's hard to digest all of this. It's just so evil. It's hard to believe it could happen in the United States. But I think you're right that it did and maybe still happening.
1: It's called soft kill weapons, but bigger than just the death.

0: is the shutting down of the economy, the hysteria, training you to accept the tyranny. And now everybody I know, and Tucker's talked about this, a bunch of his friends and family can't eat beef now or any other red meat because they got bit by a tick that suddenly was loaded up with what causes the alpha-gal syndrome, which it turns out Bill Gates was testing and looking at doing, so we won't eat beef, and he's got a synthetic beef that you can't eat, that's fake, that's grown from cancer cells of Henrietta Lacks. You can't make that up. Look it up. So when we come back, I've got newscasts about him mass breeding mosquitoes, releasing them in Florida, Texas, Brazil, Latin America, you name it. But let's go out to break with Professor Lau. This is like 6 years ago at the World Health Organization, sponsored WEF event, talking about, oh, we could do this. Well, they have done it. Remember, Bill Gates says there's too many of us. He says he wants you dead. But he wants you to take a shot because he wants you to live longer. They're hiding it in plain view. Here is the professor.
1: So I'll give two examples. So one is that people eat too much meat, right? And if they were to cut down on their consumption of meat, then they would it would actually really help the planet. But people are not willing to give up meat. Yeah, you know, some people will be willing to, but other people, they may be willing to, but they sort of, they have a weakness of will. They say, wow, this steak is just too juicy. I can't do it. I'm one of those, by the way. So, you know, but so here's a thought, right? So it turns out that we know a lot about, so there, we have these intolerance to, so I, for example, I have milk intolerance. And there, some people are intolerant to crayfish. So possibly we can use human engineering to make it the case that we're intolerant to certain kinds of meat, to certain kinds of bovine proteins. And there's actually analogs of this in life. There's this thing called the long star tick, where if it bites you, you will become allergic to meat. I can sort of describe the mechanism. So that's something that we can do through human engineering. We can kind of possibly address really big world problems through human engineering.
0: And it totally violates your personal rights. It's punishable by death under the Nuremberg Code, and they're doing it. They're doing it all, attacking their enemy, us. And you heard the Pentagon insider about them developing all of this, and it's been declassified. That's how she can cover it. This is all on purpose. Prepare yourselves.
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10: Breaker, breaker to Mr. Rubin, sir.
11: This is Rubin. Is that you, Jesse?
10: That's affirmative, sir.
11: How's your day going?
10: Excellent, sir. Just got the AC going at Mrs. Guerrero's place.
11: Great job, Jesse.

0: Now I'm on my way to fix a grumpy air conditioner for Mr. Wilfong.
1: Sounds good. So, why were you calling me on the radio?
0: Oh, that. I just wanted to let you know I'm doing well on my own, sir.
1: That's great to hear, Jesse.
0: I was afraid I'd feel inadequate without my trainer Oscar beside me.
1: That's natural.
0: But it's funny, sir. I can hear his voice in my head whenever I have a problem.
1: And what does he tell you?
0: He whispers the solution to me, and his answers always work.
1: I guess you were trained well, Jesse.
0: Do you know what he's telling me now, sir?
1: What's that?
0: He's saying I should go have lunch, and I'm right near Colair HQ. Wanna come?
2: Call Colair because we can.
1: Okay, I'll meet you by the front door.
0: Already here, sir.
1: I should have known.
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4: 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In a recent long-hauling segment on The Bob Jones Show, we saw how AI is being trained to be a mirror of our own worst traits. There's a reason terms like AI hallucinations and psychosis are cropping up everywhere, but it goes much deeper. Everything from healthcare, global finance, and lethal defense systems is positioning itself to be taken over by AI. We're delegating to AI crucial responsibilities and imbuing it with an infallibility that is a fiction. We need AI standards that prioritize human agency over machine efficiency. We need a declaration of human rights that reclaims the sovereignty of human intelligence. At the forefront of this movement is the Center for Humane Technology. 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This has been your 60-second, second opinion.
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10: From his Central Texas Command Center, deep behind enemy lines, the information war continues. It's Alex Jones.

right, listen to me very carefully if you're a new listener. Your very future, all of our futures together hang in the balance. Bill Gates' father and mother ran the World Eugenics Society set up by Thomas Watson, the founder of IBM, and Hitler's top advisor. You cannot make this up. This is all mainline history, but you know, buried Pulitzer Prize-winning books. IBM, the Holocaust, stuff like that. Look it up. I've interviewed the writer Black that wrote it. And they have set this whole system up to covertly poison you, dumb you down, and slowly kill you. Bill Gates is a homicidal mass murderer. It's in all the emails with Epstein talking about how do we kill the poor people. They want control of your body. They want a global UN treaty. The main funder of the UNWHO is the Bill and Melinda Gates Foundation. Gabby, that creates regulations, he's the main funder of that. And every step of the way, he's rolling out tens of billions in funding for fake lab-grown meat that uses cloned cancer cells from Henrietta Lacks, can't make this up, where a cancer like a blob ate her in a week. And they can mix this chunks of her meat they keep growing with any, you take a chunk of her flesh, throw it in the big vat of growth factor with salmon, it'll turn into a giant vat of salmon. You can, it's like the blob. You know how the blob in the Hollywood movie absorbs everything it gets on and then absorbs that and absorbs that. It's literally the blob, okay? So they grow this blob meat that's really cancer cells from a dead black woman. And he's building factories with this all over the place. It's already hitting store shelves and they're mislabeling it. And then now all over the place, people are being bit by this Lone Star tick that's showing up all over the country that didn't

0: to be all over the country, and they get bit by it. They get alpha-gal syndrome that Bill Gates and these scientists have been studying for decades to weaponize the ticks to bite you so you get this meat allergy. People are not dying when they eat red meat when they have alpha-gal. It is unbelievable. And then you've got Bill Gates for over 15 years creating billions of mosquitoes and dumping them in Texas, Florida, Louisiana, Mississippi, here in the U.S. and other places, and doing it all over Central and South America. And he goes, oh, they're flying syringes. They're going to inoculate you against malaria or against this disease or that disease. And then suddenly when he releases the mosquitoes, the levels of that disease that he's targeting explode. You can pull up Reuters and AP. The majority of polio caused by the polio vaccine. And then you read the article, it's his initiative. So whatever he's out fighting, it gives you more of it. Here, take a COVID shot. Three times more likely to get COVID. Each shot. Raise your immune system. So it goes on and on and on. And Tucker Carlson, I want to get her on, by the way. Crew, get this major whistleblower on. Former bioweapons contractor, weaponized ticks to create poor man's nuke. And you don't just believe her. We've been in the last month since the CIA declassified it. That indeed, they only went back to the 60s. So mid-60s back, you don't get anything forward. It's them creating Lyme's disease at Plum Island, which I remember having top experts on 30 years ago saying that. You understand? This is confirmed, people. They just get away with these damn crimes. It's insane. Thank God Trump came out yesterday and said, we're giving babies way too many shots. These should be cut down to almost none. Definitely the shots are causing a lot of problems. I mean, at least he's gone that far. That shows how much we've educated people. I just showed you the WHF. Oh, this tick will bite you and you won't be able to eat beef anymore. That was 6 years ago. Now it's here. The tick's showing up 1,000 miles west from where it used to even be. Turns out Bill Gates is doing studies and releasing them, just like the damn mosquitoes. So here is a newscast whitewashing Bill Gates. This is years ago with these giant mosquito factories he's got. Just so you know, this is on record. Here it is.
1: I'm Scott O'Neill here in Medellin, Colombia today, and I'm at the world's biggest mosquito factory for the World Mosquito Program. We're making in here 30 million mosquitoes a week. Come have a look. We're doing it for a very serious reason. Cities like Medellin have suffered from diseases like dengue, Zika, chikungunya for decades, but not anymore. We've been able to bring the solution of Wolbachia mosquitoes to this city.
2: When this bacteria called Wolbachia gets introduced into the mosquito, it stops their ability to transmit dengue.
0: Well, let's just stop right here. Back up 10 seconds. I looked this up, and you can look it up. Bill Gates spends about $3 billion a year on media just in the U.S. alone, upwards of $10 billion worldwide, whether it's BBC, whether it's NPR, whether it's PBS, whether it's ABC, CNN. Most of the time, they'll even say later in the report, funded by the Bill and Melinda Gates Foundation. This was funded by him to tell you, oh, there's not a problem anymore. Actually, all those things he's talking about have exploded since he started doing this. Scientists have turned mosquitoes into flying syringes. Yeah, go back to that. Scientists turn mosquitoes into flying vaccines against your will. And you just heard the bioweapons contractor at the Pentagon say they're mixing the diseases in with it all. Got it? Where's Congress? Act now. Everything I told you about Wuhan and the lab, everything I told you about came out of Chapel Hill, North Carolina, and Barrick, that's all in Congress now. Oh, my gosh, breaking 6 years after I exposed it with top experts like Francis Boyle, Dr. Boyle. They don't have time for that anymore. And now they're behind this new rollout, bigger than Dallas, some new weaponized form that suddenly can jump from human to human when it couldn't before. And it's popping up all over the world, not just off this cruise ship. Oh, but the people on the cruise ship went to the biggest trash dump in the world, and that's where the husband and wife got sick and did it. Just like, oh, there was a wet grocery store, wet market, meaning live animals in China, and that's where it came from. Then you got all the fact checkers attacking us years ago, exposing Bill Gates. Oh, it's not true. That's funded by Bill Gates. Oh, you didn't know Bill Gates funds the main fact checking groups? Of the top five, he funds four of them? That's how this guy gets away with it. Oh, no evidence it came from a lab. Remember all that? Now we have the emails with Bill Gates and Peter Daszak and Fauci all about how do we cover this up with meetings with the CIA in 2020 and 2021. Well, sorry, it all came out. And today's the last day for statute of limitations of Fauci lying to Congress.

0: Congress saying he wasn't involved in gain of function. We have his emails. He was. The last day on that. Wouldn't hold your breath, even though his top advisor did get indicted a month ago. But I digress. I need to move on. I got a lot of other news here. But let's go back to the mosquito report. Here it is.
1: When this bacteria called Wolbachia gets introduced into the mosquito, it stops their ability to transmit dengue. We release mosquitoes that have Wolbachia. Now they go and mate, and Wolbachia gets passed into the wild mosquito population. If we're going to control these diseases in all the tropical cities of the world, it's going to require a lot of mosquitoes.
2: The mosquito life cycle starts with the egg.
0: Back it up 10 seconds. Again, just like the weapons contractor, the Pentagon just told you, she was briefed on all of it. They tell you it's for one thing, it's another. They're loading in Trojan horses. Continue.
1: Mosquitoes.
2: The mosquito life cycle starts with the egg. And in this room, we've got a lot of eggs. Each one of these strips, these tiny black dots, are up to 10,000 mosquito eggs. Across all of these strips, about 1.5 million dried eggs waiting to hatch. In this tray, we've got the newly hatched eggs. They're little larvae, so small you can hardly see them. They're going to sit in here for a few days and eat and get bigger until they look like these ones over here. They're starting to turn into pupae. We're wanting to do the next step of sorting. Sorting the males from the females. We want to do that so we can manipulate the sex ratio in the cages to be more female than male. The bottom ones along here are the boys, and
0: that's
2: the ones
0: so they bite
2: the
0: you more.
2: Are the girls. They're bigger.
0: Only the female drinks the blood.
2: They're going into the adult cages. We have adults that
0: and
2: we
0: can the next spray out airplanes on you. Isn't that liberal?
2: And then over here, we have the mass produced mosquitoes getting ready to give us the eggs to go out directly into the field. It's crazy how they sound. You might wonder, what do we feed all these mosquitoes here? Well, I can tell you, we've got the good stuff in here. On the top shelf, literally, we've got the blood. They love it. Once the mosquitoes are grown, they're ready to go out into the field. The first way is to get the eggs and package them in a gelatin capsule with food. Voila. There's 300 eggs in here and enough food for the mosquitoes to be able to grow. They just need to be dropped in water. The other approach is to take the adults themselves. Here we have 300, and they can be released off the back of a motorbike. Or even packaged into a drone for aerial release.
0: Same way they drop the ticks on your property. People catch them.
2: Over half the world's population is currently suffering or at risk of contracting these diseases. We have a solution, and our goal is to scale and deliver it to communities around the world that need it.
0: All right, so they release them in your town off the backs of motorcycles, drones, airplanes, you name it. They then bite you. And if you study this, just look up, going back 15 years, and he's accelerated it, billions on it. Bill Gates is studying ticks that attack cows because he loves beef so much. He doesn't want you to eat beef, but and then they create these ticks that can no longer bite cows because they have an allergy and get sick. But now they pass that alpha gal onto you. That's a simplification of it. But that's what they're doing. And they know what they're doing. So these people are mad scientists. They make Joseph Mengele, the angel of death Nazi scientist, look like a choir boy. And so now you know why when you see the rollout of the Hunter virus and all the norovirus and all this fear, and the UN says, see, we told you, give us full control. And they fire up the quarantines and fire up the emergency quarantine centers in the U.S. and in Australia and Europe. Now you know what's going on, the power and control of these monsters that think they're so smart. Here's President Trump on the Hunter virus cruise ship outbreak.
3: Now, the one thing with this one is that it's much harder to catch. And we've had it for a long time. It's been around for a long time. People are very familiar with it. So, you know, I hope it's fine. All I can do is everything that a president can do, which is actually somewhat limited. But it seems like it is not easy to spread. In fact, it's in certain ways very hard to spread. It's been we've lived with it for years, many years, and we think we're in very good shape. We're very careful.
0: All right, so there you go.

Now I'm going to shift gears into Netanyahu on 60 Minutes yesterday, saying the war is not over till he says it, and about censoring Americans and so much more. This is extremely important information. Trump is now talking about, oh, I'm going to go in and I'm going to get the uranium. We're going to send in ground troops, exactly what Netanyahu talked about in the interview. This is a way to keep the war going indefinitely. We're going to get to that in a moment. But first, I need to be able to stay on air. We had a massive effect exposing their COVID rollout, and we're key globally in warning the public, teaching people real things that protected you, and getting the lockdowns and fraud to stop. The enemy's back. We need to stay on air. You are the Paul Revere's. 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It's so good and you want to get it again and again and again. 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But whatever you do, and of course, I fly by the seat of my pants here. We had so many Rumble channels and so many new ones. We've settled on one new channel, and we've been promoting that. It's only a week old. It's already got 600,000 followers. So this is the Rumble to follow. This is the URL. Rumble.com/TheAlexJonesShowLive. That's key to put at the end. So let's put that on screen. The Alex Jones Show Live, but let's put the full URL. 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That is the new page. It's gotten 600 plus thousand followers just in the last week. That is the new URL. Rumble. Just we'll do an overhead shot. I have it written down here. This is the URL right here. This is the coordinates of liberty. This is the coordinates of freedom right here. Rumble.com/The Alex Jones Show Live. That is the main focus. That is the new page. There it is for you. Now, let's start getting into the really serious situation, and that is the Iran war. So we are 72, 73 days into this. The Strait of Hormuz is closed. Energy prices and food prices are exploding. It's already going to trigger because of the growing season being disrupted. Huge food shortages all over the world. That's been confirmed by international.

0: little bodies and groups and corporate groups, and I don't even need them to confirm it, I already know that, a third of the world's fertilizer is going through there. And we already had fertilizer shortages because 20% of the world's fertilizer came out of Ukraine. That's been cut down to almost nothing. And so now this is already threatening Trump's recovery. The Supreme Court shot down the rest of his tariffs today. Yesterday, this is very, very serious. And then Benjamin Netanyahu, in power for 25 years off and on, and not looking too good, I would add, with his heart problems and prostate cancer and the rest of it, you're like, great, hope he dies. Israel's so radical now, the rest of the Likudnits are even worse. He's a moderate. I'm not defending him. People say, oh, get rid of Putin, even more hardliners will get in. So he made a lot of astounding statements, and we're going to go through these now and into the next hour about how, you know, America, you know, and censorship, and how, why people hate Israel, and because we're all just jealous, and no, it's because you're killing civilians in front of us and controlling our foreign policy and getting us into a giant war and bankrupting us. I mean, that's why. And we see the atrocity. So I guess it is true that social media, we're able to see this now, and blowing up the Christian churches and then desecrating whatever's left. I mean, it's out of, and blowing up tens of thousands of homes and hundreds of churches in Lebanon and celebrating them. But now Netanyahu says to draw down to zero the American financial support. He said he wants military partnerships, okay? So that's all coming up. But first I want to get to the clip that's gotten everybody's attention. Israel Prime Minister Netanyahu says the war is not over until we get all the uranium. Well, they can always say somebody's hiding uranium in a barn. They can always say that. As I said in Midnight Hammer last year, I said, this is just training you to get ready for full war. Sleepwalking us into it. And now that's what he said. And then today, in fact, I had the article. I think I sent it to you. Just reprint me. I think we even have a Trump clip. I just want to show it. I want to get his exact quote. But Trump's like, I really want that uranium. We're going to run operations into Iran. We're going to find it wherever it's at. That's basically an impossible mission, folks. And Netanyahu can always say it hasn't been met, which keeps us into the war, which traps us into the war. But here is Netanyahu on the war is over when he says,
1: is the war with Iran over? And if it isn't, who will decide when it is?
2: I think it accomplished a great deal, but it's not over because there's still nuclear material, enriched uranium that has to be taken out of Iran. There is still enrichment sites that have to be dismantled. There are still proxies that Iran supports. There are ballistic missiles that they still want to produce. Now, we've degraded a lot of it, but all of that is still there, and there's work to be done.
1: How do you envision the highly enriched uranium will be removed from Iran?
2: You go in and you take it out.
1: With what? Special forces from Israel? Special forces of the United States?
2: Well, I'm not going to talk about military means, but what President Trump has said to me, I want to go in there. And I think it can be done physically. That's not the problem. If you have an agreement and you go in and you take it out, why not? That's the best way.
1: What if there isn't an agreement? Can it be taken out by force?
2: Well, you're going to ask me these questions. I'm going to dodge them because I'm not going to talk about our military possibilities, plans, or anything of the kind.
1: And I'm just trying to get at how long is it going to take to achieve that aim?
2: I'm not going to give a timetable to it, but I'm going to say that's a terrifically important mission.
0: That's a foreign government controlling our foreign policy. Let's go to this clip. Israel is besieged on the media front, on the propaganda front, and we're not done well with the propaganda war. And then he goes on, when we come back, I'll play the clip where he says, people are just jealous of Israel. No, we don't like foreign countries controlling us. We don't like paying for it. We don't like watching civilians murder. We don't like all over Israeli TV people bragging about murder and how funny it is and how kill the kids. You want me to make Israel look bad? I could sit here all day and play national TV with government ministers saying, kill all their children too, kill them all. People don't like this, and they don't like paying for it. Just like pro-life folks don't like paying for killing kids, okay, Netanyahu? That's why Israel isn't liked, because of you. You're unpopular because of the way you're behaving and what you're doing. Here he is.
3: Netanyahu attributes the reputational harm to Israel almost entirely to social media, which he calls the eighth front of the war.
2: Because it's this. This is yours, right?
1: Mm-hmm.
2: You're not immune either, because you can penetrate this machine. You can penetrate this little instrument, and you can say about Major Garrett anything you want, and I can paint you as a monster. And if I say it often enough,

0: enough people will believe it.
1: Do you believe Israel is at risk of losing this war on that social media front? And this is particularly, I believe, important in America for younger Americans, Republican and Democrat, scrolling through images, and they would use words like barbaric in Gaza and in Lebanon.
0: Israel has gone to unbelievable lengths to get innocent civilians out of harm's way. We text message millions of text messages to them, make millions of phone calls to them, pamphlets, leaflets, you name it, okay? We have seen the deterioration of the support for Israel in the United States almost, I would say it correlates almost 100% with the geometric rise of social media. And that by itself is not what caused it. And I don't believe in, you know, in censoring them or anything. But I'll tell you what happened. We have several countries that basically manipulated social media. And they do it in a clever way. And that's something that has hurt us badly.
1: Is it your belief, Mr. Prime Minister, that nothing that Israel has done, tactically or strategically, has made no mistakes either in Gaza or the West Bank that have in their own way contributed to this negative impression of Israel, whether it's on social media or someplace else?
0: No, of course. Look, it's war. And in war, armies sometimes miss and civilians die. And these are mistakes. These are not deliberate things that happen. Israel is besieged on the media front, on the propaganda front, and we've not done well on the propaganda war.
2: No, you've not done well because the truth is out there, and we'll be right back.
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7: 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The MIND Act was introduced in Congress, directing the Federal Trade Commission to treat this sensitive information with the same privacy that HIPAA might provide. 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This has been your 60-second, second opinion.

right, thank you so much for joining us here. Now into hour number two. Coming up next hour, about 54 minutes from now, Alex Jones, yours truly, debates Dan Bilzerian's call for complete destruction of Israel. He's running for Congress, so that should be a very interesting discussion coming up. We'll put that back on screen.

0: 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The Alex Jones Show Live. That is the new official channel on Rumble. We're really promoting. It's exploded. We appreciate Rumble promoting last week. 600,000 plus followers on the new site. Overhead shot, I'll show you. It's our new high-tech way of doing it. rumble.com/The Alex Jones Show Live. One word. The Alex Jones Show Live. Thank you so much. Please share that with everyone you know now. And those you don't know, that's how we win information war. All right, so last hour, at the end of the hour, got a Netanyahu saying the war ends when I say, said we got to get all the uranium. Trump comes out a day after and says, yes, we may go in with ground troops. You've already heard this before, to find the uranium. You talk about find a needle in a haystack. That's a way to keep us in the war. It's all about regime change. 72, 73 days into this gigantic fiasco. We're 73 days in from Israel attacking, 72 since we joined, drug into it by Israel, our gallant little ally, with Benjamin Netanyahu over there. They're annihilating Lebanon, all the Christian areas in the south. They're talking about hitting Turkey. They've got all these Israeli ministers on TV bragging about how they're going to dominate and have a greater Israel, all the Middle East. And then Netanyahu says, oh, this is being done because of social media lying about us and making us look bad. No, it is your activity that's doing it. Iran war is not over until highly enriched uranium is removed, and now Trump's talking about going in again to try to find it. And so that so-called pilot rescue was really just a fiasco to cover up that disaster. But this one really pisses me off. Clip 44. This is Netanyahu, where they admit China's giving him the missile parts and the missile propellant, the rocket fuel, and now giving him the telemetry to literally fire a missile in 700 miles, hit T-bone, you know, perfectly into the top of our radar domes. And it's just crazy that Netanyahu's like, well, I'm not going to talk about China. No criticism of communist China. Can you imagine if we were giving Iran the missiles and missile fuel? Israel never put up with that. But, oh, because they're so in bed with China, Israel's constantly selling our secrets to China. He won't even criticize China that's on record giving them the missile components and a lot of the drone components. Because China's the big daddy. China's the big mommy. You don't talk bad about the communist Chinese. No, no, no, no, no. So I get called a Qatari agent, an Iranian agent being against this war. Trucker gets called a traitor just because he's saying this is wrong and it was a setup and the war wouldn't be won quickly and the mullahs wouldn't fall. Pentagon said the same thing and Joe gets a traitor. But communist China can be giving the missiles and missile fuel to Iran, the key components, and that's okay, and Netanyahu won't even comment on it. Here it is. Clip 44.
1: China gave a certain amount of support on particular components of missile manufacturing, but I can't say more than that.
2: Does that disturb you?
1: Well, I didn't like it, but I think that if China weighs its interests, does it really want to have Iran controlling the waterways to supply the energy that China needs? Would it not prefer to have open waterways that are not subjected to this kind of violent blackmail? Not everything is a zero-sum game. If you think about it, I'm talking about the brilliant future of AI. But there's dangers in AI, a lot of dangers. It's not just a simple proposition. So you have to advance the benefits and contain the dangers. Would it not make sense, and I'm sure it will, for President Trump and President Xi in their upcoming meeting to talk about advancing humanity's benefits out of AI, but jointly controlling the dangers that could be quite frightening? So, you know, it's not everything is a zero-sum game, and I don't think everything is a zero-sum game when it comes to Iran. Do you really want to have a fanatic regime with nuclear weapons that is committed to Islamist revolutionary revolutions? That's what Iran's constitution says. We're committed to export the Islamist revolution.
2: So China should reconsider.
1: So China, I think, should think about...
2: Because it's apparently doing it

0: right now.
1: Could be. Could be. I don't want to speak for China. I don't want to speak also.
0: But you have eyes and ears on this.
1: Yeah, well, you know, but I also have a closed mouth when necessary.
2: Okay, so let's talk about this briefly and have more insane clips, even more insane. Israel founds Hamas in the late 70s, admits in their Knesset over and over again they're funding them because they're unstable and bad so that the Palestinians will never have real leadership to directly sabotage them. Netanyahu doubles their funding about 8 years ago, then triples it again, tells Qatar to do it so he can hide it, signs documents which he admits are real, has them stand down October 7th. Israel with Turkey helps put al-Qaeda in charge of Syria where they can exterminate the non-radical Muslims and Christians. And he wants to tell you about Iran being the main exporter of Islamic extremism. And they are a big exporter over. But when it comes to real offenses and terror attacks, it's been MI6, the U.S., fighting the Mujahideen, and then right through to modern times, and then Israel. So he sits there and lectures you about, oh, we can't have the radical Muslims while Israel is funding them, so Israel has an excuse to attack its neighbors and take over. It is very simple, the equivalent of a mass false flag in slow motion. And none of it holds water. Now here's Netanyahu saying he wants to go from aid to partnership. Now I wonder how those partnerships, okay, so yeah, he goes, oh, we're going to give you our anti-missile systems that are so good. Most of the stuff that Israel has is not as good as ours. Israel wants access to our technology. They keep demanding the best technology we've got. They've not been given the best. They constantly complain. They've given next to the best, which they then quickly export to China, who then duplicates it. That's why Netanyahu wouldn't talk bad about China, his big mommy, his big daddy. And so this is absolute crap. They want to hide aid by us giving them our technology so then Israel can give it to all of our enemies. So here he is on that. And then when I go to Netanyahu, this is the real doozy. Well, let's play 7 first, and then we'll go to 8. Here you go.
1: I think that it's time that we weaned ourselves from the remaining military support and go from aid to partnership. So I want to draw it down, and then I want to suggest projects, joint projects, for intel, for weapons, for missile defense. Israel, I think, has, you know, is a leader in this in the world. Many countries come to us for it. I'd like to share it with the United States. We put an exact amount of money. You put the same. We share the fruits. Exactly. I think that it's time that we weaned ourselves from the remaining military support.
0: Can you give me a timetable?
1: I said, let's start now and do it over the next decade, over the next 10 years. But I want to start now. I don't want to wait for the next Congress. I want to start now. You know, it could go down very fast.
2: Now, let's get to the real whopper. Netanyahu blames anti-Israel sentiment on jealousy. So if we don't like Israel running our foreign policy, if we don't like Israel dragging us into a giant war that's killing the economy and making us look like horrible criminals and killing us people, if we don't like them blowing up all the Christian settlements and churches all over the West Bank, Gaza, Lebanon, you name it, if we don't like the Greater Israel Project, we don't like all the different ministers. I've got new clips. If I want to really make Israel look bad, I've done it before, but I mean, I got new clips, top ministers. We're going to kill all the kids. We're going to wipe them all out. Greater Israel, all of it. And you're all acting, you know, you're blowing up Christian churches. And because you didn't blow up the Jesus statue, you go hack that up. And then they, you know, hack up the Virgin Mary and all and close the oldest churches in the world. And then spit all over the priests and everybody. I mean, just constant fountain of just miscreant, psychotic, crazy behavior. And again, it's not all the Jews, but it's major elements of their military are just Jewish supremacists that hate everybody but themselves. And they all fight with each other as well. It's just, it's crazy. The Middle East is as crooked as a barrel of snakes. The Muslims, leave me alone. The super hardcore Zionists, leave me alone. Just, I don't want my world to be dominated by all your weird ass crap. I'd rather soft power America and freedom be the world adopts because it's obviously the best. But instead, that's all demonized. That's all attacked. Christian values, nationalistic capitalism, that's all under attack because the globalists know they can't compete with it. They've got to demonize it. They got to shut it down. But oh, all the sectarian religious war crap you could ever want, Don't worry, Israel will tee it up for you because Israel thinks it's got the U.S. backstop.

0: dropping in, and they got nuclear weapons. In the end, they're going to come out on top. Some will say, wait a minute, Dan Bilzerian hates Israel. You sound like you hate Israel. How are you debating him? I don't hate Israel. I don't hate the people over there. I don't say they all are inherently evil and should all die. But you can get a bad leader in Germany or a bad leader in the UK or a bad leader in China. You can get communists running China. I'm not against Chinese people. I am against the Likudniks and the crazy Jewish supremacist mafia that thinks they run the planet and are doing a pretty good job destroying the planet. So there's a lot of other big fish. The EU trying to control us, the UK, all these different leftist groups, Islam's expansionists. I expose it, anything threatening our values and freedom. But now Israel saw the vacuum of the Democrats and the left worldwide collapsing. It's not just here, it's all over the Western world. And the Israel First lobby is coming in with censorship and control and domestic control, all in the name of stopping anti-Semitism, and that feeds right into the larger globalist program of censorship and control that they all want, and so in that they agree. And it's dangerous, and it's wrong, and that's why we oppose it here, despite massive attacks. But I do not get down to the level of the people running Israel and sit there and make it about Jews and fetishize and talk about, we just kill all the Jews, all our problems will be solved. That's a cop-out, ladies and gentlemen. That's a fraud. And that's dangerous. But all of it's dangerous. Israel's saying genocide, everybody's dangerous. Trump's saying kill all the Iranians in one day. That's why I said 25th Amendment, you keep doing that. So Trump, Bilzerian, and Netanyahu are all the same, right along with the Muslims, genocide whoever isn't a Muslim. They're all the same. At the end of the day, do it my way or you're dead. How about you do it your way, but you stay out of my business, or I'll defend myself. How about that? So here's Netanyahu blames anti-Israel sentiment on jealousy. Listen to this crap.
1: Anti-Semitism, this vile vilification of the Jews, took a reprieve after the Holocaust. It took a reprieve. It took 80 years. You know, it wasn't fashionable to be anti-Semitic, so you didn't say these things in polite society. But it's come back. It's almost like it accompanies us throughout
2: our... What is that about, Mr. Prime Minister?
1: I think...
2: Because I want to stop you right there, because in my career, which started in 1990 in Washington, up until very recently, it was an established fact in Congress. Established fact. The Republicans and Democrats had a default proposition favorable to Israel. Not always, not universally, but a default proposition that began with, yes. That's not true anymore. That's less true than at any other time I've covered Washington. That has to be reflective of something else.
1: Yes, it is. Well, these are historical cycles, which
2: so
1: my father...
2: Historical cycle?
1: Yes, we are. I mean, anti-Semitism is...
2: It flowed
1: throughout our history. And the reason it, you know...
2: But America's not a place where things like that tend to come back.
1: Well, they can come back. They were there in the 1930s.
2: Yes.
1: Father Coughlin, and they ebbed because of the war. But it's come back. What is it? I think it's an interesting question of why this happens. And I think there's a natural human tendency between people. And also between peoples, collective groups. It's called jealousy. And jealousy often, if somebody is very successful, you can be appreciative of them, especially if it's, say, a very successful and strong country. Then you temper your jealousy and you go to respect. But if you...
2: So these are the embers of envy.
1: I think it's part of it. I don't think it explains all of it, but I think one thing I can say is that there are many explanations for the phenomenon, the durability of anti-Semitism over the ages. My father was a great historian of this, and we can have a separate discussion on it.
0: Netanyahu knows when he goes out and does all this. He knows the world watches the Knesset. He knows the world watches the Israeli soldiers. He knows they see them raping men, women, and children. He knows all that. And he knows then the corporate media that mainline older Jews watch, they're not seeing it. They're just like the average boomer. And they're like, why is everybody being mean to us? He knows full well what's doing this. And then as more opposition comes on the Jews and as they get threatened, Jews that aren't involved in all this and don't know what's going on, they feel threatened. They give more money, more energy to the International Likudnik ADL Crime Syndicate. Just like I told you 30 years ago, the ADLs of the Barbary Law Center, they've already been caught a bunch, run the white supremacist groups.

And it's come out before, and now it's all confirmed. They've been indicted for it. It's simple. Commit the world to a war, control the domestic operations in America so you can control the foreign policy, get control of the evangelical churches, have them think it's the end of the world, get everybody committed behind your Greater Israel Project, and then take out country after country after country. That's been declassified. And now that they've got the last country of the seven they want to take down Iran, I said a year ago, I bet next is Lebanon and Turkey. And sure as hell, because I know their designs, now they're like, we want Lebanon and we want Turkey. Okay, well, if you think you can do it, you do it. But they're talking about a draft of our children to go fight for Israel. Israel said they're not going to do boots on the ground in Iran. But Trump again came out today, like we have the clip. You guys showed it earlier. Yeah, pull that back up. Great job. And he's like, oh, yeah, we need to get that uranium. We might have to go in and get that. They already did that with the pilot shot down. That was the cover for the operation. C-130s out of the airbase, middle of nowhere with digging equipment. They were trying to get uranium. How do you even know it's there? And it's a repeat of the stuff with Iraq. Oh, they got nukes. It's hidden under a rose bush. Remember that? Seriously. Oh, the nuke is hidden under a rose bush. Now, I don't think Iraq ever had anything close to a nuke. I told you before this war began. There, they are a week away from being able to assemble one. They keep them unassembled. And now the mullahs have said, maybe we will break that fatwa and do a new order, and we will build nukes. People said, wait, you're siding with Netanyahu admitting they have nukes. I just report the facts. The point is you can't stop them from it. And Pakistan says if Israel hits Iran with nukes, they're going to hit Israel. So Israel is in a Mexican standoff. I'm trying to get Israel to not get us all killed here. If I saw mushroom clouds over Israel, I would not be happy. If I saw mushroom clouds over Tehran, I would not be happy. If I saw mushroom clouds over Moscow, anywhere. Because, A, those are people, and B, in every damn study, it is a 95% chance or more that it triggers a whole worldwide nuclear war. We are playing with thermal nuclear hellfire here. If I'm pissed off and emotional, it's because we are 2 minutes to midnight. The International Atomic Scientist clock is the closest to nuclear war has ever been. And I don't just believe them. I know from my own research that's true. And the Iranians are losing militarily, but not via attrition, just like George Washington. First 5 years was losing militarily, but winning by attrition. Won the last year, the sixth year. That's why the Pentagon said don't do it. And I know I've harped on that, but this is just outrageous. And Netanyahu knew this wasn't going to fall quickly. I said when this started 72 days ago on that Saturday show, I said, I actually don't like the Mullahs. I hope they fall. That'd be great. But they're not. Not quickly. And by then it destroys the economic recovery. And I said, watch them put in some horrible group worse. Because the West, not just Israel, Israel learned this crap from the British. And the U.S. will put somebody worse in. Maduro's out, and they put the deputy vice president in, who's a communist. They're not having elections. Is that what we did all this for? To let them still have a communist dictatorship? And now corporations get the oil, the people are slaves? Is that what the good guys do? What, are we going to overthrow Cuba and then put the communists back in charge? Not let them have elections? This is rearranging deck chairs on the damn Titanic. And then I see these idiots. They don't make me mad they call me a Qatari or Iranian agent. The national talk shows, you see it everywhere. It's that I'm informed, I'm involved, I care about humanity, I care about justice and the truth. I know their plans are going to fail and blow up in our face, and they just sit there as dumbasses and call me names. When they're the ones, Mark Levin and all of them, Salem Radio, all of it is literally on the payroll and run by the Israeli military. The contracts are public. They got Parscales, the former head of the Trump campaign, runs it. And they sit there and call me and Tucker Carlson and others foreign agents when I've been audited by the feds, out the ass, harassed, all that, not funded by nobody but you at theolivestore.com. And they know it. And then they're guilty of being funded by a foreign government that just signed on for $760 more million in domestic propaganda on top of the $500 million they just spent the last 8 months. I'll give it to Israel. At least they admit they're doing this, manipulating us internally. But I hear about Russia interference all the time. It isn't even a blip on the radar compared to Israel. Let's go to Trump talking about

0: going in to get the uranium. Another idiotic idea.
1: Do you believe it's time for the state of Israel to re-examine and possibly reset its financial relationship to the United States, meaning what the United States provides to Israel on an annual basis?
2: Absolutely. And I've said this to President Trump. I've said it to our own people. Their jaws dropped. But I said, look.
1: Well, what do you mean? What are you saying?
2: I want to draw down to zero the American financial support, the financial component of the military cooperation that we have. Because we receive $3.8 billion a year. And I think that it's time that we weaned ourselves from the remaining military support.
1: Can you give me a timetable?
2: I said, let's start now and do it over the next decade, over the next 10 years. But I want to start now. I don't want to wait for the next Congress. I want to start now. It could go down very fast.
0: All right, the next clip that I'm done on this is Trump going, yeah, ground troops to go get the uranium, which they've already tried, which I've talked to Delta Force, everybody, they say it's an impossible mission, because how do you know it's all in one place? It obviously isn't. And then how do you get in there and not have the Iranians blow you up on the ground, which happened? And this is such a fiasco. We're going to break. I'm your host, Alex Jones. Have you shared the feed at Real Alex Jones on X? Have you shared the feed on Rumble? 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That's the new coordinate, 600,000 followers in a week. I'm so proud of all of you in this crew. We've just begun to fight. And in 30 minutes, Dan Bilzerian and I debate.
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14: If you see an officer under attack, follow these steps. 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

0: From the front lines of the information war, it's Alex Jones.
1: We're only about 27 minutes away right now, ladies and gentlemen, from Dan Bilzerian. I'm going to debate him. As he says, kill everybody in Israel, wipe them off the map, exterminate them. That's a quote. That's why I'm critical of Israel. They're saying exterminate the Palestinians, exterminate the Lebanese, including the Christians, exterminate everybody. Just because they're doing that, some of their bad leadership, then just like the Islamic leadership's bad, and then we don't exterminate all the Muslims. We're supposedly trying to free Iran, and Trump's like, glowing crater, civilization over, no Iranians ever to return, the end of the Persians. I thought we're proud of them. I thought they're so amazing. They've only been captured by the Muslims for like 1,000 years. But we shift from, oh, we're liberating and we need to give them guns to, we're just going to blow up your entire country with nukes. That disgusts me when Trump does it. It disgusts me when Netanyahu does it with his other ministers. Oh, the clips are sick. And it disgusts me when Dan Bilzerian does it. Does a 5-year-old Jewish kid deserve to die because of Netanyahu? Does a 5-year-old Palestinian deserve to die because of Hamas funded by it? No. Honestly, I'm already debating it. It just, to me, this is so fundamental. And that's the problem with these sectarian racial religious wars is we are so tribal at a genetic level because that's how we survived in ancient times. That instinct is going to get us all killed now. Now, we need some of the instinct to stand up for ourselves and sovereignty in our cultures. That's why if you're Christian, conservative, white, you're told that's bad, don't have any instinct. No. We need a lot of instinct to stand up for ourselves. But we don't want to go to the other extreme of let's just kill everyone that's not white or kill everyone that's not Muslim or kill everyone that's not Jewish or kill all the Jews. This is how humans operated. You know, I meant to get to it last week. Big sociology, anthropology, archaeology report came out by top scientists. And it was big news, Wall Street Journal, New York Times. Why a big decades-long study with dozens of researchers around the world found humans would conquer each other and murder

each other, and there was no such thing as noble savages, and humans were incredibly barbaric and murderous. Because yeah, we're taught only white people in Europe is violent. Only the West has been evil. What the hell are you talking about? The West invented chivalry. The West is where women got their rights. We have been the group with Christianity, especially in the West, that moderated all of this. And that's why the globalists want a worldwide tyranny, a new world order, scientific dictatorship. They don't want the West because they can't compete with classical liberalism. Modern liberalism is a fascistic, anti-human, eugenics, transhumanist cult. Thomas Jefferson was a liberal. More of your money, more rights, more guns, more property, more busting up elites, busting up monopolies, empowering the little guys. Liberal means more freedom, not less. But all the left offers today is total surveillance, control, 90% taxation, but if you want to say you're a woman when you're a man, or you want to screw kids, that's okay. That's the only liberal thing they offer, is destroying God's system and the natural order of mammals. So none of the modern terms mean anything. People ask me, are you conservative? Let's pull up Bolzerian. Look at these photos. This is not AI. This is what I'm going to be debating. And again, he can make tens of millions of dollars a year, being the cool guy with all the hot chicks that everybody wants to be, that everybody else copied, Andrew Tate, all the rest of them. I'm not saying Tate's a bad guy. I'm just saying kind of following that vein. This is the OG of it. So he did that for publicity, and he was successful doing it. Well, now Bilzerian sees that it's popular to say kill all the Jews. So now he's moved on from the chicks to this. And I'm going to call him out. Now, I don't know if Bilzerian has Tourette syndrome or what he's got, because I've seen him in some interviews. He's very smart, very articulate when he can be. Most of the time, he literally cusses more than NWA. So we're going to see, because here's the thing. We're on 400-plus radio stations, cable stations, TV stations. So our guests can cuss a little because the guys can delay it in there. But once you do it 4 or 5 times in a row, we can't get fines for our stations. And the left listens to our stations and listens for cuss words to call and file an FCC complaint. So the left can cuss on radio and TV all day long. We're not allowed to. So I don't want to hear with Bilzerian, if he goes into a cussing storm, we'll have to fade him down at a certain point and we'll fade him back up. I don't want to hear I'm censoring him. And by the way, we can go longer than an hour. We got 2 hours when he comes on. Okay, so I want to debate him. It's really good radio and TV. It's important. And I agree with about 90% of where he's gone, but the rest of it, I think, is too far. And I'm not trying to be mean to him. I'm just saying, when every third word is the F-bomb, which I'm not against, it adds a little flourish to things, a little kind of a highlight to things, like an exclamation point. I know how to say motherfucker, too. The point is that when every other word is the F-bomb, it just kills real discussion. So the only thing that can mess up this discussion and this debate is if Bilzerian truly has Tourette syndrome. I'm not saying he has Tourette syndrome, but I'm not sure he can stop. This guy cusses more than Red Fox. So that does look like an exhausting mission right there. We should just have fun and talk about women. Oh, my God, help me. Bilzerian's been really nice over the years. He's tried to come to town and play poker with me and stuff and hang out. And when I'm on the show before, and I've just always been too busy, and I saw it more of a novelty. Now he's running for Congress. He's gotten too serious. So I hope he comes on a lot. And not that I'm cool and turn him down to play poker. It's just that I don't play poker, folks. I don't even really go to comedy shows. I might go to an opera. Might go see a rock band I like occasionally. Might go see George Strait. I'd rather just spend time with my family and my children and then fight the New World Order and get sleep than do that. And it's not that I don't like going to the Caribbean and hanging out with hot chicks. Believe me, I'm not a damn Bilzerian, but I'm certainly no slouch when it comes to women. And I love poker. I used to play poker a lot till I was like 25. I just got too much serious crap to do. So we're gonna have a serious discussion. That's all coming up. All right. So let me show you with video. I can show you an hour of this just the last 2 days. High rises being blown up, families' homes, carpet bombing southern Lebanon, almost all Christian, blowing up the churches, and the Netanyahu's like, gee, why don't you like us? We need to be able to censor you more.

0: So go ahead and roll these clips and see the aftermath of the families. Thousand-pound bomb hitting the main work home. Only Imperial stormtroopers are so precise. Here's a private home blown up by Israel with a JDAM, 500-pound bomb, coming up. They're just carpet bombing Christian areas. And we show you the drone footage. It just goes on. I mean, basically all of southern Lebanon is now a smoldering crater. And that's because the Christians won't side with Israel to hand over southern Lebanon to Israel because they don't trust them, and so now they must die too. All right, so now Netanyahu comes out yesterday and says, we can't stop, we need ground troops, we've got to go in and get the uranium out of there. What an impossible mission, who knows where it's at. Give me a break. And Trump comes out hours after and echoes exactly what Netanyahu said. Here's Trump.
1: We stopped him twice. We stopped him when I terminated the worst deal probably ever made in the history of our country in terms of defense. That was the Iran nuclear deal by Barack, penned by Barack Hussein Obama, that would have given Iran a nuclear weapon within a year. They would have had it years ago. I terminated that in my first term. And then when that beautiful plane right there hit them hard, we really hit them hard. And they told me, I want to just tell you this, because they like to say, oh, well, maybe it wasn't that hard a hit. Iran told me very strongly, because they intend to give us the nuclear dust, as I call it. It's easier than talking about other terms, because it's a term everyone knows. But the nuclear dust, which is what we hit, they told me, number one, you're getting it, but you're going to have to take it out, because the site was so obliterated that there's only one or two countries in the world that could get it. It's so deep and got hit so hard.
0: Just stop for a minute. Back it up 10 seconds. Trump blew up three uranium enrichment sites where they had the underground centrifuges. Hey, Trump, do you think the Iranians doing this for decades? Do you think they leave it there once they make it? Do you think in Colombia at their camps where they process cocaine, do you think they keep it there? When bank robbers rob a bank with a van, do you think they leave the cash in the van? No, they break it up and distribute it everywhere. I mean, this is just common sense. But I said, let me make sure back there, Midnight Hammer, if I'm right about this. So I called a bunch of Delta Force people that are involved in that, you know, former. And they said, yeah, we can't get classified stuff, but yeah, it's a fiasco. Obviously, they've distributed it all over the place, yeah. But let's just say, which I said back there, Midnight Hammer, last, you know, June, July, I said they drop these giant 30,000-pound bunker busters on it, blows it basically up, and then I said next Netanyahu will say we've got to get in there and excavate it. It would take months with a major construction company to get in there and get that stuff. Plus, you've just blown up a bunch of uranium if you think it's there. You know it's not there. So now you're going to go into a blown-up area with all this enriched uranium, one little whiff of it, you're going to get cancer in a few months. Don't just call it radioactive dust. It's poison dust. And then now Trump is talking about going in and digging it out when it ain't even there. Idiocy upon moron upon dumbass. I'm not trying to attack Trump. I just won't sit here. And everything is Levin. Levin has hypnotized him like Ka. Remember the Snake in the Jungle book with Mowgli always talk about? Let's pull that up. He's like coiling around him because he goes, just tune into Levin. He knows. Levin goes, I don't know much about the military, but I know the president has secret documents. And we got to get the dust. I just call it the dust. Just get the dust. That's all you got to do. And then Trump's like, well, I call it the dust. We got to get the dust. It's like, Trump, you will say this. I will say this. Trump, you are a potato head. I am a potato head. Iran cannot have the dust.

it goes on and on. The first thing they do is remove it. And I predicted that Iran, once their back was against the wall, would say, we do have enriched uranium. We can make a bomb in a week. And they're not already made. Because that's what I got from Hannibal folks years ago. And sure enough, they came out a couple weeks in the war and said, yeah, we can make a bomb right now if we want to within 1 week. That's checkmate. So we're going to keep attacking us in the name of not letting us get a bomb. Yeah, it's true. We can do it. I think the Iranians already have A-bombs built. And again, the listeners that are anti-Israel go, my God, you're screaming down, yo, no, see, she's just propaganda. No, I've known that for 15, 16 years. I've told you that. It doesn't matter. This stuff is all over the place. Pakistan's got probably 1,000 nukes with intercontinental ballistic missiles. They say they're going to hit Israel as soon as Israel hits Iran with nukes. I'm trying to just be honest about all this, folks. The mission, the way it was designed, and the way they did it was going to fail. The way they claimed we'd have quick regime change. Now, Israel knew that wasn't true. They were sucking

And sure enough, they came out a couple weeks in the war and said, yeah, we can make a bomb right now if we want to within 1 week. That's checkmate. So we're going to keep attacking us in the name of not letting us get a bomb. Yeah, it's true. We can do it. I think the Iranians already have A-bombs built. And again, listeners that are anti-Israel go, my God, you're screaming down, yo, no, see, she's just propaganda. No, I've known that for 15, 16 years. I've told you that. It doesn't matter. This stuff is all over the place. Pakistan's got probably 1,000 nukes with intercontinental ballistic missiles. They say they're going to hit Israel as soon as Israel hits Iran with nukes. I'm trying to just be honest about all this, folks. The mission, the way it was designed, and the way they did it was going to fail. The way they claimed we'd have quick regime change. Now, Israel knew that wasn't true. They were sucking

0: 25-year-old woman's brooch. Pull up Mark Levin. He has this giant brooch. I predict soon he'll just have a full breastplate with an American flag that'll say Captain America on it. But really, it should just be Netanyahu's face on there. So you got a man who probably can't walk a mile or wipe his ass properly telling us about our military strategy and what we need to do, Mark Levin, who is Trump's brain. Let's go back to Trump.
1: You're getting it, but you're going to have to take it out because the site was so obliterated that there's only one or two countries in the world that could get it. It's so deep and got hit so hard that there's no way they have the equipment to move it. You and China are the only two countries in the world, eight pilots in those great planes. Well, we just ordered 22 more of them, new and improved. That those great pilots didn't do their job.
0: In case the bad guys win their court cases, and in case all that happens, that's all old. In with the news, sweetheart. And I got some news on that. So a year and a half ago, we heard Bloomberg Finance, his gun control group, Onion, with the former chief censor over at MSNBC. Remember, oh, they bought it in auction. Fake auction, a fraud, a lie. So then a month ago, all I know is the Texas receiver trying to come in and shut us down goes, oh, yeah, we're not paying the bills anymore, even though there's plenty of money. So I go, well, looks like we're told to get out like May 1st, May Day, Communist holiday, of course. And then we learn, the Onion goes, we own it, we're in the building, we run it, blah, blah, blah. That's meant to hurt us, so people don't support us. Well, they're in the building, why should we support you? Total lie, total fraud again. None of the corporate media pointed out the fraud from previously. And here we are, a month today after they announced that they own it, and they don't. I have the keys, the office is turned off, the internet's been turned off, they did turn that off. The electricity's still on. I went over this morning to look at it. I'm going to go do a tour probably today or tomorrow and just show you, because they filed in state court and federal court that we've robbed all the equipment and ransacked the building. Well, I'm going to do a live feed in there, go turn the lights on. I was there this morning. Every damn piece of equipment's there. Everything's there. But look at this. Alex Jones asked Houston judge to revive InfoWars bankruptcy case. InfoWars shut down, the Onion pursuing control. I thought they had control. Alex Jones asked a Houston federal judge to return the ownership right to bankruptcy court. No, they just never had an auction under the law they're supposed to do. Now they're having the state court, the judge that ran the show trial, try to give it to them, to the Onion, with no paperwork or anything. That's all I'm saying. I don't need the website InfoWars.com. I don't need that old equipment. And that's what's even more ridiculous is the average equipment is 10 years old. The only thing that's changed is it was HD, you know, 10 years ago or whatever. The camera's this big. Now they're this big. All this equipment's brand new in here. The cameras are this big. Nothing in here is from there. Every piece of it, I don't own. Our sponsor, the Alex Jones store, Bigly does. You think we build a new studio and have it where it was their stuff so they'd be able to shut it down? But they know that. But they don't care because it's Alex Jones. Just go file, and we robbed the company and tore everything out and all the equipment stolen. They're in federal and state court saying, I robbed everything. Now they've accused me of major crimes. Good luck with that now. You's in lots of trouble. These people are insane. Look at this headline. This is Law 360. Where's InfoWars? Families continue to fight for Jones' assets. Families. It's the Democrat Party. It's only three families out of 20. They raised $300 million off my name. They call it the families, the Democrats, DOJ, CIA. And they fight for assets. They don't want a settlement. They don't want money. They said they want me off air. But it's always, the families just want some money. Unbelievable crap. So, Dan Bilzerian is scheduled to be on in 7 minutes. I'm going to air a John Bound report. Newsom's diaper debacle. You've heard of scams with autistic children where there are no real patients or take care of old people or disabled or leering centers with education. But it's not just the Somalis doing it. It's all these groups doing it. But the left brings in foreigners and signs them up to do it because the lawyers from the NGOs get a big chunk of the money. So Bounds report, Newsom diaper debacle exposed. I didn't know about Diapergate.

0: but I've learned about it today. That's coming up, the first five. And then Dan Bilzerian, Alex Jones debate. Dan Bilzerian's call for complete destruction. He calls for the extermination of Israel. Really? I mean, you know, like, large portions of Israel are not for these wars. It's just like, it's just, I'm against Trump saying exterminate all the Muslims. I'm not for Islam. I don't say exterminate them or, you know, kill everybody in Iran. But before we go to break, listen. The variable here, the thing, because I'm going to keep fighting, and I'm committed, my crew's committed, and we love freedom, we love the fight, we're having big effects, we're trying to stop the next pandemic, hantavirus crap, and everything. And if you care about your own future, you want to keep us in the fight. But the variable is you realizing you want to know who funds InfoWars in the old days and now the Alex Jones Network, alexjoneslive.com. 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

0: 60-second, second opinion. In a recent long-hauling segment on The Bob Jones Show, we saw how AI is being trained to be a mirror of our own worst traits. There's a reason terms like AI hallucinations and psychosis are cropping up everywhere, but it goes much deeper. Everything from healthcare, global finance, and lethal defense systems is positioning itself to be taken over by AI. We're delegating to AI crucial responsibilities and imbuing it with an infallibility that is a fiction. We need AI standards that prioritize human agency over machine efficiency. We need a declaration of human rights that reclaims the sovereignty of human intelligence. At the forefront of this movement is the Center for Humane Technology. 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This has been your 60-second, second opinion.
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2: News this hour from Town Hall. I'm Jason Walker. Supreme Court leaving women's access to an abortion pill untouched until at least later in the week. We have more on the story from correspondent Bob Agnew.
3: Justice Samuel Alito's order on Monday prevents restrictions on the drug imposed by a federal appeals court from taking effect for now. It allows women seeking abortions to continue obtaining the pill at pharmacies or through the mail without an in-person visit to a doctor. The court is dealing with its latest abortion controversy 4 years after its conservative majority overturned Roe versus Wade. Bob Agnew reporting.
2: Six people have been found dead in a cargo rail car in the U.S.-Mexico border. Jennifer King reports.
4: Five men and one woman were found inside a boxcar at a Union Pacific rail yard. The victims were found Sunday as workers were inspecting one of the cars. Autopsies are underway. The Webb County Medical Examiner Dr. Corrine Stern told KGNS that all of the victims likely died of hyperthermia. Laredo is a busy trade port at the U.S.-Mexico border. In 2022, 53 migrants who'd paid to be smuggled into the United States died when the tractor trailer they were traveling in went from Mexico to Laredo and up to San Antonio in 100-degree heat. Two smugglers were convicted to life in prison. I'm Jennifer King.
2: President Trump says the Iran ceasefire is, quote, on life support after he

0: All right. Well, I said a day ago that I want to debate Dan Bilzerian. He sure took the challenge. He's here right now. I don't really need to describe Dan. Brazilian, Bilzerian for Congress, Bilzerian for Congress. Be sure to check that out. Dan Bilzerian, 45-year-old Tampa-born U.S. Navy veteran, social media influencer, nearly 30 million followers, is running as Republican in Florida's 6th District against a true goblin Israeli operative, Randy Fine, who I'm no fan of. And he joins us. And I was already planning to get him on about his congressional run, but then I saw this clip a few days ago where he says, exterminate everybody in Israel. That's why I went after Trump, saying we're going to kill all the Iranians, the Persians, their culture will never come back, glowing crater. I mean, it's Netanyahu, because he's called for the Old Testament term of exterminating everybody. So I'm against that across the board. I don't think you can blame all Jews, all Persians, all Christians. You know, I just think fundamentally that is dangerous, and it goes too far. But I can tell you, it's certainly, you know, ballsy him saying that. Here's one of the clips of what he's been saying.
1: I mean, honestly, the only real battle in the world today that I see worth fighting is, you know, exterminating Israel. I mean, I would sign up tomorrow and go

0: put boots on the ground and go kill Israelis. That would be a great day for me. I would sign up on the draft waiver wherever. Give me a rifle and send me the over there. I truly believe that the majority of that country is evil and they're perpetuating a genocide. They've been operating apartheid. They're suppressing those Palestinians. They're attacking their neighbors. They're operating like terrorists. They're arrogant, ungrateful bastards, and they need to be wiped off the map.
1: All right. Well, Dan Bilzerian joins us for a discussion and a debate on this and why he ran for Congress against the Israeli operative Randy Fine. So, Dan, I agree with a lot of what you have to say, but I tell you, saying exterminate everybody in Israel, I mean, you want to quantify that? Or are you saying everybody there needs to die or ready to go fight and die? Who would you fight alongside? Thanks for joining us.
2: Well, I think that's taken out of context. I said the only war worth fighting today is against Israel and that I would be happy to go and fight in that war. And that would be against Israeli military members, not against citizens. So I think that's taken a little bit out of context, like I said, when you just post that one clip.
1: Okay, well, send us the full clip. Well, what did you say in the full clip? I mean, you're here. Tell us what you think.
2: That's what I said. I said the only war worth fighting today is against Israel. They're terrorists. They've been operating as terrorists, and they've attacked us. They have sold our secrets. They have undermined us. They have lied to us to get us into wars. And so, yeah, I can't think of another country that I would rather be fighting against than Israel.
1: Well, let's talk about, again, I just saw that clip. I mean, you say exterminate them. You're talking about the Israeli military.
2: Yes.
1: What should happen with Israel? Are you from, you know, the mountains of the sea, no Israel?
2: Yeah, I think that place should not exist. They stole the land. They've been operating as terrorists. They were terrorists before Israel's inception. I mean, what made up Israel? The Irgun, the Haganah, and the Stern Gang. I mean, those are all terrorist organizations. They blew up the King David Hotel. They were murdering British diplomats. They were murdering British military members. They were all designated terrorist organizations, and that is what formed the IDF. All the leaders of those terrorist organizations went on to be prime ministers of Israel, so it is a terrorist nation. It's always been a terrorist nation. And we've been lied to, and we've been told that all of their enemies are terrorists and that's who we should be fighting. But the truth of the matter is, we should have taken out Israel a long time ago. We should have started the USS Liberty. Maybe we should have started the Levant affair. Maybe we should have started, when they were genociding people during the, Nakba.
1: Well, I don't find any fault with what you just said. That's all on record, but definitely Israel was a powerful lobby before. What's changed the last year or so since Operation Midnight Hammer, where Israel openly wants to control our foreign policy and domestic to defend that policy? I'm sure you saw the 60 Minutes with Netanyahu. If you didn't, I could play the clips. Already played it first hour. But he literally says, the war ends when I say. People are just jealous of Israel. We've done nothing wrong. We need to basically censor the media. Eight-front war. Not understanding. Yeah, we see you carpet bombing Christian Lebanon, tens of thousands of homes, blowing up churches, raping men, women, and children. I mean, what the hell's going on here? Why do you think Israel is so mad dog right now?
2: It seems like they want to, you know, force a world war, and they don't want peace. They've sabotaged all of our peace deals. They continue to bomb Lebanon. They've killed the negotiators. I mean, they are by every definition terrorists. By the way, the audio on your side, it's a little light. Is it possible that they your staff can turn up the audio? Just coming to me anyways.
1: Absolutely. Guys, can you boost my audio to him, please? Great. We'll do that. So let's talk about your life and the things you've done. When did you start getting onto the Israel beat? When did you start getting really upset about Israel?
2: I really started looking at it after October 7th when we got inundated with all the, you know, oh my God, they're trying to kill all Jews. It's a Holocaust, you know, never again, all that. And then I started looking at their massive disproportionate response to what happened on October 7th. Later, I found out that they had allowed October 7th to happen, that they killed their own citizens in the Hannibal Directive. And then I started doing some more research. I was a Navy vet. I found out about the USS Liberty. I found out about Jonathan Pollock.

0: heard, I mean, I really started doing a deep dive into our relationship with Israel, what we've gotten. And not only did we not get anything from them, but we've gotten just such a massive net negative. If anybody had done the things that Israel did to our country, they would be our mortal enemy. And for some reason, we're lied to and told that they are our greatest ally. And it's just absolutely not true.
1: Now, if you were the president or you elected to Congress, what would you advise? I mean, how would we do this? Because Israel has a whole bunch of nuclear weapons and high-tech delivery systems. So everybody's saying destroy Israel, destroy their military, get rid of their state. They have the Samson option. That's going to happen. That's why I didn't want this conflagration, this confrontation to happen. So I could look at the second, third order developments there. I mean, if you thought about what Israel would do, what would be the scenario to get rid of Israel, as you're saying?
0: Yeah, I mean, that's a good point. The Samson option, right? If they feel like they are going to be exterminated, they're going to launch nukes and kill everybody else. That alone, that directive makes them the greatest terrorist threat to the world today. And the fact that they have illegally acquired all these nukes, they stole the uranium from us. They have not signed the Nuclear Non-Proliferation Treaty. They don't allow nuclear inspections, and yet they just incessantly whine that Iran is going to get a nuke, that they're a month away from getting a nuke. They've been telling us that the same song and dance for 35 years. Meanwhile, they've been illegally stockpiling nuclear weapons, and they openly say that they will, you know, launch them against everybody if they feel like they are going to fall, which I just don't understand how that is ignored.
1: So, how would you then, if you were the president of the United States, what would you do?
0: Oh, I mean, well, you look at what JFK wanted to do, right? He wanted to sign the Zionist lobby, which is now AIPAC. He wanted to register them under FARA. That's what he signed into action. I mean, that absolutely needs to happen. They're a foreign government that's influencing our policy, that's bribing our politicians. That would be where we would start. I mean, the next thing JFK did is that he sent Ben-Gurion a letter saying that if they don't allow all the nuclear inspections, that he's going to cut off all their aid and actual nuclear inspections, not their, you know, dog and pony show where they pretend to not have nukes. And so what did they do? They killed JFK, and then LBJ came in and he, overturned all that. Now they didn't have to register under FARA. The Zionist lobby turned into AIPAC. And then he basically just allowed them to have all the nukes they wanted, didn't force the nuclear inspections. And what did he say when the USS Liberty was attacked? He said, I don't care how many U.S. sailors die as long as we don't embarrass our greatest ally, Israel. So, I mean, what does that tell you? I mean, I think that's when we really lost control of our country.
1: Well, it's definitely true that Israel is exerting a lot of control over our country. What is it like? Have you run into Randy Fine yet on the campaign trail? Describe your district, because he is the nastiest Zionist in America, and that's saying a lot. I mean, have you run into him yet?
0: I have not, but I find it very hypocritical that the anti-Semitism laws that he passed, if he were to say all the things that he says about Muslims, about Jews, he would be in jail for 5 years based on the laws that he passed in this district. And so he is, you know, he's against freedom of speech. He's not American. He wants to send our tax dollars to Israel. He's advocated for us nuking Gaza. He wants the streets of Gaza to run with Palestinian blood. He said that Muslims are lower than dogs. I mean, this guy is the most vile Jewish supremacist that we have. And to me, that is the greatest threat to the world today. It's not Zionists. It is Jewish supremacy. And he is the embodiment of Jewish supremacy. So that is why I wanted to take him on.
1: So you say just in the last, 4 years or so, or 3 years, October 7th woke you up to this issue, and now you're on the air saying basically exterminate. I mean, that's the quote. You're saying you didn't mean everybody. Where do you see this? I asked the question before, but I want you to really get into it. If you were the president, what would you do?
0: I would declare war on Israel. I would cut off, I mean, at a minimum, I would cut off all foreign aid. I would let Iran have free will to do what they want with Israel. I would kind of let the problem probably take care of itself, to be honest, because if we stop defending Israel, I think they would get what they deserve. They have been persecuting these Palestinians. They've been operating apartheid. They've attacked all their neighbors. I mean, they bombed 7 countries in a year. They continue to just have unprovoked aggression. I mean, they are a total terrorist nation. I just don't understand how they're not qualified as a terrorist nation. They have nukes. They acquired them illegally. They refused to sign the nuclear

0: non-proliferation treaty, and they said that they would just kill everybody if they feel threatened. So I like, please tell me, Alex, how does that not make them the greatest terrorist threat to the world today?
1: Well, let's go back to this, though, because we have that famous clip. I had it last week. We didn't play it. We played it a year ago. You have Kirby, the Pentagon spokesperson, being asked, well, if Iran's got to be attacked because they might have a nuke, Israel admits they have nukes, tacitly, why not? He said, we can't talk about it. That goes to the next question. You want from the mountains of the sea or the river to the sea to get rid of Israel, they're going to do the sanction option. So let's think through where this goes, just from where you want to get rid of Israel, the Muslims want to get rid of it. What does Israel do when that happens?
0: I mean, look, it's something that we are going to have to deal with if they continue to attack all their neighbors, if they continue to manipulate U.S. foreign policy, if they continue to steal our tax dollars, if they continue to bribe and blackmail our politicians. Eventually, we are going to have to deal with this problem. We should have dealt with this problem a long time ago. And the longer we put it off, the more nuclear weapons they're going to have. And so, you know, at a minimum, we need to cut off all the foreign aid to Israel. We need to stop their influence on our politicians. You know, it's like our politicians are like these easily led automatons, just like, you know, clapping like baby seals when Netanyahu comes in Congress and they just all tweet in unison, you know, Israel's our greatest ally. We have to support them. They all keep signing off on sending them more money. It's just like even AOC, like people that are super, super Democrats that, you know, are supposed to be, you know, doing what their constituents want are just all ignoring it for Israel, but only for Israel, really, if you look at it. Like, it's like the left and the right is completely divided, but that's the one thing that they can all come together and agree on. And
1: well, let me ask you this before I play a clip of Netanyahu saying it's not Israel's fault, it's social media. No, it's people see Israel doing on social media. And then I got the Kirby clip I mentioned, but what made you decide to run for Congress? And because I'll say what you're doing is extremely dangerous. You're definitely going to piss off Randy Fine, who's called for arresting anybody that criticizes Israel. And at what point, if it hasn't already happened, will he call for your arrest?
0: I mean, I'm surprised they haven't killed me by now, to be honest. It's one of those things where everybody's saying it. I mean, look, when I started talking about this, people weren't really fully awake. It was something that everybody thought you would get killed for saying. And now it's like trending on social media to talk about this. In fact, people have turned their entire accounts into anti-Israel accounts. And, you know, you see guys like Fishback running their campaign, basically like calling out Israel and talking about AIPAC. So
1: for folks that don't know, he's running for governor in Florida. And let me agree with you. I don't just go off polls. The polls show this. I'm on the streets and a gas station attendant, restaurant, grocery store, church, everybody's just obsessed with Israel. My issue is Israel has a lot of problems trying to control us. You're saying only war worth fighting is this. I don't want any new wars, but I don't. Netanyahu admits they're losing the information war. We'll play a clip in a minute, but I don't think they realize how bad they're losing. If he thinks $760 million they just signed off on for domestic propaganda, they already spent $500 million last year domestically. If he thinks it's going to fix it, the more Israel tries to push people around, the worse it gets. We're going into this cycle. Here's Netanyahu talking about it on 60 Minutes.
2: Netanyahu attributes the reputational harm to Israel almost entirely to social media, which he calls the eighth front of the war.
3: Because it's this. This is yours, right?
2: Mm-hmm.
3: You're not immune either. Because you can penetrate this machine. You can penetrate this little instrument. And you can say about Major Garrett anything you want. And I can paint you as a monster. And if I say it often enough people will believe it.
2: Do you believe Israel is at risk of losing this war on that social media front? And this is particularly, I believe, important in America for younger Americans, Republican and Democrat, scrolling through images, and they would use words like barbaric in Gaza and in Lebanon.
3: Israel has gone to unbelievable lengths to get innocent civilians out of harm's way. We text message millions of text messages to them, make millions of phone calls to them, pamphlets, leaflets, you name it, okay? We have seen the deterioration of the support for Israel in the United States almost, I would say it correlates almost 100% with the

0: geometric rise of social media. And that by itself is not what caused it. And I don't believe in, you know, in censoring them or anything. But I'll tell you what happened. We have several countries that basically manipulated social media. And they do it in a clever way. And that's something that has hurt us badly.
1: Is it your belief, Mr. Prime Minister, that nothing that Israel has done, tactically or strategically, has made no mistakes, either in Gaza or the West Bank, that have in their own way contributed to this negative impression of Israel, whether it's on social media or someplace else?
0: No, of course. Look, it's war. And in war, armies sometimes miss and civilians die. And these are mistakes. These are not deliberate things that happen. Israel is besieged on the media front, on the propaganda front, and we've not done well on the propaganda war.
2: We've seen churches where they bomb it three times in one day, and I know a lot of contractors, former military, that were pro-Israel before. They've contacted me, and they said, I mean, we were in Gaza, and they said, oh, my God, Israel's pure evil. You have the footage of tens of thousands trying to get food. They just machine gun them coming in. This is crazy. So Dan, I get your point about being upset about Israel. My concern is, where does this end with a cornered Israel?
3: Well, I mean, one thing I would like to say about that video that I found interesting is he said, if I say it often enough, people will believe it. And usually what I've found with Israel is that many of the things that they are accusing others of, almost all the things that they are accusing others of, is things that they are guilty of. And one of the things that we've seen with a lot of the Jewish propaganda is they just repeat things and repeat things and repeat things until people finally just accept it as truth. You know, Israel's our greatest ally. That's something that we just heard over and over and over and over again. But there's absolutely no factual evidence to back up any of those statements. You know, kind of like the 40 beheaded babies, the babies in ovens, you know, the mass rapes. I mean, they just tell us these lies over and over and over again because they understand propaganda. And I find it interesting that he talked about it in that show and named it as propaganda, because that's exactly what it is. And that's what they're trying to fight. They're trying to fight, you know, a propaganda war where they give us misinformation and try and get us to believe it. I mean, to me, I just think government officials should be forced to tell the truth. And I think there should be laws put in place where if a government official knowingly lies, that they are held accountable for that. I mean, that's at a minimum fraud. It's deception. And there's no laws put in place to hold politicians accountable. And that's one of the things that I would like to pass when I get into Congress, is laws to hold politicians accountable for what they say.
2: I want to play this with audio right now. This is one of many videos. And I talked to two people who I know well who were in the military and special operations. I'll leave it at that. Highly decorated. They were over there, one of them in a pretty high-level position. I won't say any more. And they went over there pro-Israel. And after spending over a year there, both of them in different places, they said it is unspeakable what they're literally hunting and just randomly killing men, women, and children. I was told about people on the ground. Here's footage of tens of thousands being brought in to try to get food drop, and they just start shooting them. Here it is. So again, I want Israel to stop doing what it's doing. And Dan, do you think Israel's one monolith? Do you think they're all bad over there?
3: No, I don't think they're all bad, but I do think it's a sick society. And you brought up the shootings at the food station. I mean, there was, you know, so many examples of just horrific things. Hind Rajab, Rachel Corrie, you've got there was the Palestinian ambulance workers that had their lights on. They're in uniform. They're going to help somebody, and they got gunned down by Israelis. Israel denied it. And then they found the footage in the shallow grave that they had buried these people. That showed exactly, what they said was a complete lie. They had just gunned down Palestinian ambulance workers. They've done so many atrocious acts and you look at their society, and a lot of their society supports this. More than 50% support this genocide that's going on in Gaza. More than 50% believe that they're operating and living in apartheid and support it. So it's a society of supremacy, and that supremacist mindset comes from the Jewish religion in general, because Judaism believes that they are chosen by God and that they are better than other people. And if you look into the Talmud of what it says, it's okay to lie, cheat, and steal from non-Jews.

0: or from Gentiles. You know, Jews have different sets of laws than Gentiles. So they really like look at themselves as being better than Gentiles and separate from Gentiles. And I think that is the source of the problem. It's not Israel. It's the religion, which is why, you know, I'm not just anti-Zionism. I am against Jewish supremacy because these problems have been occurring before Israel. And it is a problem with a supremacist mindset.
1: Well, I'm not defending Israel, but aren't most cultures, at least primitive cultures, they're always think they're the best. They're the supreme people.
0: Well, I mean, Christianity doesn't teach you that you're better than other people and that you can lie, cheat, and steal from other people.
1: No, that's right. Christianity is what built civilization. It was the big change.
0: Well, but Islam doesn't say that you're better than other people. They don't say you can lie, cheat, and steal from people that aren't Muslim. Both religions also want to encourage people to join the religion. They want to spread the gospel. Judaism is kind of closed off.
1: So stay right there. Back in a few minutes. Dan Bilzerian.
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5: 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The MIND Act was introduced in Congress, directing the Federal Trade Commission to treat this sensitive information with the same privacy that HIPAA might provide. 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This has been your 60-second, second opinion.

0: The odds of the daughter of a clergyman from Severn, Maryland spending 11 weeks at number one on the U.S. singles charts? 1 in 19 million. The odds of going on to win 6 Grammy Awards? 1 in 1.4 million. The odds of selling over 40 million records? 1 in 800,000. And the odds of this musician and performer having a child diagnosed with autism? 1 in 150. 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
5: So I used to see Dan Bilzerian with all the hot chicks and, you know, the super viral stuff. I thought it was interesting. And then him doing, you know, stuff with athletes and all the rest of it. I thought, you know, entertaining guy. And then I started seeing him get into Israel the last few years. And I'm like a, you know, deep researcher on it all, made films on USS Liberty, all of it. I knew this clash with Israel, once Israel goes for power, then people oppose it, and Israel has a setup where it gets more power playing victim. I was like trying to not go there because I understood that this has happened before and it's really bad. And it's premeditated by Netanyahu and his predecessors. It's very dangerous. But now we're here. And so once we got here, then it's just, it's the way it is. We can't have Israel run our country and put us into, you know, total war. At the same time, I just don't want to get down the level of Netanyahu saying exterminate everybody, and, you know, Trump will exterminate all the, you know, Persians to liberate them, and then we're like, we'll exterminate you back. I just don't want to get down on their level. But we were talking in the break about some big topics. I'm glad you brought these up. You want to get into what's going on with Trump, how he changed. You wanted to bring up his persecution of some of his biggest supporters, and just other issues. I'm trying to give you the floor. People say, hey, you're interrupting Dan. You give us your spiel.
6: No, you haven't been interrupting me at all. I think this has been a very fair interview. I think that Trump is completely compromised. I think he's completely sold out this country. He's turned on many of his biggest supporters, you being one of them, Tucker. I mean, everybody, Candace. And he does it at the first moment they criticize him. And he did the same thing with Joe Kent. I mean, it's everybody's seeing it. I mean, how many generals have quit? This guy is doing what is in his own best interest, and he's not doing what is in the best interest of the country. And that is the main problem with politicians today, is they're all focused on what's best for them and how they can make money manipulating the market, how they can make money, you know, for their donors, and how they can get reelected. And it's just not about the country anymore. And it's a really sad state of affairs. But with Trump, I mean, he was so against war in Iran. I mean, he publicly criticized, I believe it was, he said, you know, Obama's going to get us into war with Iran because he's so weak. He talked about how, you know, if anybody took money from Miriam Adelson, that they would be, you know, like her little puppet. I mean, he's done all the things that he has previously criticized other politicians for potentially doing. And now he's gotten, you know, us into this Iran war, and we got dog walked into this war by Israel, and it was for Israel. They were not a credible threat to the United States. I mean, we had, I mean, what was it? 18 different intelligence agencies told us that they did not pose a credible threat. We knew they didn't have nukes. I mean, according to him, he had eliminated their ability to have nukes with his last bombing. And so, yeah, this was just, it's inexcusable. They didn't pose a threat. We gained nothing by this whatsoever. In fact, that's why everybody's paying so much at the gas pump. That's why they're printing your dollars. That's why we're going further into debt. That's why the dollar has, you know, 25% less buying power than it did 4 years ago. It's a complete disaster. He said that he had won the war a week into it, and now it's just a total lie. We are losing this war, and we are going to lose this war. I think it's a big eye opener. It's also hurt our credibility on the international stage, because I think a big part of our power was our ability to threaten things. And he's made many threats, and he hasn't followed through on any of them.

0: because they were all empty threats. Iran's laughing at us. They're mocking us. They're making Lego videos mocking Trump, mocking our country. And this has just been a total disaster. And I don't see a good way out. He wants to preserve his ego. And it's going to be hard to find a credible off ramp for his ego. That also
1: and now you go to what I asked you four times. You kind of went there. Now you're going there. I think second, third, fourth level, fifth level consequence. Israel has all these nukes and high-tech stuff. They're willing to go down. They got one thing. It's chutzpah, bravado, whatever you want to call it. I mean, what happens? I mean, Netanyahu looked, I'll play the clip in a moment, looked very defeated. He said, yeah, we've lost the propaganda war. Yeah, because you've lied in your behavior. But then the problem is he's not going to give up. So, and now they have such domestic control, you know, this lobbying and others, allied with some other interests, the military-industrial complex, that it doesn't look good. I'm saying this is like going to get really bad. Like you said, you don't see an exit ramp for Trump. What about Netanyahu?
0: Well, I don't think he wants one. I mean, according to, you know, some of their theology, they, you know, basically all nations have to hate and attack Israel for them to usher in their Antichrist. So if they're the true, they're the sect of the true believers that want to usher in this Armageddon, this Antichrist, all nations have to turn on them. And if you look at what they're doing, I mean, it's almost like they want everybody to hate them. Because I said, 2 years ago, I don't know how they haven't like stopped bombing Gaza, how they don't stop doing this. And not only is
1: rape men, women, and children on video, and then it leaks. I'm not dumb. It keeps happening. All of this is done on purpose.
0: Well, and there was no arrest, right? They had the video of them raping male prisoners, gang raping male prisoners. Nothing happened. I mean, they've apparently trained dogs to rape prisoners. They just passed laws where if you're Muslim, you can get the death penalty, but you can't get, you know, but Jews can't get the death penalty, which is directly from their Talmud, by the way. They have a Talmudic verse. I can find it for you, but basically it says.
1: No, that, I know it's all in there, and it. It's official. Yeah, they're training the dogs to rape people. Have you seen the deputy ministers on TV saying, yeah, we need to kill all the kids. We're greater Israel. I mean, the thing is, they go on TV. Just a couple years ago, the ADL said I should be arrested for talking about replacement migration in greater Israel. Now they're on TV saying, I'm saying something happened. They're like, yeah. I mean, you saw the U.S. ambassador from Israel, the U.S., Mike Huckabee, not the ambassador from the U.S., but the Israeli ambassador saying Israel could take it all and is. So they suddenly in the last year went from, like, mask off. Why is that?
0: Well, they want the Greater Israel Project, and the only way they're going to get it is by stealing that land. And it's going to be pretty obvious when they steal land. They're trying to do it in Lebanon. They took land in Syria. I mean, they're openly talking about it. I mean, to your point, Huckabee said basically they have the rights to the, you know, biblical Greater Israel. And so it seems like this is a setup for that. And it seems like they want to destroy the GCC, and they want to kind of like, you know, create a war between us and Iran and the GCC. And, you know, if we all weaken proportionally, they strengthen. So, you know, maybe that's their thing. Maybe they want everybody to turn on them for them to, usher in the Antichrist and have their final prophecy. I don't know. But what they're doing is so inexcusable. And it's just war crimes in every category. I mean, they bombed soup kitchen workers. They've bombed embassies. They've assassinated leaders. I mean, we could go on and on and on of all the atrocious things that they're doing and have been caught doing. And there just seems to be no repercussions. For some reason, we're shielding them. Netanyahu isn't going to have to answer, you know, to the International Criminal Court. And it's just hypocrisy on the grandest scale. And I'm just tired of it. Yeah, there you go. There's the patch of the Greater Israel.
1: Now they say it on TV, top ministers. So we've gone from arrest anybody that says this to they're openly bragging about it. And like even Saudi Arabia, that was for the, you know, taking out Iran's weapons, they've now basically said you can't use our airspace. And Trump goes, okay, we'll end the war. And Rubio said the major war operations offense has ended. Now he comes out yesterday and says, no, we need to invade to get the uranium. And notice that's all nebulous. Netanyahu can always say you didn't find the uranium. It's like Midnight Hammer. It's just a way to keep us committed to it. Here's Netanyahu at the end of the clip. I already played the full clip two times before Dan Bilzerian came on. But here he is at the end saying, yeah, we've really lost the propaganda war. Yeah, why is that? But he looks so defeated here. Here it is.
2: Is it your belief, Mr. Prime Minister, that nothing that Israel has done, tactically or strategically, has made no mistakes, either in Gaza or the West Bank, that have, in their own way, contributed to this negative impression of Israel, whether it's on social media or someplace else?
3: No, of course. Look, it's war. In war, armies

0: sometimes miss, and civilians die. And these are mistakes. These are not deliberate things that happen. Israel is besieged on the media front, on the propaganda front, and we've not done well on the propaganda war.
1: Okay, so I want to explain something. I've not been in the military, but since I was a little kid, I was found it interesting and studied it a lot. But I can also watch the drones, the Israeli drones they've released, the Christian groups who put up drones over Lebanon. You're talking thousands of square miles leveled, nothing there. Churches with JDAMs all day, and then the Israelis go in and chop off the head of Jesus and, you know, desecrate Mary. The point is that they are deliberately leveling everything now into Lebanon. Now they want to hit Turkey while saying it's a mistake. It's just, how dumb do they think we are, Dan?
2: Well, I don't even think it's dumb. They're just so arrogant. I mean, they've bombed every single working hotel. They've bombed 90% of the schools. I mean, it's just they bombed every church. I mean, it's so inexcusable. And to say that Hamas was hiding under this stuff and like it's Hamas, when they're the ones funding Hamas, it's just all nonsense. It's utter nonsense. Yeah, there you go. Look at it. I mean, it looks like an absolute parking lot. And it's just indiscriminate killing. I mean, can you imagine the people that actually have to live in this? I mean, it's so atrocious. It's like nothing we've ever seen.
1: And then they herd them up for like a mile into a triangular kill grid and open fire on them every time they come to get food.
2: Yep. Yeah. I mean, it's just, like I said, you can name the war crimes. If you counted them on fingers, you'd run out of fingers. So,
1: by the way, I've talked to two different former highly decorated people that were there in the last couple of years for over a year, each one. And they said, no, it's all premeditated. And they were both pro-Israel, you know.
2: Well, I mean, let's talk about the doctors too, right? Like, how many doctors have come forth and said on camera that they are specifically targeting children? And look, I was in the military. I've been shooting guns since I was 5 years old. And, you know, I went through some sniper training. And one of the things that you learn is, I mean, I learned this long before the military, but you always know what is on the other side of your target. You'd never take a shot until you're absolutely clear of what you're hitting. And when you're a sniper, you have a high powered optic. You can see how many hairs somebody has on their face. So you don't accidentally shoot a child in the head. You don't accidentally shoot a child in the heart. That is a specific, you know, act.
1: Yeah, but Israel has this thing where they grab even down to age 5 year old boys and drag them off and torture them, many times kill them.
2: Yeah, well, we just saw that little boy that they drove nails into his leg to torture him so the father would give them information. I mean, it's constant war crimes, and it's because they don't view the Palestinians as human beings because they think that they're like subhuman beasts. And so they're treating people like cattle. They don't give a shit. And their goal is to exterminate them. And
1: well, let's talk about Randy Fine. You are definitely running against, I don't know if you agree with this, I think he's probably the worst Zionist in Congress, and that says a lot. I mean, I see him in videos like, we can't allow people to criticize Israel. Even if you say Zionist, we're going to throw you in jail. He does all these weird unconstitutional laws, and you're running against him. I guess that's why you chose to do that. You are from Florida, but just, wow. I mean, this guy is amazing.
2: Well, it's not just the anti-Semitism laws that he's passed. It is the fact that he has said the most vile things on the planet about Muslims. So it just shows the absolute hypocrisy, because he's saying that he wants to basically kill all Muslims, that they're lower than dogs. If he has to choose between dogs and Muslims, it's an easy choice. And, you know, whatever your view is on Muslims, you can't dehumanize a quarter of the globe and then whine about anti-Semitism, right? Like, it's just the hypocrisy is what really pisses me off. And so, yes, the fact that he has passed these laws that are against the First Amendment and they're unconstitutional is one of the main reasons why I feel the need to unseat him.
1: Well, I want to be clear about Islam, because I've studied it in depth. It's been around only 1,400 years. The Crusades were a response to 700 years of invasion. They took over most of Spain. They went into Poland. The Serbs held them back over 100 attacks. They took down Constantinople, the Eastern, you know, what was left of the Roman Empire. They almost took Rome repeatedly and the Vatican three times. They conquered Sicily, part of Italy. I don't want to kill the Muslims. I don't hate them because they're Muslim. I know the sects, the groups, all of it. It is an expansionist military manual. That said, people go, well, you're either with the Muslims or with Israel. That's like saying, am I with a rattlesnake or a cobra? It's like, I'm not going to get in the, you know, put a cobra or a rattlesnake in my bed with me or jump in a pit full of them. So I've even seen Tucker, who I

0: like a lot of respect, and even Megyn Kelly go, you know, because Israel's so bad now, I'm pro-Islam. But I agree, we treat them with respect. You know, those that are reforming, like the UAE, we work with. We all need to do this. I want a reformation in Islam. I'm just saying the left's alliance with Islam is truly sickening. The transgenders out praising him when they throw him off a cliff. All I'm saying is, I mean, even the UAE and Saudi Arabia has warned us, we're exporting the very worst, most radical elements of the West. And then the Western governments use the threat of radical Islam to take our liberties away. So what is your view on the balance here? Because to me, I don't see it as two separate deals. Just because I don't like what Israel's doing and oppose it doesn't mean I have to then throw them with the Muslims. Does that make sense?
1: No, I totally understand that. I just look at who is attacking our country and our culture. And it's not Islam, it's Judaism. I mean, Judaism is what is pushing the transgenders on us. That is who's controlling the media. That's who's controlling Hollywood. That's who's, you know, launching this attack on masculinity. You know, that's who's attacking this attack on whiteness. You know, they're launching these attacks on everything that I am. And that's not coming from the Muslim community. And everybody wants to point at all these like problems when the Muslim immigrants come in, but they don't talk about who is funding the NGOs that is pushing these open borders, that Soros, that Zuckerberg, you know, and Charlie Kirk talked about this. He said all the people that are funding the NGOs that are pushing open borders are predominantly Jewish, and they're going to have to answer to that. And I think that's something that's just getting swept under the rug. And when you get these Muslims in here from war-torn countries, you're going to have problems, but you have the same problems when you get poor Mexicans in here. You have the same problems when you get, you know, poor people from Africa, from Ethiopia, which is predominantly Christian. And it's not because those people are Christian. You know, Mexicans are mostly Christian as well. It's not because of their religion. It's because they're poor and they're coming to a country that they don't have allegiance to. And you're also solving for the worst possible candidates, because anybody that's coming here legally, you're making them go through a long, you know, whatever, 6-year process. But if you want to come here illegally, now you can come over immediately. So what does that do? That just solves for all the people that are willing to come here illegally, swim across the border, that don't bring anything to this country and don't have any allegiance to this country. And that's why I think you have the big problems with immigration.
0: Well, I go back to the question I've asked a lot, and not because you didn't answer it, but Israel's dug in. Netanyahu's in control because he's created this crisis. Trump appears to be under his complete control. Netanyahu says it's not over until we get the uranium. We need to raid the country. He means us. Trump says it today. I mean, how did Mark Levin, with his giant female brooch American flag, how did they get control of Trump? Because let me tell you, Trump was not under, he didn't launch all this the first administration. He tried to get real peach. The Abraham Accords was overall good. Something happened 6 months in to his new administration last year. They get rid of Elon. They bring in all these bad guys on so many fronts. Do you have any idea what happened to Trump?
1: Well, that was right about the time when we were battling about the Epstein files, right? And Trump didn't want to release the Epstein files. And what did Elon say? Elon said very specifically, Trump is in the Epstein files. And sure enough, he was in the Epstein files more than anybody else. And I've read many, many heinous allegations about, you know, Trump from the Epstein files, from 13-year-old girls, from limo drivers, you know, many different people. And these weren't just random, you know, hearsay things. These are people that went into the FBI and testified to these things. One of the girls that testified against him had her head blown off. And it said very specifically in there that they didn't think that it was a suicide. So, you know, I think that they have some dirt on him. Clearly, he was hanging out with Epstein. Clearly, you know, Epstein's, you know, whole operation was a Mossad operation to get dirt on our politicians. And I think that's exactly what they have, which is why we still don't have 3 million files released.
0: By the way, something I'm guilty of, and I'm overall doing a good job, I could be plus. We've forgotten about the Epstein files, and more comes out. We got to get back to what they released. Imagine the 3.2 million. Imagine, Dan, what they didn't release. You're right. It's Jewish supremacism. Him talking to all these Jewish leaders about how all the rest of us are slaves. He's talking to Bill Gates about killing poor people. They're in there talking about the Trilateral Commission, world government. I mean, it is crazy. And then Trump tells MTG, I got to protect my friends. Whether he did it himself or not, he is definitely protecting them. And people ask why I've turned against Trump. I still hate the Democrats even more, but I'm in this paradox. I can't sign up with something and defend it when it's defending this, because then I become guilty by extension.
1: Anybody at this point that defends Trump is drooling on themselves, low IQ retarded, or they have no morals. I mean, I think he's really like drawn a line in the sand of, you know, whether you're going to do and say what's right And I think that all the people that have come out against Trump,

0: have done it for moral reasons. Obviously, it's not convenient to be criticizing the president of the United States, especially when he's shown that he'll, you know, attack people that do. So I think all of the people that have come out in opposition to Trump have done the right thing, and Joe Kent included. So it was overdue. I understand, you know, some of you guys having some allegiance to him. You had a long relationship, whatever. But I think now it's just what he's doing is so indefensible that anybody still supporting him is just clearly on the wrong side.
1: Let me tell you, I mean, I've been critical since he got back in on things I want to keep him straight on. I had to really in the last year start really criticizing him intensely because he was going so off mission and it was going to be so destructive. But my problem is I look at the Democrats and all the evil stuff they do. It's not a lesser two evils. It's just hard. It wasn't because of, you know, I have allegiance or he's my buddy or I want access. Screw all that. No, it's that I'm worried about the Democrats and how bad they are. And it's just horrible to see how far we went with Trump to see it going sideways. That's all.
0: I don't disagree with any of that. But I do think that when you zoom out and you look at who is spoon feeding these Democrats these crazy talking points and who is responsible for how crazy these Democrats are, it does fall directly on the Jewish media, because CNN, you know, all these news networks, NBC, CBS, they're all coordinated. They all have the same message. And that message is making the left crazy. And this idea that, oh, you know, the right's going to solve the problems or the left's going to solve the problems, that to me is a distraction of who's actually causing the problems in this country. And I think the bulk of it is a result of Jewish supremacy. You see that in the Epstein files. I mean, he talks about it openly. If you were to say any of the things that were said in the Epstein files, you'd be the biggest anti-Semite in the world. I mean, he literally said, this is how the Jew makes money, talking about taking advantage of the goyim. And, you know, you look at 89.5% of the people in the Epstein files that, you know, were named in criminal activity was Jewish people. So, and none of them have been arrested at all. In fact, the only two people that I've seen them really go after, Prince Andrew and they've questioned Bill Gates a little bit, are the only non-Jews in there. So, you know,
1: yeah, nothing about Lex. Yeah, nothing about the real kingpins. So I go back to this then. Even Netanyahu says everybody's turning against them. What are they going to do? A big false flag? Something like that?
0: That's the scary thing, right? I mean, they're not going to just hand it over. They're not going to go down without a fight. You know, we know that they, you know, have no scruples. We've seen the things that they've done in the past. I mean, that pager attack was one of the biggest terrorist attacks in history. And that, you know, and that was kind of applauded, and many, many civilians died or were hurt because of that. And that was something they had been planning for 8 years. So it just shows kind of the nefarious nature of that country and how they've done business. I mean, and you look, I mean, they literally poisoned Palestinian wells. Like that was, you know, that was an authorized attack on Palestinians.
1: Yeah, and they also blow them up and pour concrete down them on video. So do 15 more minutes. Yeah. I know you got to get back on the campaign trail, but I want to ask you about Charlie Kirk, because now on the streets, that's what I really go off of. But like, you know, mainline leaders, I mean, former admirals and generals are on Tucker saying Israel did it. And people said at day one, it's Israel. So I want to have proof. I got to see it. But now we see a lot of proof mounting. Where does that go? And then what does Israel do on the assassination front? And then talking about the guy you're running against, Randy Fine, is he running from you? Is there going to be a debate? I can't wait for the ultimate viral thing will be when you debate him. Is that going to happen? Dan, stay right there. We're back in 2 minutes. On the other side with Dan Bilzerian. You can find him, BilzerianForCongress.com. He's saying he doesn't want to exterminate everybody in Israel. He meant the state of it. So I think that's, you know, fair enough. That's what I had a real issue with. You know, with Trump saying we'll exterminate all the Persians right after he was saying we were going to save them. We're going to go to break and come right back with Dan Bilzerian. BilzerianForCongress.com. Bilzerian is B-I-L-Z-E-R-I-A-N. Before we go to break, I'm not funded by Israel, Qatar, the Republicans, Democrats, anybody. I'm funded by you. And I am in massive court battles with the Democratic Party. And Trump killed the criminal investigation and what they were doing to me. With Todd Blanche killed it. And now he's the AG, Democrat lawyer. So it's just, but we're winning, but it takes funds. 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

0: 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They're rolling out. We've got to get ahead of that. So keep us in the game in the fight against these people at thealexjonesstore.com. Hour number three, straight ahead. Back in 2 minutes, we're going to hit a whole bunch of other issues with Dan Bilzerian. Then I'm going to shift gears into all the other news we haven't hit yet and what the left's up to straight ahead. 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
4: Breaker, breaker to Mr. Rubin, sir.
5: This is Reuben. 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
5: Okay, I'll meet you by the front door.
4: Already here, sir.
5: I should have known.
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1: What's up, guys? 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
1: Today's question is from Shauna in Arizona. My husband and I are in the process of selling a home that we purchased 10 years ago. We'll be moving to another state in a few years and we'll rent until we're ready to make the move. As we consider setting a

0: The MD-11 model cargo planes involved in last fall's deadly UPS crash in Louisville returned to the air. The story from correspondent Lisa Dwyer.
1: The plane crashed shortly after takeoff after the left engine flew off the wing. Three pilots were killed, along with 12 more people on the ground. The Federal Aviation Administration says it approved Boeing's proposed fix for the workhorse MD-11s after extensive review. Lawyers representing some of the families that lost loved ones say they hope the FAA was thorough enough to ensure the planes are safe. I'm Lisa Dwyer.
0: Senate Republicans will move forward with a proposal to give the Secret Service $1 billion for security upgrades to the president's White House ballroom project. They say more security is needed for the president after a man was charged with 2 weeks ago trying to assassinate Mr. Trump. Breaking news and analysis, townhall.com. A civil probe of the Southern Poverty Law Center.
2: The Alabama Attorney General announcing a civil investigation into the Southern Poverty Law Center's fundraising practices. This follows the recent federal indictment of the organization. The AG said he sent a subpoena seeking information about its donations and payments to informants, and that he's seeking to determine if the organization violated state laws related to charitable organizations or deceptive trade practices. President Trump's DOJ already announced a criminal indictment against the SPLC, accusing it of fraud. The center's officials have vehemently denied the accusation. I'm Julie Walker.
0: New poll is out concluding younger Americans are more pessimistic than older ones when it comes to the state of the job market today. A complete reversal from just 3 years ago, back when older Americans were more pessimistic. More on these stories, townhall.com.
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1: We are Red Eye Radio. He's Eric Harley, and I'm Gary McNamara. Welcome and good morning. Thank you so much for being here. 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
2: And thank you.
1: All right, so I just discovered this audio, and I just went, jeez. CNN, Bakari Sellers, we know how far left he is, but listen to this. I mean, listen to what he says here. And you know what this reminded me of? It reminded me of what you said such a long, long time ago when I first started working with you. Mm. And I think it was you who said it, that when somebody makes a statement, if what they say to start it out is a lie.
2: If they start on a false premise.
1: You're right. If they start on a false premise, everything afterwards may make sense to you, but it can't because the premise to start with is completely and totally inaccurate. It's a lie.
2: Right.
1: And that's what I got out of this little quote. We're just going to play this part here where it's obviously the premise.

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2: Check out all the latest in news, events, trucking information.

0: Mitchell was deemed to be symptomatic on evaluation prior to leaving the Canary Islands, and the second individual was considered an asymptomatic but close contact to this primary individual.
1: Dr. Anish Mehta. Workers have begun preliminary surveys and testing for the proposed triumphal arch sought by President Trump. It would be located between the Lincoln Memorial and Arlington National Cemetery. Breaking news and analysis, townhall.com. Leaders in Chicago are clashing over a planned Walgreens closure on the city's south side. More from correspondent Ken Lorman.
2: Alderman William Hall and union leaders are calling for a prosecution, warning the shutdown will create what he claims would be a, quote, food desert and medicine drought in the Chatham neighborhood. Walgreens says rising crime made it impossible to keep customers and staff safe. Some city officials say years of unchecked theft and vandalism are now forcing stores to leave. Ken Lorman reporting.
1: Treasury Department wants U.S. banks to monitor suspected Iranian money laundering networks. Those networks allegedly use funds to smuggle sanctioned oil through shell companies and crypto networks. The move does aim to disrupt Iran's sanction evasion infrastructure, the administration calling on banks to flag those customers. More on these stories, townhall.com.
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0: Dr. Robert Murray with the American Academy of Pediatrics, he and many others say children who get plenty of exercise, especially outdoors, will be far more productive in the classroom. 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
6: All across America, we are Red Eye Radio. I'm Gary McNamara. He's Eric Harley. 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
7: Hello.
8: Hello.
6: All right, so when Democrats, for example, in New York and other states are complaining about high electricity prices, we told you a long time ago, that was the goal of the Democrats. And yeah, we always go back to Obama officially announcing it back in 2008 when he was running for president, that said under his plan, electricity prices would naturally not go up, would naturally skyrocket. That was the goal of President Obama, and that's what Democrats wanted. That's why, remember the Roman rally in Denver?
9: Yes.
6: Yeah. You know, the deity-like status.
7: I thought they were going to send lions out to eat Christians.
6: The pledge when what's-his-name from Red Hot Chili Peppers said because Obama became president, he would only flush after a number one and not after he would only flush
7: after a deuce.
6: After a number two and not a number one.
7: That's right.
6: And you had what's-his-name say that he would turn the lights off in his house now.
7: Yeah, that was P. Diddy.
6: P. Diddy, right.
7: Exactly. That didn't age well.
6: No, that didn't age well.
7: Because apparently he uses lights in other places.
6: Yes. And
7: so that's kind of counteractive, if you ask me.
6: Yes.
7: I'm just saying, from an energy consumption standpoint.
6: And so we said, this is what the Democrats wanted. When the Democrats are complaining about electricity prices, it's what you voted for.
7: Mm-hmm.
6: They told you that's what they wanted to do.
7: Right.
6: On gas prices now, let's go back to Joe Biden in 2021, just so people know. Here we go, all right?
7: All right.
6: Here's Joe Biden.
10: When it comes to the gas prices, we're going through an incredible transition that is taking place that, God willing, when it's over, will be stronger and the world will be stronger and less reliant on fossil fuels.
6: It's what they wanted. When gas prices went up, that was, again, the goal of the Democrats.
7: Right.
6: The goal of the Democrats has always been, and everybody, the thing is, it's not a secret.
7: Right.
6: We all know it.
7: Right.
6: They all wanted gasoline prices to skyrocket so people would be forced into electric vehicles.
7: Right.
6: The whole point of it, the entire point on energy, was to take things that were much more expensive to make, lie about the pollution that was caused by it,

0: We are Red Eye Radio. He is Eric Carly, and I'm Gary McNamara. You know, we had mentioned Canada earlier, and this was because when the president was talking about making Venezuela the 51st state, and we were talking about Canada, and it's like, Alberta, they might not be part of it. This is actually a story from last week. We just never got to it. They've actually submitted the signatures. So the signatures have been submitted.
1: Now they have to be verified.
0: Yes. Alberta separatists said Monday they have formally submitted almost 302,000

0: Hi, I'm your kid's old jeans. 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
1: He's Eric Curley, and I'm Gary McNamara. So this appeared on Accident, went viral.
2: Okay.
1: Yesterday.
2: All right.
1: A nurse Patsy. All right.
2: Okay.
1: And this person, again, don't know if people are saying this is a parody account or is it true, but it's at Patsy Diabetes, America's registered nurse, America's number one diabetes educator, always double masked, she, her. And what she wrote yesterday, this is outrageous. Not a single person.

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0: Now, it's Red Eye Radio. Gary McNamara and Eric Hurley talk about everything from politics to social issues and news of the day. Whether you're up late or you're just starting your day, welcome to the show from the Relief Factor Studios. This is Red Eye Radio.
1: All across America, we are Red Eye Radio. He is Eric Hurley and I'm Gary McNamara. Good morning. Thank you for being here.
2: We'd like to welcome our friends in Venezuela, our new 51st state. Hola and welcome.
1: Oh, my. Just stop it. Stop it, for God's sakes.
2: Then he says, when he's done in office here in the States, he's thinking about going down there to run. See, I told you during the break, during the pre-show meeting, this is why he doesn't drink. Imagine what he would say if he did.
3: I'm going to go down there and run. I'll tell you what, I'm going to be the president of Venezuela. Venezuela. 51st state. I'm going to win. I'm going to make Venezuela great again.
1: Trump on Monday said that he was seriously considering making Venezuela the 51st state, even though he has no power to do so.
2: Right.
1: Citing the abundance of natural resources and reasserting his claim that the Venezuelan people love him, he made the remarks to Fox News' John Roberts in a phone call that saw him add, "Venezuela loves Trump." The president previously quipped that he may retire by seeking the Venezuelan presidency once his term at the White House ends. He has pointed to the extraction of the former president Maduro as bolstering the popularity in his country. "Our relationship with Venezuela has been amazing. The people, I'm the highest polling person. In other words, after the presidency, I think I may go to Venezuela. I may run." It's an option. He had said back in March, by the way.
2: Mm-hmm. Yeah.
1: So.
2: Right.
1: There you go.
2: Yeah. Well, good luck. I'll say this. From that, what you could extract that remains, that is accurate and true, is he's likely very popular down there. Now, the question is, where does it go from here? That popularity can wane with time after he's no longer president. If things go back to the way they used to be, then it will be all for naught. Does it matter which dictator is in power? Maduro or before him, Chavez or whoever the next one is, if there is going to be a next one? But if it is indeed long-term, a turnaround for Venezuela, then that's great, and he'll remain popular. I don't think he'll become the president of Venezuela. I'm not betting on that one.
1: The whole thing with Canada's the 51st state, and it was, you know, he kept pounding it, and it was like, just stop it.
2: Yeah.
1: Because there isn't one Republican who would want Canada to become the 51st state. Not one.
2: Right.
1: Not one single Republican. And why is that? Well, if Canada became the 51st state with 40 million people, they would be a far left state.
2: Yeah.
1: They would dominate. They would, I believe, what does California have? What's the population of California right now? Is it 38 million? Are they up to 40 yet? But they would either, they would rival California in House seats.
2: Yeah. Yeah, it's right at just under 40.
1: Okay. And I think Canada's just at 40. So Canada, there's an argument to be made. Canada would become the biggest state. They would have two Democrat senators. And except for the Alberta representatives, which might not happen.
2: I'm sorry. Update. That updated on AI while you were saying that just over 10 seconds. There are now only 39

0: Maduro. And I think that's huge. I think that sent a loud message to countries like both China and Russia.
1: I think it's going to be, again, I have no predictions, but I think it's really going to be interesting, the trip to China. You know, the number of United States leaders that he is bringing over there is going to really be interesting to see where they go on it. And, you know, the big question is, who is going there with an advantage?
0: Yeah.
1: Is it Trump or is it Xi?
0: Right, yeah.
1: And, well, I mean, he's staying there. We're visiting him.
0: Well.
1: But when you look at it, one of the things, when you look at what the president did, you know, taking out Maduro, I say take out, I mean taking out.
0: Not removing him from office. Not killing him,
1: actually taking him out.
0: Yeah.
1: And what you see, what's going on in Iran, and the belief that China actually wants us to stop. You know, what's going on in Iran and China's, you know, own economic problems.
0: Yeah.
1: That they have. You're always going to have problems when you try to mix capitalism with communism.
0: Yeah.
1: There's always going to be, you know, problems. But when you look at it, what the president has done in so many areas is hurt the potential of China and Russia when it comes to expansion.
0: Mm-hmm.
1: You know, I think it was in National Review. It was like what losing a war looks like. And when I first saw the headline, I'm like, this is National Review. So they're not making the case that we're losing the war in Iran.
0: Right.
1: Wow. And it goes, but you know, wars are not won on social media. You know, it's basically, it's, you know, it's military, it's strategic, it's all that. And if you use, you know, those parameters, which are the only ones that matter, of course, the United States is winning, because you get to the point where if it's not unconditional, if Iran exists and it's not unconditional surrender, which we talked about yesterday, because the president said that's what he wanted a month ago, and now he doesn't want it, so the left will judge him by what his standard is and not what the standard is of actually winning a war or not, you know, decimating their military, their ability, you know, to have an economy going with the blockade and everything else. But the reality is we're winning, and they said, now look at Russia and Ukraine.
0: Right.
1: So this isn't being talked about. If you want to see what a nation losing a war looks like, look at Russia right now. And think about how long that has gone on.
0: Yeah. Yeah.
1: And that was supposed to be what? A 2-week war?
0: Yeah.
1: A month war?
0: Yeah. Most thought it would be done quickly.
1: Right. And so when you look at the president, you know, going to China, you know, look, I think that when you have most nations look at Trump, what they look at is what they believe their Trump card is,
0: yeah,
1: is what they view as Trump's unpopularity in the United States.
0: Mm.
1: That's what I think they look at right there.
0: Mm-hmm.
1: Well, you know, their Wall Street Journal lead editorial, you know, Iran believes the president is bluffing. We said that yesterday,
0: yeah,
1: by the way.
0: Right, yes.
1: The Iran, now, they may be wrong in believing that. We shall see. But that's, you know, that's what they believe. And they believe that because they look and they say the opposition isn't going to give him money. They're going to ensure that there is no money for this war.
0: Mm-hmm.
1: All we have to do is wait him out, because the Democrats will get back in power and the Democrats will start sending us cash again.
0: Right.
1: That's how they look at it. They look at it and they say, you know, we can outlast, which then again can work against them if the president also knows that and says, okay, you think I'm bluffing? We end it now, or, you know, whatever he, you know, plans on doing. Mm-hmm. I think the most interesting thing that happened was the Fox News report out there that Brett Baer had, and he used sources for it. And Brett, we hope you're correct.
0: Yeah, well, exactly.
1: You know, and what I'm going back to.
0: He got burned one time.
1: He got burned on the, what was it, the Hillary Clinton stuff?
0: Yeah, the indictment.

0: We are Red Eye Radio. He is Eric Carly, and I'm Gary McNamara. Yeah, so we just started about the president talking about Venezuela, the 51st state. The one thing that comes to mind here, there's limited opportunity, even if this president speaks all the time and every day, but still there's limited opportunity to promote the things that you're actually doing well. You know, the Venezuela thing, you know, I don't think the public cares about it anymore. I wish he would just stop it, because it takes away from the time that he can talk about, and Marco Rubio also could talk about it, and J.D. Vance could talk about it, how because of the president's foreign policy, they are changing the world. They are changing the world, the potential of what is out there. You know, with Venezuela, which again, United States becoming friendly with Venezuela blunts the impact of China.
1: Yeah.
0: When you see what's going on right now with Russia and the Ukraine, right now, and everything that this president is doing in the Middle East is also taking away power and influence from China and Russia. And then in the Middle East right now, with the UAE now involved in military action, Saudi Arabia, for the most part, cooperating. The fact that of Middle Eastern countries talking about if Iran is, you know, not the power that they were anymore, and they don't have the influence about having Abraham Accord peace agreements with Israel, this president on foreign policy is changing the landscape like no other president in my lifetime.

0: on. 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Hey, I got next.
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0: Keys.
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0: We are on our radio. He's Eric Carly, and I'm Gary McNamara. I can't play the audio because there's too many F words in it, but on Bill Maher's drinking podcast.
1: Yes.
0: He had Fetterman on, right. And they were talking about just how, and these are two Democrats talking about

6:07 here on the Bob Jones Show. Good morning, Corpus Christi. Good morning, Coastal Bend. Good morning, South Texas. And welcome, my friends, to the machine, the Bob Jones Show, proffering the very best in local conservative talk radio with more news, information, topics, facts, and subjects. And definitely a greater opportunity for all comments and opinions to be heard, including yours, via our Keys listener line, 882-5397-882 Keys. So, how do we start off? Well, we had some rain, some pretty good rain. It don't look like it nudged or buzzed much. But we'll talk about an update from the Caller Times on water. Seawater desal proposals as of May 7, 2026. Although there are other projects, seawater desal is being considered to address the drought. There's a proposed Inner Harbor seawater desal plant. The City Council expected to take a vote on continuing this design in June. There's a proposed purchase of water from Corpus Christi Polymers desal plant. Negotiations for a potential agreement with them are underway. Both the Inner Harbor and Polymers would be located off of the Corpus Christi Ship Channel. City Council approved $2.7 million for reservation of treated water from a proposed plant on Harbor Island. The project is being led by the Nueces River Authority. The city is also reviewing the possibility of a private-public partnership for a facility near the Barney Davis Power Plant. And other projects in the work include groundwater, well fields, and treated effluent water. All of that is in the works and in the mix. All of that is in a battle. I guess it's extreme battle trying to figure out how to pull all this stuff off. They say it's part of a layered strategy to build supply, augmenting other initiatives to pump groundwater and all and develop treated effluent for industrial uses. All three is what they say that they're working on. La, la, la, gonna have a good time. Gonna have a good time on water proposals. And then there's a couple of other new players in the mix. And I guess that's just the name of the story. Where they are, how far they are, I don't know. We got new splash pad schedules out. Multiple projects. And then there's still people who want to run for city council. I was saying, I don't know. Be careful what you ask for. You might just get it. But I'm sure a lot of people figure they can do a better job. That's what I'm thinking. They can do a better job. All right, there's not a lot to talk about yet. On early voting starts next Monday, runs next Monday through Friday. And in the early voting,

there's only, well, there's some local ones on the Democrat side. Everything on the Republican ballot is statewide. Senator, Attorney General, Railroad Commissioner, and a judge, Court of Criminal Appeals, place three. Democrats got a runoff, and who's going to be there? Nueces County Chairperson, as well as a County Commissioner seat. And then they've got two statewide races of who's going to be their nominee. Updated, missing woman found dead at Padre Island seashore. A 40-year-old woman was found dead at the Padre Island seashore last week. According to police, Angelita Martinez was reported missing on May 4th. The family says she was last seen on Wynwood Drive. An update says she was found deceased. But then, as far as I know, there's no more comments about, was it natural causes? Is it, I mean, there's just so much that ain't there. So, I mean, what can I say? I can only go by what we know. Only by what we know. All right. Meanwhile, let me see. I've got a couple of things coming up. I think, I'm trying to think of what hour I'll do this in. Because I got so much packed. I do have a pair of Brad Paisley tickets to give away. That's a definite. That's a definite thing I got to do. I just wiped off everything. Everything. Huh. Now, how, pray tell, did I do that? Probably pretty easy. Now I got to bring everything back up. Okay, I got my text line back up. I got my local, my email, and I'll check that. Not for the people who begging money calling me friend. I'm not going to do that. There's only one traffic advisory. I'm just trying to clean the stuff up early. And that was that temporary northbound IH-37 mainland has been rescheduled for today and tomorrow. It's not supposed to happen till at night. Beginning today, Tuesday, May 12th at 9 p.m. through 6 a.m. And on Wednesday, the 13th, a northbound IH-37 mainland closure will be in effect for one night. From North Chaparral to Staples. Temporary closure is necessary to continue the realignment and restoration of 37. And that's it. That's it. There's nothing else. Everything else, I guess, will involve... this thing. Have you noticed how many little tiny, tiny bicycles there are in the street? I'm talking about the teeny tiny. Corpus Christi Police Department has put out a flyer about e-bikes, electric bikes in Texas. They say, know the law, ride safe, and stay legal. I'll tell you all about it when we get back.

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882-5397-882-KEYS. There are legal e-bikes, and then there are illegal e-bikes. And do you know the difference? Because I've seen them zip around, sometimes look like little tiny bikes. Them zip down the street, sometimes they ride on the sidewalk. But there's been a proliferation of e-bikes. I guess it started from the scooters, I guess. They said there are e-bikes that meet Texas law, and they're treated like regular bicycles and can be ridden on bike paths, in bike lanes, and on the street. And then there are electric motorcycles, dirt bikes, and other motorized vehicles that do not meet the legal definition of a bicycle. And the police have put out a flyer. It says, Texas law requirements, a bicycle defined. So the difference between an e-bike that is in fact a bicycle, and that is legal on roads or bike paths, it has to have a fully operable pedals for human propulsion. Okay, so what's the E? The electric assist only. The electric assist only motor may not propel the bike without pedaling. If you got a pedal anyhow, what good is a motor? Now, the maximum output of the motor can only be 750 watts or less. But I guess it's to help you pedal. The maximum assisted speed has to be 28 miles per hour or less.

So why is there a little motor in there? I can't figure that. I guess it's to help you pedal. I don't know. You have to obey all traffic laws. Riders under age 18 for, they call it electric assist only. If you have to have a helmet, if you're under 18, you don't need a driver's license. You don't need registration. And you don't need any insurance for an electric assist bicycle. Class 1, 2, and 3 e-bikes are legal when they meet the above requirements. So what's not legal? Electric motorcycles. 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And other motorized vehicles. Not legal. 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Not fully operable pedals. Motor can propel without pedaling. Throttle only. I've seen those. Exceed 750 watts or 28 miles per hour. Designed for off-road use. Considered a motor vehicle, requires registration, insurance, and a driver's license. And is prohibited on streets, sidewalks, and bike paths. So I guess these are names. Suron, Talaria, Razor Dirt Bike, etc. These are not e-bikes, the police said. And it matters because they're trying to keep the roads and paths safe for everyone. And to help protect riders, pedestrians, and drivers. Citations may be issued for illegal e-bikes. Up to $500. And vehicle impoundment. That means they take it from you. And then if you don't get it, they auction it off. Parents, guardians of underage riders may be held responsible for them being on it. Interesting. But there's a lot of them. I don't know how to tell. And then you'd be chasing around like a bunch of bees. I wasn't too familiar with some of these, the difference in classification, but I know I see a lot of them. In fact, a lot of the homeless have bicycles, and then they went from grocery carts to wheelchairs. So that they can sit, sleep, put their stuff in it, push it around, and they still get loaded down. All right, I don't see anything else local other than the flyer about the e-bikes. Is that it? I think that's it. Uh-oh, here's one more news update from the city. Oh, they just updated the deal on the splash pads. Okay, still going to be May 30th to August the 9th. They still have the splash pad schedule. I guess I have it. I can give it to you. I ain't going to read all that again. But there will be splash pads. Pools will be open from 2 to 7:30, basically. Greenwood, HEB, Oso, West Goose, and Bill Witt Aquatic Center. They got a lot of hours there. Collier Pool and the Natatorium. Splash pads, Cole Park, Lindale, Bill Witt, Manuel Salinas, West Haven. So they're opening them all up. And I think they said something about that they had added some water-saving measures. What kind of water-saving measures? At all pools and splash pads. Well, what water-saving methods? These water-saving efforts involve the use of a solar shield water additive to minimize

0: signs evaporation. A water seal additive to minimize evaporations. They also have pool covers used as an effective measure to further reduce evaporation. They said those measures are expected to save up to 95% of the water use. So you're telling me that the splash pad recycles the water? I guess sort of like a car wash. Is that what they're saying? And it goes around and around and around and around, and I guess it's filtered, cleaned up, recycled, so there's not water running all day. You got to give them, you got to give them the benefit of the doubt on that, right? That's what I'm thinking. You got the benefit of the doubt. All right, let's jump ahead and see some stuff that's going on in the great state of Texas. Spring Branch, man, that place has always been notorious. Spring Branch Independent School District teacher jailed for child sex abuse material. Humboldt Independent School District teacher resigned days before arrest on felony sex charges. Friendship ISD special ed aide charged with voyeurism. Special ed aide Tanae Harrell, looks like an Anglo woman, the name Tanae, T-apostrophe-N-A-E, was arrested after exposing the chest of a girl in a Legacy Elementary classroom. It's going on all over the place. I saw one piece where they just, the cruise ship workers, most of them from the Philippines, with child pornography. They had one or two of them even worked on the Disney cruises. They've since deported all of them. Hey, this child pornography thing, man. That's what was so insidious about Obama saying, send me to your this country all your unaccompanied minors. Unaccompanied minors? To go where? To do what? I guess we know now.
1: With SRN News, I'm Rich Thomason in Washington. President Trump says Iran ceasefires on life support after Tehran's counterproposal to a U.S. peace plan fell far short. The blockade of Iranian ports remains in place, and the president says that his bottom line remains the same. Iran cannot have a nuclear weapon. A senior Trump administration official says that Israel is helping the United Arab Emirates defend itself against Iranian aggression, sending Iron Dome missile defense systems as well as personnel to its Middle East neighbor. President Trump is preparing to depart Washington on a state visit to China. Beijing is a key Iranian ally. It buys a lot of oil from Iran. On Wall Street this morning, stock futures in the red so far. The Dow futures down 44 points. The Nasdaq futures are off 283 points. More details at srnnews.com.
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3: Breaker, breaker to Mr. Rubin, sir.
4: This is Rubin. Is that you, Jesse?
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3: 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Just got the AC going at Mrs. Guerrero's place.
4: Great job, Jesse.
3: Now I'm on my way to fix a grumpy air conditioner for Mr. Wilfong.
4: Sounds good. So, why were you calling me on the radio?
3: Oh, that. 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
4: That's great to hear, Jesse.
3: I was afraid I'd feel inadequate without my trainer Oscar beside me.
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3: But it's funny, sir. 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
4: I guess you were trained well, Jesse.
3: Do you know what he's telling me now, sir?
4: What's that?
3: 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Wanna come?
5: Call Colaire because we can.
4: Okay, I'll meet you by the front door.
3: Already here, sir.
4: I should have known.
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7: The

proposal for future desalination water supply provided by Axe H2O. After a lengthy debate that was largely centered on the city's internal process for presenting water solution options to City Council, the motion was approved by a 6 yes, 2 no, and 1 abstention vote. Voting in the affirmative were council members Carolyn Vaughn, Gil Hernandez, Everett Roy, Kaylin Paxton, Mark Scott, and Eric Cantu. Voting against were council members Sylvia Campos and Roland Barrera, and Mayor Paulette Guajardo abstained. The Axe H2O motion was presented by Corpus Christi Water Director Nick Winkleman, followed by an extended question and answer session with Axe H2O lead chairman Dr. John Olson, CEO Matthew Berger, and CTO Tiago Campos. Much of the questioning was directed to City Manager Peter Zanoni on the procedure that resulted in Axe H2O being placed on the City Council agenda, which Zanoni confirmed was valid. Based on rules that govern the meeting, interested parties are encouraged to view the meeting on Corpus Christi City's YouTube channel, starting at the 1 hour and 30 minute mark in the video. Concurrent with the Axe H2O public introduction to the Coastal Bend community and first vote at City Council, Corpus Christi City Council, was the launch of the company's website, axeh2o.com, where stakeholders can review both the meeting slides and comprehensive details of Axe H2O's strategic plan. The company's radical transparency approach is designed to provide a full, transparent picture of its plan to develop the largest volume, fastest start, lowest cost, most reliable, and best environmental seawater reverse osmosis solution in the USA to be built on the Gulf Intercoastal Waterway, all privately funded and credibly and reliably providing fresh water to South Texas at a rate of $6.50 per thousand gallons, more than 30% less than other desal options under consideration. Their press release says, Axe H2O will now proceed with further discussions with the City of Corpus Christi and other regional stakeholders to move forward with this historic solution for the South Texas water supply. And that was omitted from the Call of Times' story on here are the options that are available and that they're working on. Meanwhile, Texas sues Netflix for allegedly spying on children and consumers. When you watch Netflix, Netflix watches you. Attorney General Ken Paxton has sued Netflix, accusing the streaming giant of secretly harvesting extensive behavioral data from Texans, including children, while publicly portraying itself as a privacy-focused alternative to other major tech companies. The lawsuit says, when you watch Netflix, they watch you. The lawsuit filed in Collin County under the Texas Deceptive Trade Practices Act alleges Netflix misled consumers for years by claiming it did not rely on advertising or extensive user data collection while quietly building what the state describes as a behavioral surveillance program of staggering scale. According to the petition, Netflix repeatedly assures customers that it was different from companies like Google and Facebook because it didn't monetize user data through advertising. The filing cites statements from Netflix executives, including CEO Reed Hastings, who previously said the company had no intention of monetizing with ads, and that Netflix did not collect anything in the way of other major tech companies do. But in a statement
Paxson said Netflix has built a surveillance program.

0: designed to illegally collect and profit from Texans' personal data without their consent. My office will do everything in our power to stop it. They allege that Netflix built an extensive logging and analytics system capable of tracking billions of user events every day, including their viewing habits, their pauses, when they rewatch, when they search, their scrolling behavior, their device information, and their household network data. They cite internal engineering discussions and public technical presentations in which Netflix employees allegedly described the company as a logging company that occasionally streams movies. They also accused Netflix of misleading parents regarding children's profiles on the platform. The company claims Netflix marketed kids' profiles as safe, segregated environment free from behavioral advertising while still collecting extensive behavioral data on children's viewing activities. They further allege that Netflix intentionally designed platform features like autoplay to maximize viewing time and to keep children and families engaged longer in order to collect more data from them. In addition to seeking civil penalties and injunctive relief, the lawsuit asked the court to require Netflix to disable autoplay by default on children's profiles. It also claims Netflix eventually pivoted into the same advertising ecosystem it had publicly criticized, partnering with advertising and data firms, including Experian, Axiom, Google Display, and Video 360, and the Trade Desk to help target and measure advertising campaigns using Netflix user data. Now, Netflix has denied the allegation and said its privacy practices comply with applicable law. Ah, there it is. Well, what we're doing within the law. Okay, even though you said you wasn't doing it, you're doing it because it's within the law. A Netflix spokesperson said the lawsuit lacks merit and is based on inaccurate and distorted information. Well, yeah, you'll get to tell that to the judge. Our members take privacy seriously, said Netflix. And with data protection laws everywhere we operate. Okay, well, we'll see. And just the bottom line, we'll see. They all do it. They all do it. They all do it. I can't speak on splash pads from back then and what it is now. I don't know how high maintenance or whatever it is, but that's something in the past. They might have upgraded what they do. They might have came up with a different technology by now, because that was a couple years ago. It was a couple years ago. All right. Anything else going in the state of Texas? I'll take a look at it. At the top of the hour, I've got an interview with a gentleman by the name of Seth Barron, SethBarron. He's a author of the new book that's just come out called Weaponize, The Left's Capture and Destruction of America's Sacred Institution. He said the left wastes time weaponizing everything from policing to immigration, and it's rotting our infrastructure. He'll be my guest at the top of the hour. I'll be right back.
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3: Tommy.

He dropped out of the Senate race. Texas public schools see first non-pandemic enrollment drop in decades. Oh, I know where this is going to go. About the illegals. Latino children accounted for the vast majority of students who left public schools this year. And to go where? Roughly 76,000 fewer students enrolled in Texas public schools this academic year. The first non-pandemic decline in nearly 40 years, with Hispanic students accounting for the overwhelming majority. Okay, why? The policy research group Texas 2036, who is that? Analyzed the enrollment data and projected that about 100,000 fewer students would attend public schools by the end of the current decade. However, some projections show the number growing by nearly 500,000 over that time. Hispanic students accounted for 81% of the enrollment drop. They found students learning English and those from low-income families experienced some of the sharpest declines. Trying to figure out why. What's the reason? What are they saying the reason is? The rate of Texas families having children has declined in recent years. Districts have lost students to other schooling options, with more families expected to opt out of their public neighborhood campuses as the state launches school vouchers later this year. Okay, and there's an anti-voucher piece too. Texas educates 5.5 million public school students, 53% of whom are Hispanic, 24% are white, and 13% are black. What stands out is that public school enrollment has fallen even as Texas continues to grow. In many parts, the state population gains are no longer translating to public school enrollment growth. Yeah, why? The question is why? Why? Why are they dropping off? At the beginning of the hearing, Texas Education Commissioner laid out the enrollment drop, noting, we cannot tell you the precise cause of this. So they don't know. Some districts have cut programs, closed campuses recently, like CCISD. Didn't they just close five? Despite a nearly $8.5 billion increase to public education funding approved last year. So why? They got $8.5 billion more in dollars. They said, we can't tell you why. Growing immigration helped public schools manage the slump in birth rates. There it is. That's Chuck Schumer. We're no longer reproducing at the rate necessary to maintain the population of the country. And so it's immigration that's going to be the future of this country, and we're working a path to citizenship for the dreamers and all 10 million or however many million there are here. We got to give them citizenship so that America can keep up its population. Keep up a population and make citizens of people who could care less about being citizens of the USA. It's not why they're here. In recent years, growing immigration helped public schools manage the slump in birth rates, said Bob Templeton, who studies Texas education demographic. Now districts will serve higher concentrations of students with significant needs. They will have less funding due to drops in the number of children born and slowing immigration. He said that public school enrollment could drop by roughly 500,000 in the next 4 to 5 years. This is not another blip or one-off. This is an inflection point. According to the report, 2.1% decline in Hispanic enrollment, or 61,781, represents the single largest one-year over reversal among the four major racial and ethnic

groups. See, they still talk that, still talk racial and ethnic. Have they not watched an NBA game lately? Have they not seen that a plethora, I'm saying the overwhelming majority of players in the NBA are what could be called mixed race, since you want to say that there's more than just a human race, that there's a bunch of different races, white race, yellow race, the black race, the Hispanic race, or the brown race, the Jewish race, the this race, not the human race. Director of Education and Workforce for this group, Texas 2036, said her group cannot determine to what extent increased immigration enforcement contributed to the enrollment loss. Gina Hinojosa, congresswoman and an Austin Democrat running for governor, said, I wouldn't be surprised if it is contributing. Yeah, but you don't know. What do you mean you wouldn't be surprised? Okay. So, and then the Texas Tribune says this after writing this story from Texas 2036. Texas 2036 has been a financial supporter of the Texas Tribune that is part of our donation. Financial supporters played no role in our journalism. Yeah, okay. Some parents considered pulling their kids from bilingual education or sending their children to virtual schools out of fear that office will target them. That's what it eventually comes around to, right? These kids just disappeared. Can you help us locate them and help us figure out what happened to them or to their parents? So yes, it's fear. And it's fear based on who? Esmeralda Alde. Who is she? A senior director of programs and impact of IMM Schools, a national nonprofit that supports immigrant students. She would say that. This is KYS, Corpus Christi, Texas. It's 7 o'clock. I'll be right back with an interview you don't want to miss.

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1: The Israeli parliament authorizes special military trials of suspects in the deadly October 2023 Hamas terror attack.
2: The new parliamentary session opened with this legislation, which had wide cross-party support, passing with 93 votes to zero. It will see a special military tribunal set up in Jerusalem with trials to be live-streamed. A panel of judges will be able to hand down the death penalty by a majority vote. This is justice for the victims, the hostages, the families, and the entire people of Israel, a sponsor of the bill said. Rights groups oppose the death penalty on moral grounds, but also criticize special legal procedures, saying they remove the right to a fair trial. They claim some testimony has been extracted through torture, which Israeli authorities deny.
1: The BBC's Jolan Nell. UK Prime Minister Keir Starmer fighting for his political survival after a disastrous set of results in local elections. Townhall.com.
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4: Here's your AccuWeather forecast. Today, expect a mix of sunshine and clouds with a high of 87. Tonight, skies will be partly cloudy with a low of 66. Tomorrow will bring a blend of sun and clouds, reaching a high of 90. By Thursday, clouds will obscure the sun with breezy conditions in the afternoon and a high of 89. Prepare for a cloudy and breezy Friday with a high of 87. As we head into Saturday, anticipate thick cloud cover and breezy conditions with a high of 89. With your AccuWeather forecast, I'm meteorologist Joe Lundberg.
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0: capture and destruction of American sacred institutions. Seth, good morning, sir, and thank you so much for coming on to the Bob Jones Show and talking to our South Texas listening audience. Good morning. How are you? Is he up? Hello, Seth? Okay, he might have stepped away while we were doing the news. That happens from time to time.
1: Yeah.
0: Okay, good morning. Good morning, sir. How are you?
1: I'm doing well, Bob. Sorry about that. I guess I hit mute or something.
0: Oh, okay.
1: I'm glad to be on the show. Thanks for having me on.
0: Well, I'm glad to have you, especially with the book. I mean, when I look at the cover of this book, what building is that? That flag is, instead of the red, white, and blue, is just red and white. What building is that on the cover of your book?
1: Well, I believe it's a state house. I'm not exactly sure which one it is, but
0: okay.
1: I think it's a state legislature. You know, I guess you'd have to talk to the designer, but I think it's just supposed to represent how the hard left, the communists, have sort of taken over, you know, key parts of our society. And I'm not sure. It doesn't really represent. It's not like an actual.
0: Well,
1: an actual building actually taken over by the communists. It just represents, you know, as a metaphor, what's happened to our country.
0: But it is a very striking picture that is there, and something that we don't think about. Now, can we talk a little bit about you and your background before we go a little bit further? Who is Seth Barron?
1: Sure. Well, I'm a writer and editor. I live in New York City. I live in Manhattan. I'm on the editorial board of the New York Post, so I write editorials every day about things going on in the city, country, world. And, I've written another book about called the Last Days of New York, about the progressives and what they've done to our city. That's pretty much it. I'm a married man. I've got some adult children. And I try to keep my eyes open and my wits about me. How's that?
0: Are you a native New Yorker?
1: Well, yes. I was born here, and I grew up outside D.C., but I've been here a fairly long time, and it's been my it's pretty much been my focus.
0: And this book that precedes this one, Weaponized, The End of New York, has it been that drastic? I mean, it hasn't been subtle, I don't think, by any stretch of the imagination. But after what, COVID at all, it really picked up its pace. Talk about that just a little bit, because people might want to buy that book as well, The End of New York.
1: Well, that'd be great. Yeah, The Last Days of New York. Basically, I look at how New York City, you know, it had a very bad time starting in the 70s, 60s, 70s, through the 80s. It got really bad with very high murder rates. And then the whole thing was turned around by Giuliani and, you know, just to a little bit by Dinkins, too. He started it. But through broken windows policing, serious efforts to prosecute quality of life crimes. And that doesn't mean that you go and, like, put people in jail for having a beer on the street or, you know, it doesn't mean harshness. What it means is attention, and you pay attention to the little things on the street, because it's like little signs of disorder are signals to people that nobody cares. So that's the idea of broken windows policing. If you break a window, it sort of says, oh, well, anything goes in this neighborhood. So
0: right.
1: The idea is to keep the little things together, and then the big things will follow. And indeed, it worked. It brought the crime rate well down. And then my book sort of picks up with, after Bloomberg was mayor in 2013, they elected Bill de Blasio as a heavy-duty progressive. And we're seeing this around the country. This is not, like, exclusive to New York. I mean, I think I hasten to say, even in Texas, in some of your cities, you may be experiencing similar movements. So, you know, progressives come in and they have this deep

0: on the police theory. They want to, they don't want to put people in jail. They don't see crime as a matter of someone choosing to do something for selfish reasons. They see it as a social effect, and there are root causes that have to be addressed before anybody can be blamed for anything. So between that and a focus, and you know, giving the public sector unions, putting them essentially in the driving seat, the city, you know, has taken a bad turn. Now, I'm not saying it's a hellhole. The murder rate is still very low because we have a solid police department, but we are seeing cracks. We're seeing a lot more disturbances on the street. There's a lot of like random street crime. There's a refusal to deal with recidivism and with seriously mentally ill people who, you know, basically they get taken into a hospital or taken into jails. They're released immediately. And just last week, this guy threw an old man down the subway stairs and killed him. And he had just been in the hospital that day, and they released him after an hour.
1: Mm-hmm. I did that story yesterday.
0: This type of thing.
1: Yeah, I remember one of the things that Julianne and them did was to call the stop and frisk. And, you know, you see these guys, they fit a profile, and profiles solve a lot of crimes. And they were stop and frisk. And if they found a weapon on them, then people say, yeah, but that's racist, you know, and it's minorities. But to stop a person and frisk and get a weapon from them before it's used to create a greater, more deadlier crime is a positive thing at the same time. And somehow they began to attack that as being racist when that was part of the reason why crime on the streets in the major urban centers had begun to go down, because the stop and frisk. And then I think the big thing that we're seeing from places like here, looking at New York, Seth, was the amount of illegals that were brought into the city that resulted in these people coming from cultures that basically crime is a way of life. That I think that exacerbated too. Remember the bicycle crimes of riding and snatching pocketbooks and all like that? Didn't that play a part in the increased crime?
0: Oh, absolutely. And, you know, it's funny that you mentioned stop and frisk. Stop and frisk is a constitutionally permitted police technique. The Supreme Court has upheld it. Yes, if you stop someone and you have, like, some reasonable suspicion that they've been up to something, you can search them quickly to see if they have any guns. And like one of the dividends of this is that, yes, you may take guns off the street, but it also discourages people from carrying them in the first place. They're like, well, I guess I'll leave my gun at home because I don't really want to get stopped. There was a big lawsuit where they sued the city to make them stop doing stop and frisk. And the city probably would have prevailed on its appeal after it lost, but then de Blasio and the left just gave up the appeal and they agreed to stop doing stop and frisk. So yeah, that wasn't any good. And then of course the migrant crisis, you know, the thing is New York City has this promise that we have a right to shelter. And this is unique, I think, in the country, possibly in the world, where anybody can go up to the city agency and claim to demand a bed for the night. And this started out in the 70s and 80s, and it was just a small thing for, like, you know, certain hard cases. But it's since then, it's become this massive multi-billion-dollar program, which right now houses 100,000 people every night. A lot of them are just single mothers with children, but there's a lot of migrants came up here to take advantage of it. So we've got tens of thousands of migrants just living in, you know, city shelters, hotels, wherever they put them. And yes, there was some serious crime committed by these folks. The bicycle crimes or the moped crimes where they drive around, like, I think that's kind of a Venezuelan

0: Ellen thing. Mm-hmm. They drive a Colombian. They drive around on mopeds, and you know, one guy will get off and snatch something or whatever, and then jump back on the moped and drive away. Yeah, we've seen that. We've seen that. It's not good.
1: It's something that
0: now you know.
1: It's something they usually do in third world countries. Let's take a quick break here. And come right back. We're talking with Seth Baron. He is the author of the book, The Last Days of New York, and he has a very new book out called Weaponized, The Left's Capture and Destruction of America's Sacred Institution. Don't go away.
2: Hey, guys.

0: around the country, in the blue states that are losing people, New York, California, Illinois, these are the places that are the happiest to have migrants come in, because this means they can keep up their congressional seats and keep their electoral votes. It's a really devious and kind of demonic approach, because they don't want these people necessarily as voters. They just want them as warm bodies, because, you know, according to the Constitution, non-citizens are counted for, you know, congressional representation. So that's kind of the replacement thing that's going on. Exactly. I mean, New York, California, these places are actually losing people, and they're going to lose seats. So if they can bring in a million illegals, well, they'll be happy to do that.
1: And that's what really kills me, Seth, because, you know, I think it was Obama that had them take the question off the census and are counting up the heads. Who's here? How many people are here? And are they citizens or non-citizens? They took that off, and they fight that in court. But it's very difficult to say that a non-citizen, somebody passing through during a census year, should be counted toward, like you said, apportionment in a congressional district, or you know, which translates into electoral votes. But you're saying that is, from your understanding, that is legal to count non-citizens towards, that's what it is now, I guess, without knowing who's a citizen and who's not on the census.
0: Yeah, I mean, they don't ask who's a citizen. So, sure, yeah, absolutely, everybody's counted. So, if, you know, there's parts of New York City that have, I don't know, probably one in four people is an illegal alien. Like AOC, I think she has one of the highest percentages of not like illegal aliens or non-citizens in her district. So sure, she does. I mean, and then she doesn't have to campaign to them because they're not going to vote. So she just, you know, she just has them there. It makes it really easy for her to get elected. Absolutely. Yeah, it's totally legal and it's totally constitutional. I mean, this is the way they do it.
1: In your book, your new book, you say the elites loathe the idea that the United States Constitution rests power in the hands of the people. That's the fundamental basis of what you see happening. And that has become a common observation that a pernicious agenda, sometimes called progressive, woke, or equity-based, instead of equality, has spread throughout American society. Equity, every aspect of life and culture, from schooling to television, to the workplace, to sports, is now suffused with this program. Exactly what this program is. You said it has multiple overt aims, including the rectification of historical racial injustice by deconstructing legacy notions of merit and the value of work, now redefined as the values of white privilege. You know, most of the people in this country that are even immigrants that are white came here long after the Civil War was over. So they had no part in slavery or anything like that. And most people that are alive today, when they talk the reparation thing, don't even have ancestors who were slaves. I mean, but it's part of this woke. Go ahead, explain that.
0: Well, yeah, absolutely. I mean, even for people who were here before the Civil War, most of them didn't have slaves. I mean, look, most people throughout history have been poor. I mean, if you want to go back far enough, everybody was a slave. Like, we're all descendants of slaves. I mean, how do you think they ran society for thousands of years? Now, I'm not going to say that that's, like, something that we need to worry about particularly right now. And look, I'll acknowledge that, like, slavery was, like, a horrible injustice to black people in America. But as you point out, nobody alive today was a slave, and nobody alive today owned slaves. And as you point out, there's many, many people in the country who would qualify for reparations who came here, like, this century, like Caribbean people or whatever. Listen, California, they put together a commission to study reparations, and you'll like this. They figured out

0: for all the lost wages, and if you add them up and you compound them by 3%, well, then they should be owed, I believe it was $200 trillion.
1: Yep, I remember that.
0: But then they say, but if we compound it by 6%, which is more realistic, it comes out to $6 quadrillion. Now, that's 12 times the value of all the assets on Earth. So, I mean, these are absurd arguments. They don't make any sense. But regarding the more general case of the elites, I mean, the way I look at it, do you remember there used to be this slogan, think globally, but act locally? That was big, in the 90s, I think, with the environmental movement. Well, it occurred to me, I mean, that sounds kind of okay, but if you think about it, what it's saying is ignore your senses, ignore the evidence in front of your own eyes, and turn off your capacity to make sense of it. Because we have people over here who've already done the thinking for you.
1: They've got
0: the big picture. They've got the global view. So take their perspective and use that as your understanding of society.
1: The root of left.
0: And act on that. So,
1: yes, the root of leftism is for people not to be able to think for themselves. Now, we're coming up on another break, but the weaponization, sure. When we talk about weaponization, right now, what comes to mind initially to most people is through the justice system, the court system, the weaponization of the what is supposed to be the third branch of government, which ignores the fifth estate, but it also ignores the administrative state, which feels that they are a branch of government too, weaponizing in the court. But you're saying the weaponization goes all the way down to the local levels. And we want to explore that when we come back. We're talking with Seth Baron, author of the book, The Last Days of New York, and current new book, Weaponized, The Left's Capture and Destruction of America's Sacred Institution. Stay with us. SRN News is next, and we'll be right back. If you want to weigh in with a comment or question, 882-5397, 882-KEYS.

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1: Right now, global energy markets are being shaped by the rising tension involving Iran. Now, recent reports show that Iran has seized ships and has warned that the strait may not fully reopen, while the United States has increased its military presence and enforcement in the region. Now, why does this matter? Because nearly one-fifth of the world's oil flows through that narrow passage, and when it's disrupted, prices move. And we're already seeing the impact through supply chain delays, higher fuel costs, and rising inflation that are all tied to this instability. And even if a peace deal is reached, experts warn that energy shortages and price volatility will continue due to the restricted oil flow and ongoing control of the shipping routes. And the bottom line, what happens overseas does not stay overseas. It shows up at the pump, in your business costs, and across the entire energy economy.
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6: 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They still do. 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

0: continue with our conversation with Seth Baron, author of the book Weaponized, The Left's Capture and Destruction of America's Sacred Institutions. You also have an article in the New York Post that goes into a lot of specific in details. We think of weaponized as being judicial and in court, the weaponization. Can you expand on that relationship to your overall that everything is weaponized?
1: Yes, absolutely. See, what there's two parts to it. So the left seizes on something that Americans have a good feeling about, schools, local communities, civics, public safety, or, you know, the fact that people are very sensitive about matters of race, and they want the right thing to be done for people maybe who were wronged. And what they do is they twist this, they invert it, and they turn the institution against us. So what I look at are four areas of American life. I look at civics, like the border, public safety. I look at education, like the public school system. And I look at housing. Here's sort of the way I see it. Okay, under Biden, they opened up the border. They let in 30, who knows how many millions, tens of millions of illegals, right? They just said, come on in, everybody's welcome. Well, who was asked about that? Who voted for that? Nobody. They didn't ask anybody. They said, this is something we're going to do. It's not really your business. And if you look at the local level, say with housing and zoning, they're doing the same thing. They're changing the

0: laws of how zoning and how neighborhoods are structured and built to make it that local people, local communities, don't have the say in how their neighborhoods look. That's being moved up to the state and even the federal level. Like under Obama, they would sue jurisdictions if they didn't have enough, quote, affordable housing. Now, affordable housing means subsidized housing, and subsidized means somebody else is paying for it. And that's typically the locals, like whoever's there. So it's a similar thing because in both cases, the border and the community, they're saying, you don't have the right to determine what your area looks like. This is something that's been decided upon at higher levels by experts. So that's kind of my approach to it. Like, I look at how they've taken this idea of the neighborhood, of housing, of like locality. They've combined it with this whole, they've racialized it, and they've taken this whole like mishmash argument about equity, and they've perverted, weaponized what's going on in our neighborhoods to completely transform them into something that no longer resembles what most people think of as the American way of life.
1: And when you say they, you know, the question always is, who, pray tell, are the they?
0: Well, you know, I kind of think that the they in this case is the left and the elite left. So there's been, like, you know, over the last 50 or 60 or 70 years, a movement by people who are who believe in centralization, who believe in redistribution, who believe in equity over equality, who believe that the America is corrupt, that the American system is founded on white supremacy, colonialization, racism, and that nobody has an even shot, and they want to restructure society to you know, kind of utopian ends. They want collective ownership of property. So, you know, I guess you would call them communists. Now, okay, maybe they're not members of the Communist Party, but that's essentially their orientation. And I would say that they includes people they've taken over, I would say, the judiciary largely. They've taken over public education. They've taken over academia, media, you know, so meaning the news and entertainment. They've taken over law schools. They've taken over divinity schools. So this is basically the overriding perspective. And they've taken over the nonprofit industry, like the whole massive social services complex. So, yeah, I know it can sound a little vague if I say, oh, they, it sounds conspiratorial. But it's really not a conspiracy. It's just how society is organizes itself. Well, you have people like that. Yeah.
1: No, go ahead. Because it sounds like if they've infiltrated, it's like a cancer that has metastasized. What can stop it?
0: That's a great question. Well, I mean, here's the beautiful thing, is that America, like, you know, like we said at the beginning, America was founded where the people are the sovereign. All power, according to the Constitution, rests in the locality, and power derives from us and goes up. So it's a matter of the people reasserting themselves and taking control of things. I'm not saying it's an easy thing to do, but it's possible. And there are victories here and there. For instance, like in education, the teachers union runs public education,
1: mm-hmm.
0: at least in a lot of the country. But even in New York, where it all started, really, the charter school movement has been, it's been impossible to suppress. There's so many people who are desperate to get their kids into charter schools, to get them away from the teachers union-run schools, which are a total disaster. And I think everybody understands this. Sure, there's individual teachers who are good. There's individual schools that are good. But a lot of the time, the reason these schools like have good outcomes is because of the parents. So, you know, charter schools, they've tried to kill them, but they haven't been able to. The defund the police movement was pushed back

0: They were unable to really successfully go ahead with their whole scheme to completely dismantle policing and establish this. I don't even know what world they imagined they were going to have. But, you know, Mamdani still claims he wants to have a community policing, like community safety instead of the police. And that he thinks that social workers should go and deal with you know, violent, mm-hmm. when violent maniacs are acting out.
1: Right, you said
0: they think this is real.
1: You said their plan is to undermine the traditional family structure by cultivating confusion about gender norms and sexuality among American children, and there's been a big pushback against that. You said its aims to end the system of punishment for violating the law by reimagining the function of the police, which you just said. You also said they seek to end the meaning of America as a nation by dissolving the difference between citizen and foreigner. These things are intricate into their being a nation. They could only get away with that based on using our own constitution against us.
0: I think you've pretty much summed it up. I think that's absolutely right. I mean, look at the whole trans thing. I mean, there's something really perverse about trying to tell children that they're not boys or girls, but they can be whatever they want. And, you know, I think the perversity is deep, but I think the real perversity, and this is where it gets really crazy, is that if you can convince people that sex is not real, then you can convince them of anything. The point is to build confusion into the brains of children. I mean, think how demonic that is. That not only are you going to make it that they can't even tell if they're boys or girls, but you can make them question whether who their parents are, or what it means, what authority means, or what anything means. So it's really a perverse and revolutionary effort. I mean, everybody's always known that if you can indoctrinate children before the age of 6 or 7. Then you have them for life. And I think that's kind of the goal. Yes, to get the gender stuff going is important, but really what they want to do is undermine all the other values, namely merit, hard work, individualism, all the things that make America what it is.
1: Well, we're going to take another quick break here before we come back and have our final conversations with Seth Baron regarding his new book. It is a very, I think, an important read. It proves exactly how the left is waging war on the American people by attacking specific institutions of the American way of life, sucking all the power, he says, up the chain, away from the people and into the hands of a managerial administrative class that has its own vision for the future of the country. The elite class wants to control everything. We'll be back.
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0: President Trump doesn't trust backstabbing rhino Chip Roy because Chip Roy betrayed MAGA. Roy backed Liz Cheney and pushed to impeach President Trump.
1: President of the United States deserves universal condemnation for impeachable conduct.
0: Then Chip Roy helped illegal aliens avoid deportation. And Roy even supported perverts and predators by siding with Gavin Newsom and the trans lobby to push transgender surgeries for children. When we fought back, Roy told MAGA voters,
2: "You can kiss my ass."
0: MAGA Mays Middleton stood with President Trump against perverts and predators, stopped radical transgender surgeries for kids, banned men from girl sports, kicked trans perverts out of women's restrooms, and MAGA Mays banned radical Muslim groups from buying property in Texas and is stopping Sharia law in Islamic enclaves. That's why President Trump called Mays a MAGA champion with a conservative record that is second to none. MAGA Mays Middleton for Texas Attorney General.
3: Political ad paid for by the Mays Middleton campaign.
4: Breaker, breaker to Mr. Rubin, sir.
5: This is Rubin. Is that you, Jesse?
4: That's affirmative, sir.
5: How's your day going?
4: Excellent, sir. Just got the AC going at Mrs. Guerrero's place.
5: Great job, Jesse.
4: Now I'm on my way to fix a grumpy air conditioner for Mr. Wilfong.
5: Sounds good. So, why were you calling me on the radio?
4: Oh, that. I just wanted to let you know I'm doing well on my own, sir.
5: That's great to hear, Jesse.
4: I was afraid I'd feel inadequate without my trainer Oscar beside me.
5: That's natural.
4: But it's funny, sir. I can hear his voice in my head whenever I have a problem.
5: And what does he tell you?
4: He whispers the solution to me, and his answers always work.
5: I guess you were trained well, Jesse.
4: Do you know what he's telling me now, sir?
5: What's that?
4: He's saying I should go have lunch, and I'm right near Colaire HQ. Wanna come?
6: Call Colaire because we can.
5: Okay, I'll meet you by the front door.
4: Already here, sir.
5: I should have known.
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9: 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And or you can call 573-280-5345. Go out, get ready to understand the questions that your agent, lender, home inspectors, so that you can understand the inspection and their reports in buying and selling a home. Oh, don't forget to tell them it was Bob that told us about y'all. Buddy, you're on with Seth Barron.
10: Good morning, gentlemen. I'm going to give you all my opinion here on, especially on the illegals that you all were speaking about just prior to this. I think that it all boils down to money. The reason that they're brought in to all the states and things like this is because they pay a lot of tax money to exist in a place, you know, like in a state. And what happens is that they don't get compensated for that money, like, you know, like a regular citizen, like we do. We pay, you know, our taxes, but we have some benefits that we collect, you know, for retirement and things like this. And the illegal comes in, they pay the taxes billions of dollars across the United States. It's not free for them, like, you know, like it's kind of supposed that that is happening. They pay the billions of dollars, and yet they do not get anything.

0: compensated at their, you know, when they get old enough to receive benefits. Now, I know that they get hospitalization and things like this, because if they don't,
1: okay, so you're calling. I got you. I got the gist of your call. You're saying that illegals benefit this country and they get nothing and very little in return. And I'll let you hang up and we'll discuss that, your comment. But I don't think this is what we're talking about when we're talking about the weaponization of institutions. And you cannot deny his, I don't know, Seth, his assumption that illegals pay billion in taxes and get nothing in return. What do you think that means?
2: Well, I've heard this a lot. You do hear this a lot, and you know there might be a grain of truth to it, but that's assuming that the people are working on the books, right?
1: Mm-hmm.
2: That they're working and paying income tax and Social Security and all that. Well, if they are working on the books and they're illegal immigrants, well, then the committed identity, they're using somebody else's Social Security number, okay? So that's a crime, and there's problems with that. They're not supposed to be working, for one thing.
1: Mm-hmm.
2: And then, you know, okay, well, they, like he said, they get hospitalization, they get schools, they get to do, you know, they get to live in society. And, you know, frankly, this is their, I mean, I guess maybe that's kind of like, you can see it as a tax, like a fee for getting to live in America and work here. I mean, look, when people came to America 100 years ago, like a lot of people's grandparents or whatever, there wasn't any Social Security. There wasn't any safety net. There was nothing. The whole thing was you come to America and there's work. There's opportunity. You know, a lot of people came to the United States and went home. 40% of Italian immigrants went back to Italy because they didn't like it. It was tough. So, you know, I guess I understand the point, but I don't cry a lot of tears for those people. Let me just say it.
1: 882-5397. The elites loathe the idea that the Constitution rests power in the hands of the people. And that's the bottom line. The historical system here enshrines self-rule, the principle that communities comprised of self-regulating subjects can govern themselves best, while the left believes that the people who don't live somewhere are the best equipped to set the rules here. This weaponization is in the institutions and embedded. There has been pushback, and there's a whole segment of the American population that always surprises these elite to me, Seth, because they didn't expect Trump to win. Because Obama said, vote for Hillary, you'll carry on my legacy of fundamental transformation. That was rejected nationwide. And then this last time, you got over 77 million people who didn't want to continue what Biden and them were doing. And I think there's a lot of people out there, and as you see by them pulling back on some of this trans stuff, some of the wokeness, how successful do you think America has been, and what do they need to do to overcome this?
2: Well, here's the thing. Like, there's an old saying, you may not be interested in politics, but politics is interested in you. Well, conservatives hear that, and they think, well, I don't care. I'm going to vote every couple of years, but other than that, I'm not that interested in politics. I have a job. I've got a house. I've got a family. I've got hobbies. I've got a church. I've got sports, my kids' sports teams, whatever. But you see, the left, they're just focused on politics all the time. Politics is their religion. It's their love life. It's their family. A lot of the time, it's their job.
1: Mm-hmm.
2: So to them, doing this all day long is great. So in a way, they have a leg up on us. Now, I'm not saying everybody has to focus on politics all the time, but you do have to kind of get involved to some extent, more than just every couple of years. You know, there's school boards, there's local zoning boards, there's all kinds of local stuff. You know, my attitude is not think globally, act locally. It's think locally, act locally. And I think that's the power of the American people. Like, we can't take on the biggest challenges, like from your living room, but you can take on the little challenges, namely what's going on in your community.
1: In fact, when you when you brought up civics is teaching what kind of government you have.

0: have, what are your rights under that government, but also what are your responsibilities under that government? And that's what I hear you saying.
1: People, citizens have a responsibility to behave and to engage with the republic, the public thing, which is what that means, the thing of the people. So, yeah, absolutely, we have a responsibility. We have rights, but we also have responsibilities. Well put.
0: You said this is a war against the sovereignty of the American people, and the hour is late. Late, but it sounds like we still have time, Seth. Again, the book is called Weaponized, The Left's Capture and Destruction of America's Sacred Institutions by Seth Baron. And we do appreciate the time that you spend with us here in South Texas. Thank you so much. Be safe and be well, Seth.
1: Thank you so much, Bob. I really appreciate it.
0: We appreciate the conversation. The woke equity base spread through American society, through every aspect of our life and culture, is now suffused. But we know about it, and forewarned is forearmed. Again, Seth Baron, thank you. This is KYS Corpus Christi, Texas. We'll be back. It's 8 o'clock.

0: vice president at government contractor Serco would take over a TSA bruised by the longest partial government shutdown in history, during which employees went without paychecks, thousands of TSA employees did not show up to work, hundreds quit entirely, leaving travelers frustrated and politicians pointing fingers over who was to blame for shutting down the Department of Homeland Security. I'm Lisa Dwyer.
1: UK Prime Minister Keir Starmer tells his cabinet he will not resign, despite growing calls from within his Labour Party. Starmer is trying to rally support after big losses in last week's local elections. Earlier today, a junior minister became the first to resign, urging Starmer to follow suit. News and analysis, townhall.com.
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3: Here's your AccuWeather forecast. Today, expect a mix of sunshine and clouds with a high of 87. Tonight, skies will be partly cloudy with a low of 66. Tomorrow will bring a blend of sun and clouds, reaching a high of 90. By Thursday, clouds will obscure the sun with breezy conditions in the afternoon and a high of 89. Prepare for a cloudy and breezy Friday with a high of 87. As we head into Saturday, anticipate thick cloud cover and breezy conditions with a high of 89. With your AccuWeather forecast, I'm meteorologist Joe Lundberg.
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0: edition of Wake Up with Mr. Bill Calhoun, a black conservative. 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Good morning, William.
1: Hey, Bobby, how you feeling this morning, my friend?
0: I'm feeling good. I feel clean. I like to play this game. I think we can win this game.
1: Well, I want to just start off by just telling you and assuring you that Jeanette and I continue to pray for you and Gloria during this period of bereavement for you and your family. In fact, it's an appropriate way for me to greet you this morning, because we're going to be talking about calling the nation back to prayer. But before I do that, I wanted to do what Miss Mona always tells me that I should do, and that is to ask our listeners to go to our website, wakeupwithmrbill.com, and sign up for our alerts. There's a lot of work that Mona Lisa puts into preparing me and briefing me for the issue that we discuss each week. You get a chance when you sign up for our alerts to get all of her notes, the articles that she preps me with, any book that I have read in order to discuss with our guests the issue. So she provides all of that in the alert. So please go wakeupwithmrbill.com and give us your email address, and we'll give you a plethora of information. Now, Bobby, this month, and I am going to apologize in advance, because I'm going to be all over the page. My emotions are raised, I admit. I have concerns about members of our party who seem to be somewhat short-sighted in their understanding of Trump's decision to fight this war, or to enter into this conflict with Iran. And I am very much aware that some people feel that I'm a little bit too quick to defend Trump. I understand that. But I hope that they will all also listen to my reasons and try to arrive at a position that at least my intent is to put the facts out there. Now, today what we're going to talk about is Trump's call for a day of national jubilee, a day of prayer and praise on the National Mall, which is this coming Sunday. He made this call back, I think, in February of this year during the National Day of Prayer. A call to the nation to pray and to praise and to give thanksgiving is a presidential

0: example or tradition, let me put it that way. Other presidents have called on God for divine guidance and his presence, his ongoing presence, as they try to govern the nation. George Washington did it. Abraham Lincoln did it. Franklin Roosevelt did it. And Donald Trump is doing it. And if you look at those men, and if you listen to their words, what you will find is a connection to Trump's desire to call the nation to a day of prayer. And sometimes I get a little impatient with my friends, and I know their intentions are good. And I know it may be their desire to help Trump stave off the criticism. But you can't stave off the criticism by going along with it. Now, it has been 75 days since Trump started the activity there in Iran. On February 26th, he ended kinetic shooting 39 days later, on April 6th. He has been negotiating for the last 36 days. So we have been at this for 75 days. It took John Jay and John Adams and Ben Franklin more than 17 months to negotiate a treaty with Great Britain that was ultimately signed there in Paris, the Treaty of Paris, that ultimately ended the Revolutionary War, which, by the way, took more than 6 years to fight. And so this idea that, you know, Trump should be finished with this and it's costing us, you know, voters in the upcoming primary, I would just ask people to consider the facts. Now, when Lincoln went out and did his eloquent Gettysburg Address, he said, 47 years ago, our fathers brought forth to this continent a new nation conceived in liberty and dedicated to the proposition that all men are created equal. 17 months later, Lincoln was killed. He was assassinated. But he also talked about a new birth of freedom there at the end of that Gettysburg Address. And it's no different than what Trump is trying to do, to call the nation to unity and to ask the nation to reflect upon the miracles of its founding and to remember the miracles that are still taking place. That field there in Butler, Pennsylvania, where a fraction of an inch or a fraction of a second could have killed Trump, is a miracle that he's still alive. And the fact that he would ask us to remember the miracles of our founding and remember the miracles that are still taking place and renew and rededicate ourselves is in the tradition of Abraham Lincoln. And so that's what our show is going to be about today. These three pillars that this country stood upon. The miracles of our founding, the miracles that are still among us, Bob. They still are. I got so many miracles in my family that I get emotional when I think about Jesse and Ruth in the throes of the Depression, getting married in 1934, him coming to her saying, I will accept those two boys that you have from your previous marriage, and I will treat them like my sons. And then to be a part of this family, the American family, that's what my family is. That's the miracle of the present. And then Trump's call for us to renew that, a rededication, is what all of this is about. So I'm going to stop because I'm emotional, and we're going to have our good friend Chuck DeVore to discuss this from a more intellectual and scholarly standpoint, I hope.
1: My people, which are called by my name, shall humble themselves and pray and seek my face and turn from their wicked ways. Then will I hear from heaven and will forgive their sin and will heal their land.
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1: In the U.S., 1 in 5 children with cancer will not survive. 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

0: honoring the faith that inspired America's founders and has carried us forward in every generation since. Pillar 2, the miracle still in our midst, personal testimonies of God's healing in our lives and in our land. And Pillar 3, a new birth of faith and freedom, a collective expression of gratitude for 250 years of freedom, and a unified moment of rededication asking for God's blessing, guidance, and grace for the next 250. Here to discuss America's founding, its current spiritual and political environment, its future, including a mental health crisis, is the Honorable Chuck DeVore. He's a retired U.S. Army Lieutenant Colonel, the Chief National Initiatives Officer at the Texas Public Policy Foundation, and a recurring Mr. Bill guest. Your guest is on the line, sir.
1: Hey, Chuck, thank you for coming by and spending some time with Bob and me this morning. How are you, my friend?
2: I'm doing great. Good to be with you this morning.
1: Well, Chuck, I want to tell you that when I asked Mona Lisa to reach out to you, I certainly had another subject in mind that I wanted to discuss with you, because I know that you're keeping up with what's going on there in Iran, and I hope that you'll come back, you know, and give us an update. But I am moved now based upon what we're dealing with as a nation, the disunity that is among us, to try to amplify what the president has called on us to do, and that is to participate in this National Jubilee Day, Sunday. We're on the National Mall, where he's calling each of us to rededicate ourselves, and he talks about these three pillars. And I can't think of anyone who is more capable of sort of walking us through the miracles of our past, the miracles that are still among us, and rededicating ourselves to the miracles that we can expect in the future based on divine providence. So, Chuck, you can talk to us any way you want, my friend.
2: Yeah, you've laid out a very expansive palette this morning, but I think it's really important for people to reflect, especially as many around us, especially those from the elites, from academia, like to dwell on what they say is the flawed founding of the United States. And of course, typically they point to the fact that when we were founded as a nation, slavery was fairly common, especially in the South. And of course, it became even more intractable over the next few decades after the founding of the nation. But what they always seem to overlook, what they always gloss over, is what Dr. Martin Luther King called the promissory note that was embedded in the Declaration of Independence, which is the first organic law of the United States. And it's right up there in the preamble. Everyone's familiar with it. And it really shows, I think, the foundational premise of the United States. We hold these truths to be self-evident, that all men are created equal, that they are endowed by their Creator with certain unalienable rights, that among these are life, liberty, and the pursuit of happiness. And you look at that and you say, we have rights. And where do we get those rights? They are endowed by the Creator. And the reason why that's so important to our founding is we are the first nation in the world to have that as our foundational premise, this acknowledgement that before God, we are all equally human. And of course, because we're human, because governments are imperfect, no government is perfect, just like no person is perfect, other than, of course, the one time when God walked among us in the flesh as Jesus Christ. That's it. And so when you look at that founding premise and then you move forward, what was it, fourscore and 7 years ago, right, where Lincoln is then talking about the founding premise of the United States and trying to rally America to this cause of the abolition of slavery. And what I think is fascinating is that in the years preceding the Revolution, just as in the years preceding the Great Civil War, you had this quickening of the spirit in America where preachers and pastors and fathers all over the nation were preaching from the pulpit about freedom, about liberty,

0: about things that we needed to change and encouraging the people to consider the path forward. And that moving of the Spirit, I think, led to a significant a push for a separation from Great Britain in 1776. Yes. And similarly, you see that with the abolitionist movement in the years before the Civil War. And you have to ask yourself, is God done with us? Is God done with America? Hmm. And I think the answer to the question is, of course not. We're still here. So I'm thankful that President Trump has called for this day on Sunday, this day to acknowledge God's kingship over us and over our nation. And it's important for us to be reminded, especially as many of those in power tend to become arrogant or tend to become, distant from God's will in their life and His intentions for our nation. I think this is a good thing, and I'm thrilled that the president has called for it.
1: Well, you did the opening so very well, my friend, because I cannot think of the nation's being a beneficiary of God's divine providence without first thinking about my own family. The providence that God has bestowed upon my family, my mother and father, being born in a family where there was this call to prayer all the time, where each Sunday morning we gathered around our little bitty table, the six or seven kids that were at home, and Daddy led the prayer and Mama led the prayer, and we each had to say a verse. That is still carried on by grandnieces and nephews right now, Chuck. And so when we come back from the break,

0: when we come back from the break, I want to talk about this miracle of God still being with us. My baby sister went through a near-death experience that is chilling, if you heard it. And so I hope that you'll continue what you're sharing with us and talk about the miracles that are still among us. And then we'll talk about the miracles of this covenant relationship that we have with God that can take us through the next 250 years.
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0: With SRN News, I'm Rich Thomason in Washington. President Trump is describing as garbage Iran's response to a U.S. peace proposal. Many questions remain about Iran's demands as full details of Tehran's response have not been released. The president would like to suspend the federal gasoline tax, 18.4 cents per gallon. The move would require congressional approval. Today's national average for a gallon of regular is $4.50, that according to AAA. Two drivers are hospitalized. They're in critical condition. They were shot by a gunman who opened fire yesterday on a busy highway in Cambridge, Massachusetts. It ended when a state trooper and a civilian fired on the gunman. He's in the hospital in critical condition. The opening bell sounding on Wall Street, stocks starting off the day lower. More details at srnnews.com.
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3: President

0: system and the trans lobby to push transgender surgeries for children. When we fought back, Roy told MAGA voters,
1: "You can kiss my ass."
0: MAGA Mays Middleton stood with President Trump against perverts and predators, stopped radical transgender surgeries for kids, banned men from girls' sports, kicked trans perverts out of women's restrooms. And MAGA Mays banned radical Muslim groups from buying property in Texas and is stopping Sharia law in Islamic enclaves. That's why President Trump called Mays a MAGA champion with a conservative record that is second to none. MAGA Mays Middleton for Texas Attorney General.
2: Political ad paid for by the Mays Middleton campaign.
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0: 877-882-KEYS. Wake up with Mr. Bill, with the Honorable Chuck DeVore, discussing, among other subjects, the three pillars of America.
1: Chuck, I think you did a great job talking about the miracles associated with our founding. Let's talk a little bit about the miracles that are still among us, the ones that we can see. And boy, chief among them for me is what happened there in that field in Pennsylvania, in Butler, Pennsylvania, when, as I told Bob a little bit earlier, a fraction of an inch or a fraction of a second, and things would have been different. The world would have been darker with the assassination of an American president. Talk about the miracles among us, Chuck.
2: Well, again, I think you're right to return to that moment in Butler, Pennsylvania. I think, though, the larger question is, do we all occasionally take some time to reflect about what's going on in our lives and the obvious signs around us? Oftentimes, we get so busy with work or with family, with our schemes and plans of the day, that we just don't take the time to step back and to understand what's really going on around us, to really marvel at God's miracle and his mercy and his love for us. And so I think you're right to point that out. I think that, you know, it's fascinating to see other things as well. You talk about how much darker that day would have been if the assassin was successful, but we've had additional assassination attempts since then as well. And we should just be thankful that that nothing has yet happened to the president, because, of course, were something to happen, I certainly think that things would take a very dark turn in America, and it would not be good for our nation. So I think that's certainly an obvious thing that we're seeing. And, of course, in our individual lives, as you mentioned, with your own family and one of the near-death experiences that you recounted from a close member of your family as well. I think that the signs are all around. We just need to occasionally take note of them and to be thankful.
1: Well, you know, you're right, and one day I'm going to have my baby sister. She's kind of shy, but I'm going to have her to come on and talk about how her faith has been strengthened and how she got her answer from God as to why she's still alive. She's 73 now, so hopefully I can talk her to ask her to come on. So, Chuck, the rededication, America 250, Trump calls it a rededication. It's not unlike what Lincoln asked us to consider, Americans to consider, with this new birth of freedom there at the end of the Gettysburg Address. When our founders signed the Declaration of Independence, they had a mutual covenant between themselves to pledge their lives, their fortunes, and their sacred honor. But all throughout our history, this need to rededicate. Talk a little bit about the future and what Trump is asking us to consider in terms of our rededication. Of the miracles yet to come.
2: Well, again, I think this is a very appropriate and prudent thing to do. It's important for people to understand that we've been through some pretty difficult times in our nation's history. And just because we're going through difficult

0: difficult times doesn't necessarily mean that we've lost favor with God or that he's through with us as individuals or with the nation. I mentioned before the Revolutionary War, the Civil War. Of course, in more recent times, we had the Great Depression. We had the conflagration of World War II. We had the upheavals of the Civil Rights era and the very high-profile assassinations of President JFK, of his brother RFK, of course, Martin Luther King. And so, you know, coming out of that era, the Vietnam War, very fractious, yet we've seen renewal. We've seen renewal in the land.
1: Yes.
0: And here we are today, now on the precipice of our 250th anniversary of the founding of the nation. And I think it is critically important to acknowledge the sovereignty of God in the affairs of man. And it certainly is biblical as well. In the opening cited a key verse about humbling, ourselves before the Lord and seeking his favor for the nation. And I think that's an entirely appropriate thing to do. It not only it is important to beseech God's blessing and favor on our nation, but it's important for us as individuals to help us maintain a proper understanding of humility and our place in the universe.
2: Well, you said it best. For our listeners, if you want to participate, you can go to wakeupwithmrbill.com, and Mona Lisa's put a link there about the events that will be held there at the National Mall this coming Sunday. It's a complete full day. I like the fact that Catholic bishops and Jewish rabbis and Protestant pastors, along with representatives from those three very important faith groups, will all be there to help us return to God. This is so, so very important. Chuck, I thank you so very much for participating in this. I know I threw you a little bit of a curveball, but, you know, you can handle it. Tell people where they can follow you and how they can reach you doing the great work you're doing there at the Texas Public Policy Foundation.
0: Well, sure. I'm easily followed on X, formerly known as Twitter, at Chuck DeVore. And to see the great work at the Texas Public Policy Foundation, go to texaspolicy.com.
2: My friend, thank you so very much. The next time we're going to revisit the war in Iraq, which has only been going on for 75 days. It took John Jay and John Adams and Ben Franklin almost 17 months to get a treaty with Great Britain signed there at the Treaty of Paris. So give Trump a break. He's only been at this for a few days. My friend, thank you so very much.
0: Well, thank you.
3: And be safe and be well. Thanks again, Chuck. 8825397888. Two keys. A lot of things are happening. He's on his way to China. I know you got some thoughts on that.
2: Well, I do. And I think they really kind of dovetail with what I'm sort of asking people on our side. I don't have really good persuasive abilities to, you know, to use with Democrats who feel so strongly against Trump. We tried to bring on last week, we brought on last week a clinician, Dr. Carol Lieberman, to really talk about Trump derangement syndrome. So I try to dedicate myself and my conversations to people on our side. But Bob, I'm a little disappointed with some on our side who I don't know if it's an interest in wanting to be accepted by the other side, seem to hold Trump to a different standard. I mean, good grief, 75 days has been the time that has elapsed there in Iran, and we know, we heard both Republican and Democrat presidents say Iran can have a nuclear weapon. And then when this man took up the mantle to

0: do something about it. Boy, I would hope that the people on our side would have the desire to just put the facts out there. I mean, he's trying to negotiate a treaty, and if you look at the length of time between when the shooting stops in any war and the length of time it takes to actually negotiate a treaty, it is quite extensive. And I don't know. I'm being a little bit overheated with this. But good grief, I would just hope. I can't tell God who to use in His plan to restore His creation. And if He wants to use Trump, you know, He's God and I'm not. And I remind myself of that. Good grief, I would perhaps like for him to be more eloquent, but God chose Trump. And I saw a miracle, and I see a miracle where God is still choosing Trump.
1: Well,
0: and Bill has to accept that.
1: Well,
0: I'm sorry, Bob.
1: No, I got you. I'm letting you let it out. You waited all week for this. Look, virtually every...
0: We have something to say about him going to China when we come back, if you want. But it's just all so connected for me. And I'm so grateful that God gives me the clarity. I mean, I want to be able to connect the dots. And you give me the opportunity to share those connections, the things that I see about this zeitgeist that we're living in, this spirit of the times, this era where Trump derangement syndrome seems to be spreading, you know, just spreading, and it's infecting people that we never thought it would infect. And there's a reason for it, because it's more than just mental illness. It is the spirit of the evil among us. And we don't want to call it that. We want to clean it up. And that's why I think it's so important for Trump to call the nation back. Because we can't, you know, Ephesians 6:12, and Bob, when you come back, I really wish you would read Ephesians 6, go from about the 12th chapter, I mean the 12th verse to about the 17th. And that's what we're up against. This is not a battle against flesh and blood. It's not a battle against Democrats. That's not what this is about. It's about much bigger than that. So I'll shut up now, my friend.
1: Well, I got a question for you, but I'll take a break first.
0: Okay.
1: And then I'm going to throw it right out there into your court. Just a forehand smash right into your end of the court. Try to get it to hit at your feet. We'll be right back.
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All right. 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
1: A bill allowing mosques to build their own housing developments. Middleton admitted his bill, quotes, empowers mosques to use their land for housing development, paving the way for Sharia City.
3: And we are back with more of Wake Up with Mr. Bill. Mr. Bill, I submit this to you. I submit this to you. And it's very well known that virtually every major problem in our cities that they're facing is the direct consequences of Democrats in power. The disastrous policies they push through, the homelessness, the open drug use, filthy, unsafe, failing downtowns, vandalism, shoplifting, violent crime, illegal immigration, fraud. Not only that, the boondoggles, financial boondoggles, like Newsom in California, having spent $33 billion and nothing is there. And now $15.7 billion already spent. There's no train. And now they're saying it'll be finished in 2032 at over $100 billion. And then the money stolen from taxpayers and all. And then how Swalwell was open season. All this corruption. And yet I hear people saying, especially people coming from the right, the Republican Party, I'll put it like that, that if gas stays at $5, they're going to put these people back in charge in Washington.
4: Well, that's a little bit of Trump derangement syndrome, too. We got to call it what it is. When I use the term the zeitgeist, the spirit of the age, and we've been talking about the issue of the mental health illness and maybe Mental Health Awareness Month, we have to admit that we are vulnerable to be impacted by the zeitgeist, the spirit of the age. And as I said earlier, there are some among us who feel that acceptance is a very strong human emotion, that acceptance is important, to be accepted among their friends and in the workplace or their neighbors who may be Democrat. That may be urging them or persuading them to be critical of Trump and to take the most obvious conversational piece, which is, you know, the price of gas, as a way to show their camaraderie with these people. But if I'm going to do that, then I've got to talk about how much my stock portfolio has gone up in the last few months. I've got to talk about the fact that Jeanette and I paid $4,000 less in taxes this year because of the Working Families Act, known as the Big Beautiful Bill. I talk about people in my family who got double the amount this year in refund that they got last year. And when I compare all of these benefits with the $1.50 per gallon price increase, notwithstanding the fact that we needed to put down an imminent threat, there are 50,000 Americans within the range of even the shortest missiles that that Iran has. There's 600,000 Americans living in the Middle East. So the threat was imminent. Trump took it on. And I would like to see some of our friends be more willing to defend him. I understand the desire to be accepted. Martin Luther King talked about it the night before he's killed. I want to live

0: a long life. He said,
1: longevity has its place.
0: But I've been to the promised land, and Look, good grief, I'd like to be sitting in my rocking chair and not defending Trump, but this is what I am called to do, and that is to put the facts out there and let people compare what they're feeling with the facts.
1: I got a text.
0: We're in our 75th day of this conflict. Today is the 75th day.
1: I got a text that came in, and before I read the scripture you asked me to read,
0: yes,
1: it says from Jesse, yes, I think some elected haters on the right are deeply resentful that Trump is doing things they campaigned on but never did, which provides a contrast of how irrelevant their political careers have been. It must be incredibly frustrating for those types that all their meticulous planning to climb the political ladder can get outshined by a political outsider, relatively speaking.
0: Eloquent. Very well said.
1: Starting at verse 12, I'll use the amplified version of the scripture that you asked me, Ephesians chapter 6. For our struggle is not against flesh and blood, contending only with physical opponents, but against the rulers, against the powers, against the world forces of this present darkness, against the spiritual forces of wickedness in the heavenly supernatural places. Therefore, put on the complete armor of God so that you'll be able to successfully resist and stand your ground in the evil day of danger, and having done everything that the crisis demands, to stand firm in your place, fully prepared, immovable, and victorious. So stand firm, hold your ground, having tightened a wide band of truth, which is personal integrity and moral courage, around your waist, and having put on the breastplate of righteousness and upright heart, and having strapped on your feet the gospel of peace in preparation to face the enemy with firm-footed stability and the readiness produced by the good news. Above all, lift up the protective shield of faith with which you can extinguish all the flaming arrows of the evil one, and with the helmet of salvation and the sword of the Spirit, which is the word of God, with all prayer and petition, with specific requests at all times, on every occasion, and in every season in the Spirit. With this in view, stay alert with all perseverance and petition, interceding in prayer for all God's people. And pray for me that words may be given to me when I open my mouth to proclaim boldly the mystery of the good news of civilization, of salvation, for which I'm an ambassador in chains, and pray that in proclaiming it, I may speak boldly and courageously as I should.
0: Well, that's so appropriate, Bob, and I thank you for reading it. I think it sort of puts the cap on what it is we have been trying to do here today, and that is to get the word out that this president, flawed as he is still on a mission from God to uncover the wickedness in high places that God has called him to do. You mentioned all of the corruption. We're going to find much corruption in red states, too. It's not just blue states. We're going to find much corruption in red states and much corruption here in Texas. And this man has taken up this mantle. He accepts the call that God has put on him. I think that what I need to do as a Christian is to stay on my knees as often as I can to ask God to give him protection and courage and wisdom to carry out the mission that he's been asked to carry out. And again, for people who are interested in participating, your church can participate. You can find out how to stream the day that's coming up on Sunday, your synagogue, your parish. All of us can find ways in which we can rededicate ourselves so that this experience, which is unlike any other nation's founding, this place we call America, will continue under God's covenant blessings. That's what all of this is about. And Bobby, I don't have to tell you, my friend. You know, my goodness, every time I think about Vietnam, I think about my friend Bob Jones. I know where I was during the Vietnam conflict, but just to be able

0: to meet you later on in life and to be among your friendship group is really a blessing for me. So my heart is full today, and I just urge our listeners to help the president in his respond to the president in his effort to recall the nation to dedicate our future to God.
1: And well said, Mr. Bill. We can only hold fast, and like I told him, you know, having been in the military, look, there was a lot of times when you would quit, but if you quit, what? I mean, if you just roll over and just say it's over, no. While I got a last breath in me, I'm going to fight for what I know is right. And I'm going to encourage others to stand fast and to fight for what is right. Because I believe there's more with us than be with them. And if I want to talk about it spiritually, with them is an arm of flesh, but with us is the Lord God Almighty.
0: Bobby, we love you. Thank you so much for communing with me today.
1: Appreciate it. Thank you. You be safe and be well, Mr. Bill. This is KYS Corpus Christi, Texas. It is now 9 o'clock.

0: that he's seeking to determine if the organization violated state laws related to charitable organizations or deceptive trade practices. President Trump's DOJ already announced a criminal indictment against the SPLC, accusing it of fraud. The center's officials have vehemently denied the accusation. I'm Julie Walker.
1: Miners in Myanmar have discovered a massive ruby, considered to be the second largest by weight ever found in the country. The ruby weighs 11,000 carats, was unearthed in mid-April. Although it weighs less than a stone that was found in 1996, it is considered more valuable. News and analysis, townhall.com.
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3: Here's your AccuWeather forecast. Today, expect a mix of sunshine and clouds with a high of 87. Tonight, skies will be partly cloudy with a low of 66. Tomorrow will bring a blend of sun and clouds, reaching a high of 90. By Thursday, clouds will obscure the sun with breezy conditions in the afternoon and a high of 89. Prepare for a cloudy and breezy Friday with a high of 87. As we head into Saturday, anticipate thick cloud cover and breezy conditions with a high of 89. With your AccuWeather forecast, I'm meteorologist Joe Lundberg.
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are back with more of the Bob Jones Show, and right now Brad Paisley is coming to Corpus Christi. He'll be here on Friday, October the 9th at the Hilliard Center. Tickets will go on sale for this concert at livenation.com this coming Friday morning at 10 a.m. But guess what? You can win them before you can buy them.

0: win them before you can buy them. By the Bob Jones Show. He's singing hard. And now it's time for another edition of Long Hauling with Hope.
1: We are in it for the long haul, Bob. Today, I'm a little disorganized because there's so much going on. I'm being hit from so many different directions that I'm a little discombobulated. So that's my disclaimer. But I'm going to start by reading an email that we received here at Keys along with a flyer. We'll start there. Hi, I wanted to follow up on my note regarding today's media tour of Duos Edge AI's new AI-ready Edge data center in downtown Corpus Christi. The event scheduled for 11 to 1

partners about the project's goal and timeline. We'll see video and we'll be able to take photos and all of that. This data center is a development arm of Duos Technologies Group, launching this facility to bring carrier-neutral, AI-ready infrastructure closer to Corpus Christi businesses and institutions. 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They'll be managing state-of-the-art data centers. This is what Duos Edge AI does. Okay. The reason that I'm discombobulated and confused is because I started by looking at this and I had heard that there was going to be this open house, but then it evaporated because when I started doing research about a data center, what came up was the Hut 8 development. That's the one out in Robstown. So I'm sort of on my back foot here trying to navigate all this information. What I really have, I mean, I know some things about Duos and that company because I did research them originally. And Bob, I had actually given you some information on that. Duos is a publicly traded company. They actually are in financial trouble and don't have a great track record. And it's kind of an interesting outfit, and I think that deserves, they're out of Jacksonville, Florida, and I think this deserves some scrutiny on its face as well. But what I've pivoted to is the Hut 8, which is a massive data center. So what it looks like, Duos does these modular things. But the Hut, and this is actually going to be located right downtown. From what I understand, what I'm given to, obviously I'll know more after I attend the event this afternoon or at 11. Hut 8 is what they call hyperscale. That's an energy infrastructure company. They saw, I'm sure by now, because they broke it last week, they signed a 15-year, $9.8 billion lease agreement for what they're calling the Beacon Point Data Center campus in Nueces County. This is in Robstown. This is the first phase for what is going to become a gigawatt facility, which will make it one of the largest data center campuses in Texas. The leases that they... Okay, so this was a company that was specializing in the mining of Bitcoin. But what they realized is that they could pivot to these high investment grade data centers and it provided guaranteed returns. If all the renewal options are exercised in this deal, it represents $25 billion in revenues. So these high investment grade companies might be like Microsoft or Amazon or Google or tech giants like Meta, Apple, or Tesla, who's got a pretty big footprint already in that area or all over Texas by now, or AI companies like OpenAI or Anthropic or so on. So this is a significant shift from their previous cryptocurrency mining business model. As one industry analyst noted, Bitcoin pays in volatile cryptocurrency, hyperscalers pay in 15-year triple net leases against investment-grade balance sheets. So I would say good move on their part. It's a much more stable and robust business model. Okay, so Hut 8 describes itself as an energy infrastructure platform. The business model is involving building these facilities and leasing them to tech companies that need enormous computational resources. Okay, I'm going to pause for breath and make sure everybody's with me. What we're talking about is a huge campus with tremendous computing power that makes incredible demands on the resources of the region. Initially, even at the 352 megawatt phase, which is just the rollout, it represents a staggering electricity demand, equivalent to powering 264,000 Texas homes simultaneously. When fully developed,
which is what their business model is pushing, and which is going to generate the $25 billion in revenue.

0: it will be 1,000 megawatts or a gigawatt, and it would consume enough electricity, and this is conservative, to power around 750,000 homes, and would place it among the largest single electricity consumers in Texas. Now, you know, when I was doing Texas Fights Out Loud, I used to come on here and I used to talk about the grid. We were in it deep back then. I have to watch my language, but you know what I mean.
1: Nice use of the filter.
0: Thank you. You know I'm not so great at that sometimes. Anyway, we all know the Texas grid is already under significant strain. And the reserve margins are projected to decrease, reaching negative levels by 2028. Negative. So in the hole, right? In the red. We've got massive questions about how the grid's going to accommodate these loads across the entire state, because these things are happening everywhere, these data centers, everywhere, and they're being fast-tracked. So the claim that the project's not going to raise residential electricity rates has already been proven wrong. I can't find the figure right now, and I apologize, folks, because I've got so many notes, and this has happened so quickly. Getting up to speed on this much information on a new topic this quickly is very difficult. But we know the load queue has jumped 300% in the past year for ERCOT already, and is continuing apace to increase. Wholesale retail electricity costs, I think it's gone up 40%. It could be higher. 40 is the minimum. And of course, this is increasing. Well, these higher wholesale rates get, you know, delivered to the customers. That's how it works. And ERCOT has already implemented a $33 billion grid expansion to try to address this. But, you know, if I think I'm on my back feet, ERCOT is really, you know, they're getting knocked in the dirt by this stuff. The grid's vulnerability is well documented. And we talked, when we were doing Texas Fights Out Loud, we used to talk about the problem with the non-intermittent power generation, which was the Green New Scam. All the subsidies coming down from the feds. And what we got for new generation was solar and wind. And obviously, we couldn't even power what we were doing at that time with non-intermittent. How are the electricity demands that these things are representing, they're just in a whole nother class. In a whole nother class. Okay, do I need to pause for breath here for us to take a break?
1: Yeah, and then just wind up for, you know, the second pitch.
0: Yeah, I need to breathe. Bob reminds me I need to breathe occasionally.
1: Well, and like you mentioned the term hyperscalers in terms of HUD 8, that they're really rushing to build these data centers all across the nation because they all want to be the dominant force. One of the things is that most data centers, they said, globally are in China. And do you want China to be the place to hold your data? So they're talking about getting it out of China along with other things that China make that we depend on and pharmaceuticals and all, and getting it back to the United States, which is the main reason why there's a big rush here, so that they can control the data as opposed to China's data center controlling the data. That's one argument on one side. But because of a lot of regulations and opposition, they're doing them in rural areas where there's less restrictions right now on them. And I think even that's facing a pushback.
0: Will you believe me? Nobody wants to live near one of these things. That's a whole nother story.
1: We'll be right back.
0: Bob, it's not that our...
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0: 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Let them know it was Bob that told us about y'all.
1: They're our neighbors. Nice folks, too. Okay, Bob, we're back. You ready for me? Y'all ready for this? Okay, so I'm going to play this.
0: But I think we need to go on record as saying that even though they used the fact that they said that China dominated the centers, you said that's not necessarily true.
1: Well, we are.
0: Right.
1: It's the nature of what they're calling the AI arms race.
0: Right.
1: Okay? And I want to unpack that at a later time. There's just okay. So much, because I think that that isn't being well understood. However, I think we need to keep our eyes on the prize, which is right here in our local district, about what's happening, because this is the place where we can have some influence. All right, so this is a guy in Ohio. This went viral last week. He's talking to his city council. Now, a lot of this stuff gets handled by county commissioners because they're out in the jurisdiction of the county. This guy, though, is talking to his city council. I'm going to play it for you now. It's not playing.
2: I muted.
1: Is it playing? Uh-oh.
0: You might want to go take a quick look at it.
1: Okay, sorry about that. Technical difficulties. That's what Doug is here for. Okay. Anyway, this guy made a wonderful pitch in front of the city council

0: moratorium on the development of these things. And it was successful. It was actually successful. But he's in Ohio and we're here in Texas. And unfortunately, the situation is different in Texas because we are streamlining and fast tracking these data centers all over Texas. I would argue maybe besides Arizona and this new thing that's happening in Utah, which is unbelievable, we're probably ground zero for this. Okay, there's a lot of information to get through about what the impacts of this center would be out in Robstown. And it's going to take a while for me to help people get up to speed on this. But essentially what you're looking at is something that is more like a refinery than an office or, you know, that you would think of related to data. There's a trade-off. The cooling needs to run. I mean, you've got all of these servers providing computer power to these tech giants, and the amount of the demands for electricity are off the charts. I mean, the number of the kind of figures that I quoted before are probably really conservative, and we can get more into drilling down on that later. But you have to cool all these servers, and that's where the water thing comes in. And really what you've got is this weird trade-off, like you're already using enormous amounts of electricity, but then you have to cool all these servers. Now, how are you going to do that? You either use water or you use more electricity, because they either have, and this is what this company Hut 8 is saying, a closed loop system where they recycle the water, or you use a hybrid system, which is, you know, partly cooling and then partly evaporative. Let me get to my notes to find that part. Sorry, I told you I was going to be discombobulated today. Totally.
1: Well, right, you got a ton of information.
0: It's too much. So, okay, it's technically possible that the loop is sealed and that the cooling is mostly refrigerant-based and that there are no conventional evaporative cooling towers and that their leaks are minimal and that peak thermal loads remain within the design envelope and that the Texas climate doesn't force supplemental evaporative rejection of thermal of heat. But these are huge assumptions, and that was just for the initial demands, not the gigawatt facility. Removing heat always costs something, and you generally choose between water, electricity, or some combination. Now, it just so happens that we're in trouble with both of those resources here. But if they rely on dry coolers and radiator banks and refrigerants, they could have minimal evaporation and the ongoing water use would be relatively low, but there would be low efficiency and extreme heat, much higher electricity use, and performance problems really deteriorating during Texas summer peaks. There could be ongoing water losses even within this pretty optimal closed loop scenario. According to my initial research, the plausible range in that could be between 20,000 and 150,000 gallons a day on average. Now, the hybrid cooling, which this research, this particular AI model that I was using, and I am using AI for this, is what it said, and this was Venice AI, by the way, just to be transparent. And I look at the different ones. For this particular research, I've been liking Venice. Okay. A hybrid cooling model is most likely. Now, the primary loop is closed, but there's evaporation, what they call blowdown.
2: With SRN News, I'm Rich Thomason in Washington. President Trump says the Iran ceasefire is on life support after Tehran's counterproposal to a U.S. peace plan fell far short. The U.S. blockade of Iranian ports remains in place. The president

0: and says his bottom line is unchanged. Iran must never have a nuclear weapon. A senior Trump administration official says Israel is helping the UAE defend itself against Iranian attack, sending Iron Dome missile defense systems and personnel to its Middle East neighbor. President Trump is departing Washington on a state visit to China. Beijing, a key Iranian ally, also buys a lot of oil from the Islamic Republic. On Wall Street, the Dow down 338 points, while the NASDAQ is off 167, the S&P trading 36 points lower. More details at srnnews.com.
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4: President Trump doesn't trust backstabbing rhino Chip Roy because Chip Roy betrayed MAGA. Roy backed Liz Cheney and pushed to impeach President Trump.
5: The President of the United States deserves universal condemnation for impeachable conduct.
4: Then Chip Roy helped illegal aliens avoid deportation. And Roy even supported perverts and predators by siding with Gavin Newsom and the trans lobby to push transgender surgeries for children. When we fought back, Roy told MAGA voters,
6: "You can kiss my ass."
4: MAGA Mays Middleton stood with President Trump against perverts and predators, stopped radical transgender surgeries for kids, banned men from girls' sports, kicked trans perverts out of women's restrooms, and MAGA Mays banned radical Muslim groups from buying property in Texas and is stopping Sharia law in Islamic enclaves. That's why President Trump called Mays a MAGA champion with a conservative record that is second to none. MAGA Mays Middleton for Texas Attorney General.
7: Political ad paid for by the Mays Middleton campaign.

0: Breaker, breaker to Mr. Reuben, sir.
1: This is Reuben. Is that you, Jesse?
0: That's affirmative, sir.
1: How's your day going?
0: Excellent, sir. Just got the AC going at Mrs. Guerrero's place.
1: Great job, Jesse.
0: Now I'm on my way to fix a grumpy air conditioner for Mr. Wilfong.
1: Sounds good. So, why were you calling me on the radio?
0: Oh, that. I just wanted to let you know I'm doing well on my own, sir.
1: That's great to hear, Jesse.
0: I was afraid I'd feel inadequate without my trainer Oscar beside me.
1: That's natural.
0: But it's funny, sir. I can hear his voice in my head whenever I have a problem.
1: And what does he tell you?
0: He whispers the solution to me, and his answers always work.
1: I guess you were trained well, Jesse.
0: Do you know what he's telling me now, sir?
1: What's that?
0: He's saying I should go have lunch, and I'm right near Colair HQ. Wanna come?
2: Call Colair because we can.
1: Okay, I'll meet you by the front door.
0: Already here, sir.
1: I should have known.
3: License number 126984C.
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9: Yes. So, Mr. Hollingsworth, I know that you had your hand up to talk.
10: Hello, my name is Will Hollingsworth. I work at Reed Memorial Library, and thank you all for hearing me today. I'm not a cynic when it comes to technology. My love for it started when my uncle first sat me down at a beige Windows 95 computer and began teaching me HTML. I will never forget the first thing I Googled. It was an image search for pigs flying. I wanted to see if the internet could make the impossible real. This love of the digital shaped my career as I went on to become a programmer and a professional content creator. For the last decade and a half, I have been in service of learning burgeoning technology. In my last job, I was the digital artist they trusted to do that kind of work. I was the one feeding Midjourney prompts to create the perfect commercial, training the very machine that would eventually replace me, as 3 months later, they would lay me off. I didn't just watch it happen, I was holding the tools when the tools were turned on me. I want to stress, I don't stand here as an enemy of progress. The thing is, when I look at the data center proposal, I don't see progress. I see a gamble where the big tech companies get the gold while Portage County foots the bill. Now, I know there are good faith arguments for this project. There are people in our community, informed, honest people, who will tell you that the modern data centers use what's called a closed-loop system. They say the water is filled once and recycled forever. In a laboratory, that might be true, but we aren't living in a laboratory. We're living in Ohio. I can tell you that as the chips get smaller and AI demands get larger, the heat these machines generate is outstripping the closed-loop theory. To keep the servers from melting, a data center has to bleed the lines to remove toxic sludge, aka forever chemicals, and bleeding water needs to be evaporated. It does not stay in the loop. It evaporates into the sky by millions of gallons. The very place that laid me off was an organic mattress company, and while working for them, I actually learned a lot about forever chemicals. I got to see how the sausage gets made. I saw the inside of those so-called regulations. I saw how rigorous studies are often self-funded, a pay-to-play model where if you've got the cash, they'll give you the certificate. If a trillion-dollar company is funding the study that says their forever chemical runoff won't hit our water table, they aren't giving us the science, they're giving us a sales pitch. We're told that we have to accept this because we need big employers. We're told that if we don't say yes, we're driving away the future. But that's a false choice. A big employer who uses the water of 50,000 people, which by the way is a combination of both Kent and Ravenna, only hires about 10 people, is not an employer. They are an extraction. We are being asked to fund a 21st century luxury with a 19th century resource heist. We are being asked to sacrifice the

0: lifeblood of our city so a $1 trillion company can save a fraction of a cent on its margins. We're being asked to drain our reservoirs so a chatbot can write a poem or so our sheriff can generate a picture of himself standing next to Bigfoot. Which, by the way, of course, he made himself look taller. They want us to trust a $1 trillion industry that tells us with a straight face that they can suck 5 million gallons of water out of our ground a day, use it as a liquid heat sink, and return it to our rivers without a single consequence. They are asking for a measured approach while they hide their actual usage behind secret contracts and NDAs. Ohioans have seen this trick played before. We know what happens when massive utility interests and black box energy deals get fast-tracked behind closed doors. We're still paying the bill, literally, for the first energy scandal. We were told these bailouts were essential and measured too, and it turned out to be the largest racketeering plot in the history of our state. So when a $1 trillion company asks for our water, our electricity, and our silence, we shouldn't just be asking for the facts. We should be asking who is really getting the kickback, and why is it our reservoir that's on the line? There is a reason the Ohio House just voted 88-0 to pause and study this industry. It wasn't an act of cynicism, it was an act of stewardship. They realize we cannot let these ghost towns move in then before we understand the damage they do to our grid and our water table. We are the county seat. We are the stewards of the Great Lakes Basin. Let Ravenna be the city that had the wisdom to say no to the bubble and yes to the basin. I am not a cynic when it comes to technology. I am a believer in community. I believe that a drop of clean water for a Ravenna child is worth more than a billion AI-generated images. Let us choose the child. Let us choose the community. Let us choose to keep our water where it belongs. Thank you.
1: What can you say after that? Powerful, and pithy presentation. I hope that helped you guys get up to speed in a way that my sort of frazzled presentation is not doing this morning. I can bring the receipts over time, but it is going to take time to really unpack all of this stuff. But I think he gave you the broad strokes in a
2: so
1: really...
2: Did I understand you to say that there is a something called Hut 8 that they're proposing and have just signed a lease.
1: In Robstown.
2: In Robstown. But there's also a second data center that's located in downtown Corpus Christi?
1: Yes, which I don't understand. That's
2: what it appears to be?
1: Yes, and I will be going to their presentation in a couple of hours, but there's very, very little information. And that's the problem. These things are being rushed through. What he said about closed doors and secrecy, I mean, it is pro forma for these things. And what I will say is that Ohio, he talked about the legislature voting to hit the pause button, have a moratorium so that they could investigate and do their research on these things. We've got the opposite thing happening here in Texas. This is a gold rush. And Governor Abbott has opened the doors and invited it in. And our grid is already feeling the effects. You ask people in these areas what's happened to their electricity rates. It's shocking. And, you know, we all share this grid together. That I want to be very clear about that. What happens in North Texas does not stay in North Texas. And I think the water issue may be similar. They are saying that they're going to truck in water or bring it in somehow. I don't know how. I mean, we got no information. Where is the water coming from? Not only that, what are they going to do with all the toxic water that, you know, they call blowdown? Is that going into the municipal water treatment plant for treatment, or are they trucking it out? Where are they trucking it to? How is that going to be dealt with? I mean, the not in my backyard is actually, I think, a really important lens. And yet, when you look at these kinds of projects, you have to look at Texas as a whole. I mean, you know, it's our water that's limited. It's our grid that's already stressed. And we have to look at the explosion of these data centers all over the state as our problem, not like their problem in Dallas or in West Texas or wherever, or just our problem here in Nueces County. So where do you want to go with this? I mean, the jobs thing, that's another.
2: Well, but even before we go there,

0: if this requires lots of water, where's the lots of water? Now, one of the things that I did notice is that a lot of these data centers are locating in rural areas in order to do what? In order to escape. Well, in order to escape what? The regulations and all that a lot of cities have that they may not have.
1: Right, because they can get the county commissioners to go for it. And of course, they need a lot of land. Yeah, I mean, these campuses are huge, so it makes sense.
0: But there's also bypass city construction bans
1: and
0: other regulations.
1: Right.
0: So how is this data center downtown?
1: I think this is a small, I mean, Duos, from what I understand, does these modular things.
0: Okay.
1: So this is not a hyperscale. This would be much smaller. Again, I haven't had time, and I will know more after I go and talk to these people. So we're talking about.
0: So they've obviously been permitted by the city to be there.
1: I'm just wondering, how come we didn't hear about it? I don't know. Am I just so busy thinking about other things and running a business that I missed this? Or Bob, were you privy to this, and I just didn't know? I mean, how is it that we didn't know?
0: But the whole point about it is it deals with this. The agency and the people who are responsible for letting us know is who? The Regional Economic Development,
1: yeah.
0: EDC.
1: Yeah.
0: They said that this Edge Data Center is operated by Duos, and that this event that's happening, where is it? It says...
1: On Takala.
0: It says executives from Edge... Duos Edge AI, the Corpus Christi Chamber of Commerce, so they're a business member, and the Corpus Christi Regional Economic Development Corporation will be on site to discuss their anticipated impact on local businesses, education, and healthcare, with interviews available on request.
1: Okay, so guys, I'm just out there in radio land. Text Bob or call in, right, and let us know. What questions do you want me to ask? Okay, because I'm going to go, I'm going to have my recorder with me, and I'm going to ask some questions. And I would like to know what you, on behalf of our listeners, what do you want to know? Of course, I'll have some questions of my own.
0: But isn't it also the Corpus Christi Regional Economic Development Corporation that is bringing in the Hat 8?
1: No,
0: that's a different one?
1: That's going to be a county. That's all on Nueces County. That's why... Pusley's coming in, what'd you say, Thursday morning, right?
0: Commissioner Mike Pusley,
1: yeah.
0: Yes.
1: So that's we've got it coming from both directions. Now, I don't really have an opinion on the one downtown because I haven't had a chance to ask questions or do much research. So I will have more information for you. But I'm ready to ask the county commissioner a lot of very pointed questions because I have had a little more time. I mean, this is what I did with my weekend. I'm ready to ask some specific questions that would begin to give us the outlines of the deal that we need to know. And I want to know, what is the financial benefit? How much is this really bringing to our region for us to give up our water and to imperil our already fragile grid? What are we gaining? What are we here gaining? I mean, what these revenues, $25 billion, how much of that are we going to see? And I'll tell you something about the jobs, because it's important to talk about this. They're saying a projection of 230 jobs, and my research said that requires critical examination because a lot of these jobs are temporary. When they get fully operational, it's more of a, you know, plug and go. You don't really need that many people on site. It's typically much smaller than claimed. This is what my research says. They're highly automated and don't need many people for ongoing operations. The 230-person figure could include estimated indirect jobs, and you know, which I don't think is a fair to include. And that historically, they've employed far fewer people than initially promised. I mean, this is just the track record of these hyperscale things.
0: Pie in the sky. We'll be right back.
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0: 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Hey, if you go by the store, don't forget to say, hey, the fish, the dog, the best store mascot in town, they say, and let them know it was Bob that told us about y'all.
1: Okay, I want to know how much of this $25 billion we're actually going to see. I mean, 230 jobs, which is probably an exaggeration. I mean, that's a joke.
0: Isn't that over a certain amount of years? And that's the other part of it. To get those jobs, they grow and grow and grow and grow and grow. And the bigger they are and the more they grow, the more of everything they will need.
1: Well, 100%. When you get up to a gigawatt facility, I mean, they will be one of the largest consumers of electricity in the state of Texas. So, yeah. How much money? Show me the money. That's what I want to know. I have to give a sort of a homage to Robstown in this case, because they've already, I started doing a little bit of research on the lithium hydroxide refining plant that's already out there. Elon Musk and Tesla, they're refining lithium to put into the batteries for the wonderful electrical vehicles that we also love that were so subsidized by the feds, and that whole thing representing an enormous transfer of wealth in this country. With the blessing of both the right and the left, okay? the false dichotomy there. And so the demands that this plant is already placing on their water and electrical infrastructure, I'm wondering, you know, why is that not also being considered? How can Robstown also absorb this? I'm just asking, right? This Hut 8 alone looks like almost an impossible ask. But how do we do that right adjacent to this lithium hydroxide refining plant, which is already akin to a refinery? Okay, it is a refinery. It's just not refining oil. And I'm like, how is Robstown going to handle this? Or if you guys are listening from Robstown, I'd love to hear your thoughts. Maybe you like that refining plant. I don't know. I haven't been out to see it.

0: just thinking logically, when you put these two things, these two enormous projects next to each other, aren't we talking about breaking the back of the resource camel? Wonder what you guys think about that. I know we just got a few minutes to finish up. What I really want to emphasize again, that I will have a lot more time to organize later, and we'll keep talking about this, and this is the long haul, right? Because these are long leases. These are long commitments. These are long impacts, and we are going to have to coexist with this thing if we allow it to happen. But what I want people to really get is that there's this relationship, this proportional thing that happens between electricity and water. Either it's this simple, for the amount of cooling that needs to happen for the amount of computing power, you either need more electricity or you need more water. It's that simple. It's always going to be a trade-off. And my point is, we don't have enough of either. We already know that. That's a given. So when you're looking at this trade-off, there's no third way.
1: But they're still moving ahead on it.
0: What they'll do is they will sell you this closed-loop thing till the cows come home, which there won't be able to be any cows out there anymore, of course, but till maybe somebody else's cows or the chickens come home to roost. They're going to sell you this closed-loop thing, but that guy whose video we played already started debunking that. He only had 5 minutes. We'll have more time, Bob, as this goes on. We can get into it about this closed loop thing, but it does appear that this closed loop system has been selling people a bill of goods all over the country where these things are going in. Look at what they're doing in Utah and Arizona. They don't have any water either, but they're getting fast-tracked. In Utah, they just gave the go-ahead for a data center that's going to use 9 times the electricity that the entire state already currently uses. Did you follow me on that? 9 times the electricity that all the current uses in Utah require. And it got green-lighted by 3 commissioners, three. I mean, the protesters were all over the place. They were trying to, you know, advocate for themselves. 3 commissioners gave it the green light. And you know what I heard? They knew that they were getting heat from the feds. It was coming from the administration. You better or else. And so they rolled over.
1: I saw a story recently. AI data center project secretly sucked 29 million gallons of water.
0: That's a beauty in Georgia.
1: Over 15 months before detected by residents complaining about low water pressure. Officials refused to fine the builders of the massive 6.2 million square foot facility over unauthorized water use.
0: I'm so glad you brought that one up. Yeah. Isn't that a peach? Isn't it? For the state of Georgia, it was a real peach.
1: And what they said that they owed over $147,000 in retroactive charges for the unmetered consumption, but the county didn't fine them because they said they're one of their biggest industries that they have, and they don't want them, I guess.
0: And they're still not going to have any water, so they got $150,000, which the city got, I guess, or the county, I don't know, the county probably. And the people got bupkis. That's what I'm worried about. I'm worried about the people getting bupkis, okay?
1: Long hauling with hope. Corpus Christi Coastal Bend, South Texas, may God continue to bless us all. This is KYS, Corpus Christi, Texas. It's 10 o'clock, my replay, Seth Barron, my early morning interview about something that we all talk about, lawfare.
0: Yeah. Lawfare.
1: More than lawfare, the whole fair.
2: Breaking news this hour from Town Hall. I'm Rich Thomason. Our budgets took a big hit last month, inflation surging to a 3-year high.
3: The Labor Department reported Tuesday that its consumer price index rose 3.8% from April 2025. On a month-to-month basis, April prices were up 0.6% from March, as gasoline prices rose 5.4%. Excluding volatile food and energy costs, So-called consumer core prices were up 0.4% last month from March and 2.8% from April of 2025, relatively modest readings that suggest the energy price burst isn't yet spilling over much into other prices. Bernie Bennett in Washington.
2: A senior Trump administration official says that Israel has been helping the UAE defend itself against Iranian attacks.
4: The U.S. ambassador to Israel, Mike Huckabee, said Israel sent Iron Dome anti-missile batteries and personnel to the United Arab Emirates to defend the country during the Iran war. At a Tel Aviv conference, Huckabee said, "I'd like to say a word of appreciation for the UAE, the first Abraham Accord member," adding, "Just look at the benefits. Israel sending them Iron Dome batteries and personnel to help operate them." The UAE has not immediately responded to a request for comment over the acknowledgement by Huckabee, though it underlines the growing defense relationship between the countries long suspicious of Iran. I'm Charles Tillotesma.
2: Federal prosecutors have charged the operator of the ship that crashed into Baltimore's Francis Scott Key Bridge just over 2 years ago. The span collapsed. Six construction workers who were on the bridge at the time were killed. Total of 18 Americans who had been on board that hantavirus cruise ship, they remain in isolation. They're watching Wall Street. The Dow down 271 points. The Nasdaq is off 345 points. More on these stories, townhall.com.
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6: Here's your AccuWeather forecast. Today, expect a mix of sunshine and clouds with a high of 87. Tonight, skies will be partly cloudy with a low of 66. Tomorrow will bring a blend of sun and clouds, reaching a high of 90. By Thursday, clouds will obscure the sun with breezy conditions in the afternoon and a high of 89. Prepare for a cloudy and breezy Friday with a high of 87. As we head into Saturday, anticipate thick cloud cover and breezy conditions with a high of 89. With your AccuWeather forecast, I'm meteorologist Joe Lundberg.
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1: On the corporate 1440 Keys, AM 98.7 FM, Newsmaker Line, we've got Seth Barron. He is the author of a new book that's out called Weaponize, The Left's Capture and Destruction of American Sacred Institutions. Seth, good morning, sir, and thank you so much for coming on to the Bob Jones Show and talking to our South Texas listening audience. Good morning. How are you?
7: I'm doing well, Bob. Sorry about that. I guess I hit mute or something.
1: Oh, okay.
7: I'm glad to be on the show. Thanks for having me on.
1: Well, I'm glad to have you, especially with the book. I mean, when I look at the cover of this book, what building is that? That flag is, instead of the red, white, and blue, is just red and white. What building is that on the cover of your book?
7: Well, I believe it's a state house. I'm not exactly sure which one it is, but
1: okay.
7: I think it's a state legislature. You know, I guess you'd have to talk to the designer, but yeah, you know, I think it's just supposed to represent how the hard left, the communists, have sort of taken over, you know, key parts of our society. And you know, I'm not sure. It doesn't really represent. It's not like an actual.
1: Well,
7: an actual building actually taken over by the communists. It just represents, you know, as a metaphor, what's happened to our country.
1: But it is a very striking picture that is there, and something that we don't think about. Now, can we talk a little bit about you and your background before we go a little bit further? Who is Seth Barron?
7: Sure. Well, I'm a writer and editor. I live in New York City. I live in Manhattan. I'm on the editorial board of the New York Post, so I write editorials every day about things going on in the city, country, world. And, you know, I've written another book about called the Last Days of New York, about the progressives and what they've done to our city. And, you know, that's pretty much it. I'm a married man. I've got some adult children. And I try to keep my eyes open and my wits about me. How's that?
1: Are you a native New Yorker?
7: Well, yes. I was born here, and I grew up outside D.C., but I've been here a fairly long time, and it's been my it's pretty much been my focus.
1: And this book that precedes this one, Weaponize, the end of New York, has it been that drastic? I mean, it hasn't been subtle, I don't think, by any stretch of the imagination. But after what, COVID at all, it really picked up its pace. Talk about that just a little bit, because people might want to buy that book as well, The End of New York.
7: Well, that'd be great. Yeah, The Last Days of New York. Basically, I look at how New York City, you know, it had a very bad time starting in the 70s, 60s, 70s, through the 80s. It got really bad with very high murder rates. And then the whole thing was turned around by Giuliani and, you know, just to a little bit by Dinkins, too. He started it. But through broken windows policing, serious efforts to, you know, to prosecute quality of life crimes. And that doesn't mean that you go and, like, put people in jail for having a beer on the street or, you know, it doesn't mean harshness. What it means is attention. And you pay attention to the little things on the street because it's like little signs of disorder are signals to people that nobody cares. So that's the idea of broken windows policing. If you break a window, it sort of says, oh, well, anything goes in this neighborhood. So
1: Right. The
7: idea is to keep the little things together and then the big things will follow. And indeed, it worked. It brought the crime rate well down. And then my book sort of picks up with after Bloomberg was mayor in 2013, they elected Bill de Blasio as a heavy-duty progressive. And we're seeing this around the country. This is not, like, exclusive to New York. I mean, I think I hasten to say even in Texas, in some of your cities, you may be experiencing similar movements. So, you know, progressives come in and they have this defund the police theory. They want to, they don't want to put people in jail. They don't see crime as a matter of someone choosing to do something for selfish reasons. They see it as a social effect. And there are root causes that have to be addressed before anybody can be blamed for anything. So between that and a focus, and you know, giving the public sector unions, putting them essentially in the driving seat, the city, you know, has taken a bad turn. Now, I'm not saying it's a hellhole. The murder rate is still very low because we have a solid police department, but we are seeing cracks. We're seeing a lot more disturbances on the street. There's a lot of, like, random street crime.

0: that day, and they released him after an hour.
1: Mm-hmm. I did that story yesterday.
0: This type of thing.
1: Yeah, I remember one of the things that Julianne and him did was called a stop and frisk. And, you know, you see these guys, they fit a profile, and profiles solve a lot of crimes, and they were stop and frisk. And if they found a weapon on them, then people say, yeah, but that's racist, you know, and it's minorities. But to stop a person and frisk and get a weapon from them before it's used to create a greater, more deadlier crime is a positive thing at the same time. And somehow they began to attack that as being racist when that was part of the reason why crime on the streets in the major urban centers had begun to go down, because the stop and frisk. And then I think the big thing that we're seeing from places like here, looking at New York, Seth, was the amount of illegals that were brought into the city that resulted in these people coming from cultures that basically crime is a way of life. That I think that exacerbated too. Remember the bicycle crimes of riding and snatching pocketbooks and all like that? Didn't that play a part in the increased crime?
0: Oh, absolutely. And you know, it's funny that you mentioned stop and frisk. Stop and frisk is a constitutionally permitted police technique. The Supreme Court has upheld it. Yes, if you stop someone and you have like some reasonable suspicion that they've been up to something, you can search them quickly to see if they have any guns. And like one of the dividends of this is that, yes, you may take guns off the street, but it also discourages people from carrying them in the first place. They're like, well, I guess I'll leave my gun at home because I don't really want to get stopped. There was a big lawsuit where they sued the city to make them stop doing stop and frisk. And the city probably would have prevailed on its appeal after it lost. But then de Blasio and the left just gave up the appeal and they agreed to stop doing stop and frisk. So, yeah, that wasn't any good. And then, of course, the migrant crisis. You know, the thing is, New York City has this promise that we have a right to shelter. And this is unique, I think, in the country, possibly in the world, where anybody can go up to the city agency and claim to demand a bed for the night. And this started out in the 70s and 80s, and it was just a small thing for, like, you know, certain hard cases. But since then, it's become this massive multi-billion-dollar program, which right now houses 100,000 people every night. A lot of them are just single mothers with children, but there's a lot of migrants came up here to take advantage of it. So we've got tens of thousands of migrants just living in, you know, city shelters, hotels, wherever they put them. And yes, there was some serious crime committed by these folks. The bicycle crimes or the moped crimes, or they drive, or like, I think that's kind of a Venezuelan thing.
1: Mm-hmm.
0: They drive around on mopeds, and, you know, one guy will get off and snatch something or whatever, and then jump back on the moped and drive away. Yeah, we've seen that. It's not good.
1: It's something that,
0: now, you know.
1: It's something they usually do in third world countries.
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0: So if they can bring in a million illegals, well, they'll be happy to do that.
1: And that's what really kills me, Seth, because, you know, I think it was Obama that had them take the question off the census and counting up the heads, who's here, how many people are here, and are they citizens or non-citizens? They took that off, and they fight that in court. But it's very difficult to say that a non-citizen, somebody passing through during a census year, should be counted toward, like you said, apportionment in a congressional district or you know, which translates into electoral votes. But you're saying that is, from your understanding, that is legal to count non-citizens towards, that's what it is now, I guess, without knowing who's a citizen and who's not on the census.
0: Yeah, I mean, they don't ask who's a citizen. So, sure, yeah, absolutely, everybody's counted. So, if, you know, there's parts of New York City that have, I don't know, probably one in four people is an illegal alien. Like AOC, I think she has one of the highest percentages of not like illegal aliens or non-citizens in her district. So, sure, she does. I mean, and then she doesn't have to campaign to them because they're not going to vote. So she just, you know, she just has them there. It makes it really easy for her to get elected. Absolutely. Yeah, it's totally legal and it's totally constitutional. I mean, this is the way they do it.
1: In your book, your new book, you say the elites loathe the idea that the United States Constitution rests power in the hands of the people. That's the fundamental basis of what you see happening. And that has become a common observation that a pernicious agenda, sometimes called progressive, woke, or equity-based, instead of equality, has spread throughout American society. Equity. Every aspect of life and culture, from schooling to television to the workplace to sports, is now suffused with this program. Exactly what this program is. You said it has multiple overt aims, including the rectification of historical racial injustice by deconstructing legacy notions of merit and the value of work, now redefined as the values of white privilege. You know, most of the people in this country that are even immigrants that are white came here long after the Civil War was over. So they had no part in slavery or anything like that. And most people that are alive today, when they talk the reparation thing, don't even have ancestors who were slaves. I mean, but it's part of this woke. Go ahead, explain that.
0: Well, yeah, absolutely. I mean, even for people who were here before the Civil War, most of them didn't have slaves. I mean, look, most people throughout history have been poor. I mean, if you want to go back far enough, everybody was a slave. Like, we're all descendants of slaves. I mean, how do you think they ran society for thousands of years? Now, I'm not going to say that that's, like, something that we need to worry about particularly right now. And look, I'll acknowledge that, like, slavery was, like, a horrible injustice to black people in America. But as you point out, nobody alive today was a slave, and nobody alive today owned slaves. And as you point out, there's many, many people in the country who would qualify for reparations who came here like this century, like Caribbean people or whatever. Listen, California, they put together a commission to study reparations, and you'll like this. They figured out that for all the lost wages, and if you add them up, and you compound them by 3%, well, then they should be owed, I believe it was $200 trillion.
1: Yep, I remember that.
0: But then they say, but if we compound it by 6%, which is more realistic, it comes out to $6 quadrillion. Now, that's 12 times the value of all the assets on Earth. So, I mean, these are absurd arguments. They don't make any sense. But regarding the more general case of the elites, I mean, the way I look at it, do you remember there used to be this slogan, think globally, but act locally?

0: That was big, you know, in the 90s, I think, with the environmental movement. Well, it occurred to me, I mean, that sounds kind of okay, but if you think about it, what it's saying is ignore your senses, ignore the evidence in front of your own eyes, and turn off your capacity to make sense of it. Because we have people over here who've already done the thinking for you.
1: That's
0: They've
1: right.
0: got the big picture. They've got the global view. So take their perspective and use that as your understanding of society.
1: The root of left.
0: And act on that. So,
1: yes, the root of leftism is for people not to be able to think for themselves. But the weaponization, when we talk about weaponization, right now what comes to mind initially to most people is through the justice system, the court system, the weaponization of the what is supposed to be the third branch of government, which ignores the fifth estate, but it also ignores the administrative state, which feels that they are a branch of government too. Weaponizing in the court, but you're saying the weaponization goes all the way down to the local level.
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1: You also have an article in the New York Post that goes into a lot of specific in details. We think of weapon

0: recognized as being judicial and in court, the weaponization. Can you expand on that relationship to your overall that everything is weaponized?
1: Yes, absolutely. See, what there's two parts to it. So the left seizes on something that Americans have a good feeling about, schools, local communities, civics, public safety, or, you know, the fact that people are very sensitive about matters of race, and they want the right thing to be done for people maybe who were wronged. And what they do is they twist this, they invert it, and they turn the institution against us. So what I look at are four areas of human, of American life. I look at civics, like the border, public safety. I look at education, like the public school system. And I look at housing. Here's sort of the way I see it. Okay, under Biden, they opened up the border. They let in 30, who knows how many millions, tens of millions of illegals, right? They just said, come on in, everybody's welcome. Well, who was asked about that? Who voted for that? Nobody. They didn't ask anybody. They said, this is something we're going to do. It's not really your business. And if you look at the local level, say with housing and zoning, they're doing the same thing. They're changing the laws of how zoning and how neighborhoods are structured and built to make it that local people, local communities, don't have the say in how their neighborhoods look. That's being moved up to the state and even the federal level. Like under Obama, they would sue jurisdictions if they didn't have enough, quote, affordable housing. Now, affordable housing means subsidized housing, and subsidized means somebody else is paying for it. And that's typically the locals, like whoever's there. So it's a similar thing because in both cases, the border and the community, they're saying, you don't have the right to determine what your area looks like. This is something that's been decided upon at higher levels by experts. So that's kind of my approach to it. Like, I look at how they've taken this idea of the neighborhood, of housing, of like locality. They've combined it with this whole, they've racialized it, and they've taken this whole like mishmash argument about equity, and they've perverted, weaponized what's going on in our neighborhoods to completely transform them into something that no longer resembles what most people think of as the American way of life.
0: And when you say they, you know, the question always is, who, pray tell, are the they?
1: Well, you know, I kind of think that the they in this case is the left and the elite left. So there's been, like, you know, over the last 50 or 60 or 70 years, a movement by people who are who believe in centralization, who believe in redistribution, who believe in equity over equality, who believe that the America is corrupt, that the American system is founded on white supremacy, colonialization, racism, and that nobody has an even shot, and they want to restructure society to you know, kind of utopian ends. They want collective ownership of property. So, you know, I guess you would call them communists. Now, okay, maybe they're not members of the Communist Party, but that's essentially their orientation. And I would say the they includes people they've taken over, I would say, the judiciary largely. They've taken over public education. They've taken over academia, media, you know, so meaning the news and entertainment. They've taken over law schools. They've taken over divinity schools. So this is basically the overriding perspective. And they've taken over the nonprofit industry, like the whole massive social services complex. So, yeah, I know it can sound a little vague if I say, oh, they, it sounds conspiratorial. But it's really not a conspiracy. It's just how society is organizes itself. Well, you have people like that. Yeah.
0: No, go ahead. Because

0: It sounds like if they've infiltrated, it's like a cancer that has metastasized. What can stop it?
1: That's a great question. Well, I mean, here's the beautiful thing, is that America, like we said at the beginning, America was founded where the people are the sovereign. All power, according to the Constitution, rests in the locality, and power derives from us and goes up. So it's a matter of the people reasserting themselves and taking control of things. I'm not saying it's an easy thing to do, but it's possible, and there are victories here and there. For instance, like in education, the teachers union runs public education,
0: mm-hmm.
1: at least in a lot of the country. But even in New York, where it all started, really, the charter school movement has been, it's been impossible to suppress. There's so many people who are desperate to get their kids into charter schools, to get them away from the teachers union run schools, which are a total disaster. And I think everybody understands this. Sure, there's individual teachers who are good. There's individual schools that are good. But a lot of the time, the reason these schools like have good outcomes is because of the parents. So, you know, charter schools, they've tried to kill them, but they haven't been able to. The defund the police movement was pushed back. They were unable to really successfully go ahead with their whole scheme to completely dismantle policing and establish this, I don't even know what world they imagined they were going to have. But, you know, Mamdani still claims he wants to have a community policing, like community safety instead of the police. And that he thinks that social workers should go and deal with you know, violent, mm-hmm. when violent maniacs are acting out.
0: Right,
1: they think this is real.
0: You said their plan is to undermine the traditional family structure by cultivating confusion about gender norms and sexuality among American children, and there's been a big pushback against that. You said it aims to end the system of punishment for violating the law by reimagining the function of the police, which you just said. You also said they seek to end the meaning of America as a nation by dissolving the difference between citizen and foreigner. These things are intricate into their being a nation. They could only get away with that based on using our own constitution against us.
1: I think you've pretty much summed it up. I think that's absolutely right. I mean, look at the whole trans thing. I mean, there's something really perverse about trying to tell children that they're not boys or girls, but they can be whatever they want. And, you know, I think the perversity is deep, but I think the real perversity, and this is where it gets really crazy, is that if you can convince people that sex is not real, then you can convince them of anything. The point is to build confusion into the brains of children. I mean, think how demonic that is. That not only are you going to make it that they can't even tell if they're boys or girls, but you can make them question whether who their parents are, or what it means, what authority means, or what anything means. So it's really a perverse and revolutionary effort. I mean, everybody's always known that if you can indoctrinate children before the age of 6 or 7, then you have them for life. And I think that's kind of the goal. Yes, to get the gender stuff going is important, but really what they want to do is undermine all the other values, namely merit, hard work, individualism, all the things that make America what it is.
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3: Buddy, you're on with Seth Barron.
4: Good morning, gentlemen. I'm going to give you all my opinion here on, especially on the illegals that you all were speaking about just prior to this. I think that it all boils down to money. The reason that they're brought in to all the states and things like this is because they pay a lot of tax money to exist in a place, you know, like in a state. And what happens is that they don't get compensated for that money like a regular citizen like we do. We pay, our taxes, but we have some benefits that we collect, for retirement and things like this. And the illegal comes in, they pay the taxes billions of dollars across the United States. It's not free for them, it's supposed that is happening. They pay the billions of dollars, and yet they do not get anything compensated at their, when they get old enough to receive benefits. Now, I know that they get hospitalization and things like this, because if they don't, then
3: okay, so you're calling. I got you. I got the gist of your call. You're saying that illegals benefit this country and they get nothing and very little in return. And I'll let you hang up and we'll discuss that, your comment. But I don't think this is what we're talking about when we're talking about the weaponization of institutions. And you cannot deny his, I don't know, Seth, his assumption that illegals pay billion in taxes and get nothing in return. What do you think that means?
5: Well, I've heard this a lot. You do hear this a lot. And, there might be a grain of truth to it, but that's assuming that the people are working on the books, right?
3: Mm-hmm.
5: That they're working and paying income tax and Social Security and all that. Well, if they are working on the books and they're illegal immigrants, well, then they committed identity. They're using somebody else's Social Security number, okay? So that's a crime, and there's problems with that. They're not supposed to be working, for one thing. And then, they get hospitalization, they get schools, they get to do, they get to live in society. And, frankly, this is their, I guess maybe that's kind of like, you can see it as a fee for getting to live in America and work here. Look, when people came to America 100 years ago, like a lot of people's grandparents or whatever, there wasn't any Social Security. There wasn't any safety net. There was nothing. The whole thing was you come to America and there's work. There's opportunity. A lot of people came to the United States and went home. 40% of Italian immigrants went back to Italy because they didn't like it. It was tough. So, I understand the point, but I don't cry a lot of tears for those people. Let me just say it.
3: 882-5397. The elites loathe the idea that the Constitution rests power in the hands of the people, and that's the bottom line. The historical system here enshrines self-rule, the principle that communities comprise of self-regulating subjects and govern themselves best, while the left believes that the people who don't live somewhere are the best equipped to set the rules here. This weaponization is in the institutions and embedded. There has been pushback, and there's a whole segment of the American population that always surprises these elite to me, Seth, because they didn't expect Trump to win. Because Obama said, vote for Hillary, you'll carry on my legacy of fundamental transformation that was rejected nationwide. And then this last time, you got over 77 million people who didn't want to continue what Biden and them were doing. And I think there's a lot of people out there, and as you see by them pulling

0: The MD-11 model cargo planes involved last fall's deadly UPS crash in Louisville have returned to the air.
1: The plane crashed shortly after takeoff after the left engine flew off the wing. Three pilots were killed, along with 12 more people on the ground. The Federal Aviation Administration says it approved Boeing's proposed fix for the workhorse MD-11s after extensive review. Lawyers representing some of the families that lost loved ones say they hope the FAA was thorough enough to ensure the planes are safe. I'm Lisa Dwyer.
0: Amazon is opening store-sized delivery hubs in dozens of cities to get some products to customers in 30 minutes or less. The e-commerce titan's ultra-fast Amazon Now service first launched in India last June. Amazon says it's now also available in five other countries and expanding here in the United States. And many warehouses devoted to Amazon Now stock about 3,500 products. More on these stories at Town Hall.
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3: This afternoon will be cloudy with a high of 75. Tonight, expect cloudy skies with a chance of a thunderstorm and a low of 71. Tomorrow will bring continued cloudy and humid conditions with a few showers and a thunderstorm. So with a high of 85. Saturday will be mainly cloudy with a chance of showers and a thunderstorm, staying humid with a high of 87. Sunday is expected to be partly sunny, very warm and humid with a high of 92. With your AccuWeather forecast, I'm meteorologist Joe Lundberg.
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0: Well, members of the community can now get critical updates on the water crisis firsthand. Coming up, how city leaders are working to keep the public informed. Plus, with recent rains, flooding continues to be a major concern for some Coastal Bend areas. How the flood mitigation project still has some residents concerned. Millions of travelers are getting ready to hit the road this weekend, the expectation ahead of the holiday weekend. Good afternoon, everyone. Thank you so much for joining us. I'm Brian Hoffman. So if you missed the City of Corpus Christi's first community water information session, it's still time to make it to another one. The informative event allows residents to learn about water supply projects. Monday's session was the first of eight. City officials also gave an update on lake levels. Because of the information provided, some residents even say they plan to keep showing up.
1: We need more of it, and I will probably attend some of the others to hear what some of the other community spokespeople or some of the citizens have. What are the other concerns?

0: concerns.
1: As citizens were encouraged to ask questions or write down their thoughts on comment cards. So there are still 7 more informative sessions taking place over the next several weeks. Next one is going to take place over at the Greenwood Senior Center May 28th. Again, the city manager and Corpus Christi water staff will be on hand to answer any residents' questions.
2: After recent storms, I wanted to follow up on a flood mitigation project we first reported on back in 2024, when city leaders promised they would help reduce flooding in Westside neighborhoods. I'm your neighborhood news reporter, Jada Jenkins, speaking with one neighbor who says she's still concerned.
3: Chris 6 News first reported on the Lavoya Creek Drainage Improvement Project 2 years ago, when city leaders promised flood relief for neighborhoods including Las Colonias, Los Encinos, and Molina. And while recent rain didn't bring major flooding to every street, some neighbors say even minor water buildup can still create problems.
4: When they say they have a project coming, to me it looks like they do it on their time when they want to do it.
3: City engineers say phase one of the project could begin functioning as early as next month, but phase two remains in the planning and design stage with no current timeline for construction.
5: Well, hey there and happy Tuesday, Coastal Bend. I'm meteorologist Stephen Jones. Taking a look through our Coastal Bend Weather Watchers group on Facebook. Saw this good shot. Thank you to Avelino Valadez for sending this one in from Texas A&M Kingsville. Just a great sunrise, if you ask me. If you see any more good shots just like this one, sunrises, sunsets, good cloud formations, go ahead, take a quick picture, submit it to our Coastal Bend Weather Watchers group. If you're not already a member, though, definitely going to see some more good shots just like that one. As we're rolling through the hour-by-hour forecast, we're going to be back on the warm-up. 85 degrees by 2 p.m., up to 87 by 4 p.m., if not even touching up. I'm calling 88 for our daytime high over by CCIA at least, and winds also shifting from the northeast early this afternoon to the southeast as we're heading into this evening, indicating as we're going into later portions of the week, we're going to have that rising humidity once again on our hands. Daytime highs today still round out in those upper 80s and may even come close to that 90 degree mark for areas from George West through about Alice today. As we go in through the rest of the week, likely to see those lower 90s for daytime highs for inland locations. In terms of the winds today, not too bad, like we talked about, going to be changing directions, but for the speeds, only about 15 to 20 miles an hour in terms of those gusts as it just turns back out of the southeast going into this evening. So not too bad in terms of the winds, luckily, as we're heading out there. But like we talked about, rising humidity is on the way. Luckily, it's going to be going into those 60s still until about Friday, but then once we go into the weekend, it's going to take off into those 70s. So something to keep in mind as we're heading through the 7-day forecast, holding on to those upper 80s each and every day. But finally, rain reappears on the board as we head into next week.
1: A Rockport family is suing the Rockport-Fulton School District. Former teacher Joshua Lee Wynn is charged with sexual assault of a child. The family filed a civil lawsuit in Aransas County District Court. They claim the district and principal failed to protect a minor student from alleged abuse. The school district has not yet responded to the lawsuit. A former acting police officer for Coastal Bend College facing charges by theft of a public servant. Investigators say that Oscar Mario Rodriguez Jr. stole firearms from the college. He worked for the campus's police department from 2022 to 23. The current administration reopened an investigation into the missing guns back in March. College is reviewing internal controls to improve campus safety. Visitation continues this afternoon at 2 over Most Precious Blood Catholic Church for Bishop Emeritus Rene Gracita. Funeral mass will take place tomorrow morning, followed by interment over at the Corpus Christi Cathedral. The current federal gas tax is sitting at 18 cents as of this morning. Now, the number of the nation's leaders, they're indicating support to suspend it. Our Joe St. George explains how this could be a sign that the Iran war might be going on a bit longer.
6: Could a national federal gas tax holiday soon be on the horizon? President Trump wants it, as do a number of Democrats and Republicans on Capitol Hill. But whether Congress can actually pass it is another question. From state capitals to our nation's capital, a debate over gas taxes as millions of Americans voice frustration at the price of gasoline.
0: They wonder why people live paycheck to paycheck and struggle nowadays.
7: I can't remember the last time it was this high.
6: In Indiana, a recent suspension of taxes related to gas has resulted in savings ranging from 40 cents to close to a dollar in some areas, while other states have enacted or are eyeing changes too. In Washington, the focus is on the national gas tax, which stands at 18.4 cents a gallon.
8: It's a small percentage, but it's, you know, it's still

0: funny.
1: President Trump is backing the proposal to suspend it, but experts say he can't do it on his own. He needs Congress. While the proposal has bipartisan support, it also has leaders in both parties questioning how impactful it will really be.
2: Families need real relief at the pump, and Senate Democrats will support real action to lower costs. But let's not pretend 18 cents of gas tax relief per gallon makes up for the damage Trump created with this war. 18 cents isn't $1.50, which is how much the price of gas has gone up.
1: One of the biggest hurdles for President Trump may be Republican Senate leader John Thune. Thune has committed to exploring the proposal, but he previously opposed the idea when former President Joe Biden was in office. Andrew Lauts with the Bipartisan Policy Center told the Scripps News Group recently why it's controversial, citing research that shows savings don't always get passed along to you, the driver.
3: Federal gas tax suspension or state gas tax suspensions don't get fully passed through to drivers at the pump. And so some of that benefit is captured by, say, gas stations or oil refineries rather than the actual driver.
1: The criticism of suspending the gas tax also involves the National Highway Trust Fund. If you suspend the gas tax, let's say for a month, that would take billions of dollars away from planned infrastructure projects like fixing America's roads. Joe St. George, Scripps News Group, Washington.
4: If you're heading to the pump, check this out. This is what AAA says you can expect. For regular gas, expect an average of $3.35 here in Corpus Christi, or $3.95, I should say. And for diesel, expect $4.86 a gallon.
5: Before we head to break, we remember Robert Parks, a beloved teacher, historian, and contributor to Chris Six's Coastal Bend History segment. Parks passed away peacefully Monday morning in Shreveport, Louisiana, with his daughter by his side. 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Parks will be laid to rest in Corpus Christi beside his wife. Funeral arrangements are pending.
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0: federal resources to local authorities to stop theft groups that steal from one community and take merchandise across state lines or across borders. Holly Furfer, Scripps News Group.
1: A new poll suggests young Americans are feeling increasingly discouraged about their job prospects. A new Gallup survey shows the United States has the world's largest gap in confidence about the job market between younger and older workers. It also suggests that older Americans report feeling far more optimistic about finding work. Researchers say other advanced economies have not seen the same divide. The U.S. Postal Service reporting a loss. Taking a look, though, they say they lost about $2 billion last quarter. And that's an improvement over its $3.3 billion loss last year. Still, Postmaster General David Steiner said that his agency is in a cash crisis. He wants Congress to raise its $15 billion borrowing gap. New AI technology is being tested to help improve swimming safety at the beach. In a critical moment, the new technology is designed to help shorten response time. It uses cameras and GPS monitoring and can alert rescuers if a life ring is removed from its station. But while the new tech shows promise, experts say that being aware of rip currents and how to swim out of one is the most important.
2: Swimming in the ocean is not the same as swimming in the pool. It's a whole different dynamic. And so if you're not familiar with ocean swimming, you need to learn that before you go in. And when the conditions don't seem appropriate, don't go in. So when in doubt, don't go out.
1: A new tool is expected to help prevent drownings before it's too late. It's currently being tested in Florida. Mammogram guidance is causing some confusions. What doctors are recommending for patients to keep up with screenings.
3: President Trump doesn't trust backstabbing rhino Chip Roy because Chip Roy betrayed MAGA. Roy backed Liz Cheney and pushed to impeach President Trump.
4: President of the United States deserves universal condemnation for impeachable conduct.
3: Then Chip Roy helped illegal aliens avoid deportation. And Roy even supported perverts and predators by siding with Gavin Newsom and the trans lobby to push transgender surgeries for children. When we fought back, Roy told MAGA voters,
5: "You can kiss my ass."
3: MAGA Mays Middleton stood with President Trump against perverts and predators, stopped radical transgender surgeries for kids, banned men from girls' sports, kicked trans perverts out of women's restrooms, and MAGA Mays banned radical Muslim groups from buying property in Texas and is stopping Sharia law in Islamic enclaves. That's why President Trump called Mays a MAGA champion with a conservative record that is second to none. MAGA Mays Middleton for Texas Attorney General.
6: Political ad paid for by the Mays Middleton campaign.
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1: Well, howdy and happy Tuesday, Coastal Bend. Taking a view from our studio SkyCam. Plenty of sunshine out there as we're heading into our Tuesday afternoon, and that's going to help take us up into the 80s for daytime highs. A little bit warmer than what we pushed yesterday. We only got up to about 85. I'm calling about 88 for our daytime high today, and that's going to be pretty likely for inland locations also, but might be flirting with that 90-degree mark for areas from about George West through Alice, so keep that in mind. We are getting back to that warm weather as we're heading into later portions of the week. For tonight, heading back to those 70s by 11 p.m., and then waking up for our Wednesday morning into those 60s across most of our neighborhoods, maybe a few of 70s closer to the coast there in Rockport and Port Aransas, but still a pretty cool Wednesday morning, but then a toasty Wednesday afternoon. Plenty of sunshine. Tomorrow takes more of us into the 90s for inland locations. Still the upper 80s, I think, here in Corpus Christi in those lower 80s closer to the coast, but either way, we're going to start to see that rising humidity as we go through later portions of the week. In terms of our daytime highs, we're holding on to the above average temperatures really each and every day through the 7-day forecast. We might have a brief cool down as we're heading into early portions of next week by Tuesday. I'm just going to look in like some of that rain-cooled air, luckily, going to be kicked up by our upper-level pattern. Right now, not going to need the umbrella too much, maybe just shade from the sunshine for this work week at least, but as we're heading into about Sunday night through Monday and Tuesday, that's where rain chances really start to kick up the board there towards that scattered activity once again, but keep in mind with 7 days to go, plenty could change, so make sure to stay tuned for updates on that forecast. Here's how it's rounding out on the 7-day forecast for now. Plenty of sunshine and up in upper 80s pretty much each and every day.
2: There's some confusion for women when it comes to mammogram guidance. Right now, the U.S. Preventative Services Task Force recommends women start at age 40 and screen every other year. The American Cancer Society suggests women at average risks have the option at age 40 to start annual screenings, at age 45 have mammograms every year, and at 55 start screening every other year or choose to continue annual screenings.
3: Based on our guidelines for the American College of Radiology and the Society of Breast Imaging, we recommend starting at age 40 every year.
2: Doctors say the conflicting guidance may lead to delays in screening and cancers being detected at a later stage. She says that some women also put off screening because no one in their family has had the disease. The American Academy of Pediatrics is updating its guidelines about school recess. Recess is used as a critical role in adolescent development. The group said that recess should be considered a child's personal time and not withheld for academic reasons. However, the group said it's up to the school districts to determine the length of time for recess, and staff should encourage equity, inclusion, and safety for all students. The Supreme Court is extending a short-term order for access to the abortion pill mifepristone. The temporary order was supposed to expire Monday, but is in place through Thursday evening. The justices are deliberating a high-profile emergency appeal from drug manufacturers after the 5th U.S. Circuit Court Appeals issued a ruling requiring women to have an in-person visit to obtain the drug.
4: We've discovered how to get the taste of a true Amish meal with a few modern-day conveniences. And, ooh, it's so good.
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5: Just mention good old-fashioned Amish cooking to someone and watch their eyes light up. There's something about that that makes us feel all good inside. And although we've shared many Amish-inspired recipes over the years, this casserole is one of our most requested. We start out by adding some flour to a bit of melted butter and stirring it until it's smooth. Once it is, we stir in some chicken broth and milk and heat it until it thickens up. As it's simmering, we season it with a bit of salt and pepper. While that does its thing, we combine some cooked egg noodles, a good amount of rotisserie chicken that we've cut up, sliced mushrooms, and some chopped onion and parsley. Once the sauce is done, pour it over everything and give it a good mix before spooning it into the casserole dish. And before we bake it, we sprinkle it with a little Parmesan. Come dinner time, when you put this out with a farm fresh salad, get ready for everyone to come running. Never mind it's smelling and looking good, the taste is incredible. I hope you'll go online and get the recipe for our Amish chicken casserole. It's one of those recipes that has stood the test of time. I'm Howard in the Mr. Food Test Kitchen, where today we found an Amish way for you to say, ooh, it's so good.
6: A look back in history for you folks on this day, May 12, 2017. Dozens of countries were victims of a cyber attack. More than 200,000 machines in 150 countries would be infected with a so-called WannaCry ransomware. The first computers hit with the virus were at hospitals in the UK. A British cybersecurity researcher was actually able to discover the kill switch for the virus. In 1978, it was announced that the list of hurricane names would include male names. Since 1953, the U.S. government had only used women's names to name the storms. The change was officially reflected starting in 1979 when names like Bob, David, and Frederick were added to the list. For our KZTV viewers, thanks so much for joining us today. But if you're watching us on Chris 6, listening on 1440 Keys, stay tuned for another half hour of neighborhood news and weather right after the break.

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3: Good afternoon, everyone. Thank you so much for joining us. I'm Brian Hoffman. So if you missed the City of Corpus Christi's first community water information session, it's still time to make it to another one. The informative event allows residents to learn about water supply projects. Monday's session was the first of eight. City officials also gave an update on lake levels. Because of the information provided, some residents even say they plan to keep showing up.
4: I think we need more of it, and I will probably attend some of the others to hear what some of the other community spokespeople or some of the citizens have. What are the other concerns?
3: The citizens were encouraged to ask questions or write down their thoughts on comment cards. So there are still seven more informative sessions taking place over the next several weeks. Next one is going to take place over the Greenwood Senior Center May 28th. Again, the city manager and Corpus Christi water staff will be on hand to answer any residents' questions.
5: After recent storms, I wanted to follow up on a flood mitigation project we first reported on back in 2024, when city leaders promised they would help reduce flooding in Westside neighborhoods. I'm your neighborhood news reporter, Jada Jenkins, speaking with one neighbor who says she's still concerned.
6: Chris 6 News first reported on the Lavoya Creek Drainage Improvement Project 2 years ago, when city leaders promised flood relief for neighborhoods including Las Colonias, Los Encinos, and Molina. And while recent rain didn't bring major flooding to every street, some neighbors say even minor water buildup can still create problems.
7: When they say they have a project coming, to me it looks like they do it on their time when they want to do it.
6: City engineers say phase one of the project could begin functioning as early as next month, but phase two remains in the planning and design stage with no current timeline for construction.
3: Several residents are cleaning up this morning following yesterday's storm. Over in Flower Bluff, some compare the damage to Harvey.
8: My husband wouldn't let me outside to make sure my dogs were okay.
3: And different parts of Flower Bluff, trees were snapped in half and even uprooted.
9: Honestly, I thought it was a tornado. That's how loud it was. I mean, I'm from West Texas, and I've heard the way tornadoes sound.
10: It sounded like a tornado, and the winds were like crazy. Very crazy, knocked my tree down, my backyard's messed up, my dogs were flying everywhere, and the wind would probably was about 780 miles per hour. Worse than that. Worse than Harvey.
5: I'm Stephanie Molina, taking a look at some of the fallout from Monday's storm on the south side. I spoke with one neighbor who showed me the damage to her home that forced her family to evacuate.
11: That is the damage a Southside resident, Veronica Ramirez, and her family are dealing with after the thunderstorm early Monday morning. According to the National Weather Service, the thunderstorm in the Southside had winds of at least 55 miles per hour.
12: We didn't want to stay here, so we ended up rushing out and just pretty much being displaced from our home. We went elsewhere to take cover.
11: While Chris 6 was out there, the power had yet to come back, so we reached out to AP to see if it could help speed up the process. Shortly after we left, AP came and helped put the power line safely away. Ramirez says, although feeling scared, she is glad she reacted quickly.
13: Well, hey there and happy Tuesday, Coastal Bend. I'm meteorologist Stephen Jones. Taking a look through our Coastal Bend Weather Watchers group on Facebook. Saw this good shot. Thank you to Avelino Valadez for sending this one in from Texas A&M Kingsville.

0: just a great sunrise, if you ask me. If you see any more good shots just like this one, sunrises, sunsets, good cloud formations, go ahead, take a quick picture, submit it to our Coastal Bend Weather Watchers group. If you're not already a member, though, definitely going to see some more good shots just like that one. As we're rolling through the hour-by-hour forecast, we're going to be back on the warm-up, 85 degrees by 2 p.m., up to 87 by 4 p.m., if not even touching up. I'm calling 88 for our daytime high over by CCIA, at least, and winds also shifting from the northeast early this afternoon to the southeast as we're heading into this evening, indicating as we're going into later portions of the week, we're going to have that rising humidity once again on our hands. Daytime highs today still round out in those upper 80s and may even come close to that 90-degree mark for areas from George West through about Alice today. As we go in through the rest of the week, likely to see those lower 90s for daytime highs for inland locations. In terms of the winds today, not too bad. Like we talked about, going to be changing directions, but for the speeds, only about 15 to 20 miles an hour in terms of those gusts as it just turns back out of the southeast going into this evening. So not too bad in terms of the winds, luckily, as we're heading out there. But like we talked about, rising humidity is on the way. Luckily, it's going to be going into those 60s still until about Friday. But then once we go into the weekend, it's going to take off into those 70s. So something to keep in mind as we're heading through the 7-day forecast, holding on to those upper 80s each and every day. But finally, rain reappears on the board as we head into next week.
1: A Rockport family is suing the Rockport Fulton School District. Former teacher Joshua Lee Wynn is charged with sexual assault of a child. The family filed a civil lawsuit in Aransas County District Court. They claim the district and principal failed to protect a minor student from alleged abuse. The school district has not yet responded to the lawsuit. A former acting police officer for Coastal Bend College facing charges by theft of a public servant. Investigators say that Oscar Mario Rodriguez Jr. stole firearms from the college. He worked for the campus's police department from 2022 to 23. The current administration reopened an investigation into the missing guns back in March. College is reviewing internal controls to improve campus safety. So if you had plans in Running Beach to Bay and did not sign up, some bad news for you. All sign-up spots have been filled. The 49th Annual Beach to Bay Relay Marathon will take place on Saturday. There's going to be six legs for the race. First is going to be over at the intersection of Elf Road and Access Road 5. The route will then go near Bob Hall Pier, the Causeway Bridge, the Flower Bluff, and the Naval Air Station Northgate, ending near Swantner Park. While thousands are training for the Beach to Bay, local veterans and military families are getting ready to celebrate Armed Forces Day. So they are asking us to help spread some word about these events. American Legion Post 28 is hosting a ceremony over at Sherrill Veterans Memorial Park to honor and recognize men and women serving in all six branches of the U.S. military. Starts at 10 a.m. Saturday. There's also a veterans benefit and family event Saturday over the Corpus Christi Firefighter Vet Hall. The address is 6014 Air Street. Expect live music, barbecue, raffles, and kids' activities from 11 a.m. to 5 p.m. May is Mental Health Awareness Month, and military service, especially military deployments, are associated with high rates of mental health issues. Scripps News Group's Stephanie Liebergen gives us an inside look at one special program that helps U.S. Naval sailors reduce their stress levels on board.
2: Being on deployment with the U.S. Navy can mean months at sea and limited options for dealing with stress. But on a handful of ships, there's a special option on board, and it comes in the form of a four-legged crew member.
3: All right, let's go.
4: Meet Commander Ike.
3: Up slow. Good boy.
4: A 5-year-old yellow lab and an expeditionary facility dog assigned to the USS Wasp.
5: Hi, bud. How are you?
4: His duty? Help sailors execute their mission.
6: He's here for morale, emotional support, things of that nature. He's there to kind of like lift the sailors' spirits.
4: Part of Ike's job is simply giving sailors a taste of home.
6: Putting him to work, man.
4: Being at sea for months at a time comes with a unique set of mental health challenges. In the most recent DoD health survey, naval personnel reported higher rates of serious psychological distress than other military branches. Having a dog on board helps reduce that distress.
6: His ability to impact a sailor is immense, because if you have one sailor that encounters Ike, and let's say they're having, you know, a rough day, and they encounter Ike, and Ike has that ability to refocus that sailor, bring that sailor's mental state back around to a positive state to get them to refocus on their mission, he's done his job.
4: Ike is one of six expeditionary facility dogs on U.S. Navy ships. The four-legged crew members are on loan from

0: Mutts with a Mission, a Virginia-based nonprofit that trains service dogs and facility dogs.
1: Good.
2: We're definitely blessed because we're here in Hampton Roads. Our puppies get to go on ship visits, so they're on ships from the time they're 8 weeks old until they graduate. As we're looking at our facility dogs, we go, okay, which dog will thrive in a ship environment? Some dogs, you saw Ike, that dog was born to be on a ship.
0: The program was developed after one Navy officer simply said he wanted a dog on his ship full time. Each individual ship's leadership decides if they want an expeditionary facility dog on board.
2: Generally, what we've seen is once a dog's on a ship, the incoming triads, you know, the CO, the XO, and the CMC, they want to keep that because the program's successful.
0: And research shows that interacting with an EFD can boost a sailor's mood for hours.
3: When you joined the Navy, did you have any idea that this was going to be part of your job one day?
4: No idea. None. None whatsoever. The jobs that I've done in the Navy, it's probably like top three for me of the things that I've done in the Navy. And I say that with no reservations whatsoever.
0: Stephanie Liebergen, Scripps News Group, Norfolk, Virginia.
5: And don't forget, you can always check out the stories that Michelle has been working on to recognize our veterans right here in our community. All you have to do is scan that QR code you see on the screen. That's going to take you to our Veterans in Focus section of our website, ChrisTV.com. A record 45 million Americans are expected to travel for Memorial Day weekend. AAA projects nearly 40 million people will hit the road, making road trips the most popular option this year. Despite higher gas prices, travel demand remains strong, and many Americans kick off the unofficial start of summer. Although that record is expected, a new survey suggests that summer travel plans may be taking a backseat for some vacationers. That's because of the higher costs putting a strain on household budgets. Though a poll shows rising costs are the biggest reason. A AAA spokesperson says that more than 3.6 million people plan to fly over the holiday weekend, even with airfare going up. She says that travelers will likely pull back on spending elsewhere. Since the war with Iran began, gas prices have surged more than 50%. Maritime traffic through the Strait of Hormuz has essentially halted, and it's severely impacting oil production around the world.
6: The people who want to get away this summer or just even over Memorial Day weekend are going to find a way to do it.
5: And Patrick DeHan with Gas Buddy says that gas prices won't come down until there's more clarity on the possible peace deal between the U.S. and Iran. Without a deal in sight, summer travel could get even more expensive.
7: Before we head to break, we remember Robert Parks, a beloved teacher, historian, and contributor to Chris Six's Coastal Bend History segment. Parks passed away peacefully Monday morning in Shreveport, Louisiana, with his daughter by his side. He taught history at Carroll High School for more than 30 years, and later partnered with Chris Six News to share stories that brought Coastal Bend history to life for viewers each week. Parks will be laid to rest in Corpus Christi beside his wife. Funeral arrangements are pending.
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6: Hey everyone, I'm Larissa Liska in Beeville. 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That's one of the reasons why I wore a UTRGV t-shirt to show my support for these hardworking athletes.
7: Brian Rivas Jr. signed to continue running track at UTRGV. The 400-meter runner holds the Beeville school record at 47.99 seconds. Signing is a dream for the 2-time state qualifier.
8: It means the world. Starting from 6 years old, it's been a dream to run at the Division I level. All the hours and hard work, it's very gratifying.
7: Mia Garcia will also compete in track and field, throwing at Texas A&M Kingsville. 2 power lifters signed their letters, both 2-time state champions. Abigail Martinez joins Texas A&M Corpus Christi for the program's second season, and Mia Garcia chose to lift at Texas A&M College Station.
9: I first started lifting when I was in 8th grade, but I've grown up around powerlifting my whole life because my dad's a coach, and I didn't even know that this would be the sport that I love. So it's really a really rewarding experience, and I'm really excited for the opportunity. I'm definitely learning as I go still. It's only been 3 years since I've started lifting, so it's definitely super exciting, but I love it. I'm very blessed.
7: For softball, Jocelyn Rodriguez will compete for Texas A&M San Antonio. Aiden Sanchez adds a tennis player to McMurray University, and 3 soccer players ink their commitments. Fabian Bracco is going to Chester University. Rodolfo Villarreal signed with Southwestern Christian, and Maya Castillo adds a goalkeeper to Mary Harden Baylor. The Sittin' Pirates celebrated College Signing Day for Zach Busack. The first team All-District center will play football for McPherson. Busack's father played football in college, so now he's continuing the tradition. When choosing a school, Busack wanted a winning mentality.
10: The facilities they have are amazing. They gave me an amazing offer. So, and the coach was amazing. Coach Fiskus is a great coach, and he's had a lot of experience, and the guys over there are fantastic. When I went up there, these guys said, I want to win, and that's somewhere I want to be, because at Sitton, we want to win.
11: Against Texas A&M.
7: That was Texas A&M Kingsville softball's reaction when they earned the 6th seed in the South Central region of the NCAA Division II softball tournament. It's their first time dancing since 2022.
12: And so these girls, they start pouring into each other. And then they start playing for something bigger than themselves. And that's Javelina Nation, you know, and that's what they started playing for each other. And when that started happening, magic started happening.
7: Tamuk will start the tournament on Thursday at 5 p.m. against Angelo State at West Texas A&M University in the Texas Panhandle.
6: I'm Larissa Liska, Chris 6 Sports.
13: Well, howdy and happy Tuesday, Coastal Bend. Taking a view from our studio Skycam. Plenty of sunshine out there as we're heading into our Tuesday afternoon, and that's going to help take us up into the 80s for daytime highs. A little bit warmer than what we pushed yesterday. We only got up to about 85. I'm calling about 88 for our daytime high today, and that's going to be pretty likely for inland locations also, but might be flirting with that 90 degree mark for areas from about George West through Alice. So keep that in mind. We are getting back to that warm weather as we're heading into later portions of the week. For tonight, heading back to those 70s by 11 p.m., and then waking up for our Wednesday morning into those 60s across most of our neighborhoods. Maybe a few of 70s closer to the coast there in Rockport and Port Aransas, but still a pretty cool Wednesday morning. But then a toasty Wednesday afternoon. Plenty of sunshine. Tomorrow takes more of us into the 90s for inland locations. Still the upper 80s, I think, here in Corpus Christi, in those lower 80s closer to

0: coast, but either way, we're going to start to see that rising humidity as we go through later portions of the week. In terms of our daytime highs, we're holding on to the above average temperatures really each and every day through the 7-day forecast. We might have a brief cool down as we're heading into early portions of next week by Tuesday. It's looking like some of that rain-cooled air, luckily, going to be kicked up by our upper-level pattern. Right now, not going to need the umbrella too much, maybe just shade from the sunshine for this work week at least, but as we're heading into about Sunday night through Monday and Tuesday, that's where rain chances really start to kick up the board there towards that scattered activity once again. But keep in mind, with 7 days to go, plenty could change, so make sure to stay tuned for updates on that forecast. Here's how it's rounding out on the 7-day forecast for now. Plenty of sunshine and up in upper 80s pretty much each and every day.
1: The Senate has taken a key step towards confirming a new leader for the Federal Reserve. Kevin Warsh is now on track to replace Jerome Powell as chairman later on this week. The Senate voted 49-44 Monday to advance Kevin Warsh's nomination to Federal Reserve Board of Governors. The move follows last week's party line approval by the Senate Banking Committee. 17 Americans are now back in the U.S. after the hantavirus exposure on a cruise ship. Those passengers were transported to the Nebraska Medicine Campus, where they are being housed at the National Quarantine Unit. According to the CDC, passengers were not actually placed under quarantine upon their arrival. Instead, they were monitored and assessed for a shorter stay and will likely go home for a self-monitoring period. That monitoring period will last 42 days. After disembarking from the cruise ship experiencing the hantavirus outbreak over the weekend, two passengers have landed in Atlanta. Immediately following their arrival, both passengers were transported to the Emory University's Serious Communicable Diseases Unit. Authorities are taking appropriate precautions in these cases. At this time, there does not appear to be any risk to the public. The Fast and the Furious franchise is one of those that seems to never end. It was just announced that four new TV shows are in the works for the franchise.
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1: Speeding their way onto your televisions, the Fast and Furious franchise working on a new TV show. And the show Reacher coming back with a new season. David Daniel has more.
7: The Fast and Furious universe is expanding to streaming. Vin Diesel says Peacock is launching four Fast and Furious shows, though Variety and The Hollywood Reporter say only one is currently in active development. The 11th and supposedly final film in the $7 billion franchise, Fast Forever, is due in theaters in 2028.
8: Mr. Reacher,
9: your record is impressive.
7: Prime Video certainly thinks so. The streamer has renewed Reacher for a fifth season before season four has even premiered. There are some 30 books in the Lee Child series that inspired the show starring Alan Ritchson, so there's

0: Plenty of source material, no word on a release date for season 4. The Nordic Noir series Black Sands is back for a second and final season. The thriller about revelations in a town with a dark history returns to the Viaplay streaming service Thursday. In Hollywood, I am David Daniel.
1: 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We have one final check-in on the weather right after this.
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3: Well, hey there once again, Coastal Bend. Taking a look at our rain chances. Remember, not going to need it too much for this week ahead. We're going to be plenty warm with plenty of sunshine as we're heading in towards next week. That's where you want to have it a little bit more handy for the rain. Rain chances going to kick up as we're heading into the first portions of next week, at least about Monday through Tuesday. So plenty could change on that forecast with 7 days to go. But for now, looking a little bit promising for more rain showers in the Coastal Bend. Here's how it's playing out on the seven-day forecast. Plenty of sunshine, 89 degrees there by Thursday, and even flirting with that 90-degree mark into the weekend.
4: Well, that's going to do it for us for now, folks. Thank you so much for being here. We always appreciate it. We'll be back later on tonight with even more news from your neighborhood. But until then, I'm Brian Hoffman, and you are amazing.
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4: Breaking news at Town Hall. I'm Bob Agnew in Washington. Defense Secretary Hegseth faced some sharp questions today during a House Appropriations Subcommittee hearing. Ranking member Democrat Betty McCollum says she worries about the military's diminishing weapon stocks.
5: We are still waiting for the information. We've asked several times for a complete update on munition levels, and it has not been provided.
4: Hegseth pushed back on the assertion from both Democrats and some Republicans that the Iran war is depleting critical U.S. stockpiles.
6: I take issue with the characterization that munitions are depleted. In a public forum, that's not true. And ultimately, we have all the munitions needed to execute what we need to execute, and we're going to ensure that we supercharge that going into the future.
4: President Trump preparing to depart for Beijing. He'll have high-stakes talks with President Xi Jinping. The U.S. has been trying to persuade China to use its influence over Iran to reopen the Strait of Hormuz. Prosecutors have filed criminal charges against the operator of the ship that crashed into Baltimore's Francis Scott Key Bridge back in 2024. FBI special agent in charge, Jimmy Paul, says it should never have happened.
7: The bridge was struck and collapsed because those who were responsible for the ship's operation deliberately cut corners at the expense of safety.
4: New bridge expected to open to traffic in 2030. U.S. stocks have been lower in early trading.
8: I'm Damian Troisi, and this is Markets in a Minute. Stocks fell in morning trading on Wall Street Tuesday. The S&P 500 fell 0.4%. The Dow lost 220 points, or 0.4%. The Nasdaq Composite fell 0.7%. Rising oil prices helped slow Wall Street's record-breaking run. Crude oil prices rose more than 3% as the war with Iran threatens to drag on. A report released Tuesday showed that inflation worsened in April because of rising energy costs. Big technology stocks lost ground and also weighed down the broader market. Treasury yields rose in the bond market. Damian Troisi, New York.
4: The Dow right now up by 12 points. More on these stories at townhall.com.
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4: An online learning system reaches a deal with hackers. Here's correspondent Mike Hempen.
12: Data stolen from an education platform is deleted in a deal with hackers. The company that operates the online learning system, Canvas, says it has reached a deal with hackers to delete the data they stole in the cyber attack last week that created chaos for many students. Instructure, the parent company of Canvas, hasn't provided any details of the deal, including whether a payment was involved. A hacking group named Shiny Hunters claimed responsibility for the breach. The data has been returned to Instructure, but the company says there is no way to know whether the data was erased for good. I'm Mike Hempen.
4: And that breach involved

0: Nearly 9,000 schools all around the world and some 275 million individual students. You'll find breaking news and analysis at townhall.com. The Beatles are returning to one of their iconic sites with a new fan experience in London.
1: Apple Corps, the company founded by the Beatles, will open a seven-floor attraction at their early headquarters in 2027. The building is where the album Let It Be was recorded, and the rooftop, the site of the Beatles' last public performance. Fans will have access to the venue. In the meantime, both Paul McCartney and Ringo Starr have expressed excitement about the project. Jason Walker reporting.
0: Amazon opening store-sized delivery hubs in dozens of cities to get some products to customers within 30 minutes of ordering. The e-commerce titan's ultra-fast Amazon Now service first launched in India last June. Amazon says now it's also available in five other countries and expanding here in the U.S. The many warehouses devoted to Amazon Now stock about 3,500 kinds of products. More on these stories at Town.
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3: This afternoon will be cloudy with a high of 75. Tonight, expect cloudy skies with a chance of a thunderstorm and a low of 71. Tomorrow will bring continued cloudy and humid conditions with a few showers and a thunderstorm. It's with a high of 85. Saturday will be mainly cloudy with a chance of showers and a thunderstorm, staying humid with a high of 87. Sunday is expected to be partly sunny, very warm and humid with a high of 92. With your AccuWeather forecast, I'm meteorologist Joe Lundberg.
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1: 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No big deal. No purchase necessary. I think I said that. Daniel's in Houston. Hey, Daniel, what's up?
3: Hello, sir. How you doing?
1: Better than I deserve. How can we help?
3: Oh, man. I don't even know where to start. I just feel I don't have control of any of my finances. And to make it worse, my wife and I were financially divided. You know, it's her money, my money kind of thing. And my car just got repoed. My employer, they vet, you know, their employees every now and then. And that's another thing.
1: They do what to the employees every now and then?
3: My employer, what they do is they make sure that we're financially good, you know, like they look at our, if we want to keep the employment, our credit score, our credit, it needs to be, you know, at least good, you know. I mean, I need to make payments, arrangements.
1: What do you do?
3: Like, I work for the government.
1: Oh, okay.
3: Yeah.
4: So you're concerned about that?
3: That's one. I'm concerned about my marriage. You know.
1: So what do you make?
3: I'm sorry?
1: How much do you make?
3: Right now, I'm making about 75.
1: And what does she make?
3: About the same. Maybe.
1: So you have $150,000 coming in.
3: Mm-hmm.
1: And the crisis is where? How does your car get repoed when you have $150,000 coming in?
3: So

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4: President Trump doesn't trust backstabbing rhino Chip Roy because Chip Roy betrayed MAGA. Roy backed Liz Cheney and pushed to impeach President Trump.
5: The President of the United States deserves universal condemnation for impeachable conduct.
4: Then Chip Roy helped illegal aliens avoid deportation. And Roy even supported perverts and predators by siding with Gavin Newsom and the trans lobby to push transgender surgeries for children. When we fought back, Roy told MAGA voters,
6: "You can kiss my ass."
4: MAGA Mays Middleton stood with President Trump against perverts and predators, stopped radical transgender surgeries for kids, banned men from girls' sports, kicked trans perverts out of women's restrooms, and MAGA Mays banned radical Muslim groups from buying property in Texas and is stopping Sharia law in Islamic enclaves. That's why President Trump called Mays a MAGA champion with a conservative record that is second to none. MAGA Mays Middleton for Texas Attorney General.
7: Political ad paid for by the Mays Middleton campaign.
0: 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Chad is in Oklahoma City. Hey, Chad, what's up?
8: Hey, Dave. It's a pleasure to be on this show.
0: Certainly. How can we help?
8: All right, so I have a very dangerous career that I'm rapidly approaching the end of, which is freestyle motocross. And I've broken over 80 bones and been through all of it, right? Wow. I'm in my 25th year of it. I love doing it, performing in front of crowds, all of that is absolutely amazing. But in the middle of baby step two with the wife, everything's going smoothly. I've kind of got a side gig in the trades trying to, look at career options as far as the next path because I'm only 44. But with our debts and everything, I'm trying to figure out how long I should hang on to this dangerous career while, trying to still set the family up as far as, freedom for later.
0: Okay. I don't know that I've ever coached a professional motocross guy. What kind of money do you make?
8: So in the freestyle motocross world, it's all about how many shows or events you can do per year, right? It's not contingent on winnings and stuff like racing.
0: It's more exhibition stuff. Okay.
8: Yeah, yes, sir. We're doing all kinds of stuff, like all over the world, really.
6: So
8: and,
6: how much do you
8: I really try to do a lot of ministry stuff.
0: Cool. How much do you make?
8: I average on a healthy year, I'm about 125, 130 on a good healthy year, if you don't break any bones, obviously. Mm-hmm. Okay. On the side trades deal, I'm pulling in about an extra 50.
6: Okay.
0: And the side trade is what?
8: Electric work.
0: Okay, good. And so your plan long-term, it sounds like, is to become an electrician.
8: Yes. The area that we live in is more rural, and
0: what do you want to be when you're 55? That's what I'm asking.
8: Right. Yeah, that's what I'm trying to ask myself.
6: Well, you can't do motocross till 55.
0: No, I'm saying, what is your plan to transition to?
8: That's the ultimate question right there. I mean, right now I'm leaning towards the electrician thing.
0: Okay, that's cool. The other thing that popped into my head immediately would be that you obviously are the top 1% of the people in your world, and it would seem to me that without ever getting on a bike again, you could lend tremendous value to the motocross world based on your experience and your name, for that matter. Because if you've been making this kind of money and breaking these kind of bones for this number of years, I would think you know everybody and you know the inner workings of the whole stinking deal and how it runs, no pun intended. And, I would think you could get into that. Like, I've got a friend that was an Olympic athlete in the skating world, and he doesn't skate for a living anymore.
6: Sure.
0: But he knows everyone in the business, everyone knows his name in the business, and he's able to add value to the skating world, tremendous value, and makes probably more money than he's ever made in his life doing that. So that's a possible angle on your life that just popped into my head. But if you don't want to do that, want to just turn your back on motocross, I don't blame you if you got 44 broken bones. I can imagine not wanting to see it ever again wouldn't be bad. But and if you want to be an electrician, that's fine too. Then begin to, what I would suggest you do is get the boat closer to the dock. Don't jump towards

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5: President Trump doesn't trust backstabbing rhino Chip Roy because Chip Roy betrayed MAGA. Roy backed Liz Cheney and pushed to impeach President Trump.
6: President of the United States deserves universal condemnation for impeachable conduct.
5: Then Chip Roy helped illegal aliens avoid deportation. And Roy even supported perverts and predators by siding with Gavin Newsom and the trans lobby to push transgender surgeries for children. When we fought back, Roy told MAGA voters,
7: "You can kiss my ass."
5: MAGA Mays Middleton stood with President Trump against perverts and predators, stopped radical transgender surgeries for kids, banned men from girl sports, kicked trans perverts out of women's restrooms. And MAGA Mays banned radical Muslim groups from buying property in Texas and is stopping Sharia law in Islamic enclaves. That's why President Trump called Mays a MAGA champion with a conservative record that is second to none. MAGA Mays Middleton for Texas Attorney General.
8: Political ad paid for by the Mays Middleton campaign.
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0: and now, all of the news you would probably miss. It's time for Dana's Quick Five.
1: So first up, another reason to criticize Gen Z right now is they're bringing back hacky sack. Now, if you don't know what hacky sack is, it's a game of crocheted balls that hippies kick around in a college quad.
2: Or they're leather.
1: No, they're not. It's all stupid. I've never seen one that's leather. That's just at the, I don't even know what that is.
2: I used to kick them around.
1: But now they're doing it. They're like, oh, it's balls the size of a clementine. They did this when I was in high school and college, and I've never played hacky sack proudly. I've never played it. It's sponsored by the Grateful Dead and fish and hemp, weed,
2: and patchouli.
1: And

0: TV ads, Mays Middleton says he's mega, but he's got no experience in a courtroom, just a family trust fund and a new red hat. Mays isn't mega. He's the guy who sponsored a bill allowing mosques to build their own housing developments. Middleton admitted his bill, quotes, empowers mosques to use their land for housing development, paving the way for Sharia cities in Texas. To Islamic radicals, Mays is mecca, not maga. The real Trump conservative,
1: Chip Roy, running for office. 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
1: Welcome back to you. It is, I keep wanting to say it's Monday, and it's not Monday. It's Tuesday. It's my Monday, but it's Tuesday for you. And it's Dana Lash with you. So I hope everyone had a wonderful Mother's Day weekend. And like I said, we got POTUS is going to be heading to China.

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1: President Trump doesn't trust backstabbing rhino Chip Roy because Chip Roy betrayed MAGA. Roy backed Liz Cheney and pushed to impeach President Trump.
2: President of the United States deserves universal condemnation for impeachable conduct.
1: Then Chip Roy helped illegal aliens avoid deportation. And Roy even supported perverts and predators by siding with Gavin Newsom and the trans lobby to push transgender surgeries for children. When we fought back, Roy told MAGA voters,
3: "You can kiss my ass."
1: MAGA Mays Middleton stood with President Trump against perverts and predators, stopped radical transgender surgeries for kids, banned men from girl sports, kicked trans perverts out of women's restrooms, and MAGA Mays banned radical Muslim groups from buying property in Texas and is stopping Sharia law in Islamic enclaves. That's why President Trump called Mays a MAGA champion with a conservative record that is second to none. MAGA Mays Middleton for Texas Attorney General.
4: Political ad paid for by the Mays Middleton campaign.
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21: Welcome back to the program. Dana Lash with you. And we are at the bottom of the second hour and all kinds of good things in the works. I got to play this for you because the LA mayoral race has really been heating up. And it looks like, guys, it looks like Karen Bass has a new endorser. What? Karen Bass, you know, the lady who like was BFFs with like the Castro regime, etc. She went to Cuba to do her like little revolutionary cosplay.

0: TV ads, Mays Middleton says he's mega, but he's got no experience in a courtroom, just a family trust fund and a new red hat. Mays isn't mega. He's the guy who sponsored a bill allowing mosques to build their own housing developments. Middleton admitted his bill, quotes, empowers mosques to use their land for housing development, paving the way for Sharia cities in Texas. To Islamic radicals, Mays is mecca, not maga. The real Trump conservative?
1: Chip Roy running for office? You're doing a good job, Chip.
0: Senator Cruz agrees.
2: No one, and I mean no one, has fought harder to help President Trump make a
0: political advertising paid for by Texans for Chip Roy.
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5: literally pointed towards inside the stall. So, yeah. Ugh. This is a good pup. A police dog locates a 96-year-old man in the Florida wilderness where the gators live. Oh my gosh, this is Fox 13 as soon as it opens. Canine, it's so great. The canine, they found the elderly man, Ray Cornett. He was, out there in a rural area. The canine Boomer is the dog who found him in the wooded area. He was returned safely to his home. That looks like a bloodhound.
6: Yeah, it does.
5: Yeah, that's a beautiful dog, too. I hope they give Boomer, canine Boomer, all of the treats and the snacks and all of that good stuff because he deserves it. There was 100 hot dogs stolen by a guy at an overnight burglar at a school in Florida. Mm-hmm. Orange City Police Department are still investigating the incident. 100 hot dogs stolen. In case you see them, call the police. Mm-hmm. Third hour next.
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0: public performance. Fans will have access to the venue. In the meantime, both Paul McCartney and Ringo Starr have expressed excitement about the project. Jason Walker reporting.
1: The well-known film critic and journalist Rex Reed has died at 87. A publicist says he passed away Tuesday at his Manhattan home after a short illness. Reed was a prominent voice in cultural criticism for over six decades, writing for the New York Observer and publishing eight books. More on these stories at townhall.com. From Washington, I'm Keith Peters.
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3: This afternoon will be partly sunny with a high of 87. Tonight, expect partly cloudy skies with a low of 64. Tomorrow will bring partly sunny conditions with a high of 90. Thursday will have clouds limiting sun, becoming breezy in the afternoon with a high of 89. Friday will be cloudy and breezy with a high of 87. Saturday may see a morning shower in some areas, but will otherwise be windy and humid with intervals of clouds and sunshine, reaching a high of 89. With your AccuWeather forecast, I'm meteorologist Joe Lundberg.
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0: what happens. We're only making a good deal. We have, their military's gone, it's wiped out, and we're only going to make a good deal, and we'll see what happens. But
1: some reason we have an extreme close-up. Not sure what happened here, but for some reason, there's an extreme close-up.
2: Yeah.
1: I don't know why, they just kept on going in. I'm not sure.
0: I believe that one way or the other, it's going to be very good for the American people, and I think actually very good for the Iranian people.
3: Are you reconsidering the Pakistanis as mediators?
1: Are you reconsidering the Pakistanis as mediators?
0: No, they're great.
4: What?
0: I think they're great. I think that the Pakistanis have been great. The Field Marshal and the Prime Minister of Pakistan have been absolutely great.
1: There you go. The president today, I'm guessing Marine One is what we hear. This could be on the tarmac. It could be Air Force One that we're hearing. We cannot see the aircraft that's there. What are you shaking your head about, saying what?
5: It was the helicopter.
1: So it was. So that's Marine One. Yep. You know that, right?
5: Yes.
1: What are you shaking your head at me about?
5: I was saying no to Air Force One.
1: Don't you dare.
5: Listen, I'm allowed to shake my head.
1: Miss Shake Okay. Your Head Lady with all your
5: Don't
1: hair
5: look
1: and
5: at me.
1: Stuff. By the way, I used to have a bunch of hair. Guess who got it? Boom. There it is.
5: Yeah, that's me.
1: All right,
5: yeah.
1: So the president being questioned about that. Also questioned about Iran and President Xi, whether he's going to talk to Xi about it. But some more Iran questions. Then the questions which should be asked, I would think, because asking the question, when are you done negotiating with Iran, is just a dumb waste of time. And every single day somebody says something, what do they have to do to cross the line? What do negotiations look like? Is the ceasefire still underway? I mean, just the same dumb questions. He's going to freaking China. Ask him about that.
3: What is
1: going
3: to be your red line to end the ceasefire for you?
1: What would be the red line to end the ceasefire for you? I mean, am I the dumb one here? Sam, do you find that to be an interesting question?
5: Yeah, hardball.
1: I mean, it's just dumb. Polo, you find it to be interesting? What would be the red line to end the ceasefire? What is that?
6: I mean, I get that it sounds dumb, but I mean, I
1: really dumb.
6: I kind of feel like, at what point is this crap going to end already?
1: Well, I would like to know that too, but she should say that. At what point will this crap end? Not what's the red line about the ceasefire? She's trying to sound smart.
5: Right.
1: And does
5: Headline.
1: It. I'm not really sure what that even means.
3: What is going to be your red line to end the ceasefire for you? What will it take? So pull the plug.
0: Well, we're going to see, and we'll be thinking about it on the flight, and we'll be thinking about it for the next little while, but we've beaten their militaries very soundly. That's over with. The blockade is very effective.
1: I'm just going to say, he's going to be unhappy with that shot about a second ago. He's going to be very unhappy with this. What's
6: maybe
1: going on with the hair here?
6: Maybe that's why they zoomed in.
1: Is that why? Because his hair was doing that?
5: They keep zooming in. It's so bad.
1: What is the story?
6: Where are his hats at?
1: I have no idea. He should definitely have one on. He's going to be out there in the wind like that, but he's going to be unhappy with that.
0: For the next little while, but we've beaten their militaries very soundly. That's over with. The blockade is very effective. It's been 100% effective, and one way or the other, it's going to work out very well. It's going to work out very well. I think you're going to have so much oil, you're going to have a gusher of oil like you've never had before. So when oil goes up a little bit, I thought it would go up much more. If you go back 3-4 months ago when we were contemplating, we assumed oil would go much higher. Yesterday it was at $99, and if you think about it, I would have taken that all day long, because it's very simple. Iran cannot have a nuclear weapon. They will not have a nuclear weapon. They know that. They've agreed to that. And then that's not what they said to me when it came to we don't play games. They're not going to have a nuclear weapon.
1: Boom. We don't play games. You're not getting it. Have a nice day. He's going to be unhappy with the hair was sticking straight up for a minute. And I think
5: was,
1: you might be onto something. Maybe they zoomed in. They're like, the hair's going to do something funky. Let's zoom in right now. I mean, come on, man. Leave the guy alone. He's doing the best he can.
5: Yeah.
1: Then somebody asks about, I think, whether he's going to get help or ask for help from Xi. I guess the reporter doesn't realize that China is actually helping Iran in this.
3: Do you think he needs to intervene at all with the Iranian people?
0: I don't think he does.
1: Do you think he needs to intervene with the Iranian people?
3: Help in any way?
0: No, I don't think we need any help with Iran. We'll win it one way or the other. We'll win it peacefully or otherwise.
1: Like Trump was going to go to China and say, hey, could you help us out with Iran? What? And again, listen, Polo's nicer than I am. He's always going to take up for these dumb people. That's just a dumb question. Is the president of China that we know is helping Iran, is he going to, you're going to ask him for help with Iran? Come on, dude. Come on, man.
0: Their Navy's gone. Their Air Force is gone. Every single element of their war machine is gone. They've killed a lot of people. They've killed 42,000 people at least over the last month and a half. We win.
4: Mr. President,

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1: Keys.
2: All right, great to have you. Thanks, President Trump, on the way. Is he in transit now? Same as the deal. He's probably flying right now, I'd imagine.
3: I believe so, yeah.
2: Took me, now, when we went to China, we had to, and I didn't go there to ask Xi to help me with anything. But, and again, dumb question. I hear you, Polo. Dumb question. Good question was, you know, the one after that. And your point actually is not a bad point. You're saying President Trump said we're friends. Well, I can't ask him for help because the guy is literally helping our enemy in Iran. You don't say, will you help? I would have said, are you going to ask him to stop helping Iran? That would be, I know you want to win. I know that you ask great questions, but you know that's a better question than are you going to ask him for help?
4: Sure. But I mean, if you're also saying that y'all are cool or whatever, then to me, if somebody's cool with me and I'm cool with them, I can ask them for help.
2: No. The help question was dumb, and she should have known it was dumb.
4: Sure.
2: The better question is simply, are you going to look him in the face? Because I actually asked this in the interview later with Andrew Harding. He's the political science and international relations guy from Heritage. I said, do you think he'll look at Xi and say, hey, well, why don't you stop helping them? And his answer is pretty interesting. But that's the question. You have a one-on-one with President Trump.
4: Sure.
2: You don't say, are you going to ask the known enemy for help?
4: Okay. Let's say it goes down exactly like you're saying, right?
2: Yes.
4: And that's great. What'll come out afterwards is like, oh, I talked to him, this and whatever, and then he offered his help and blah, blah, blah, whatever. And it probably didn't go out that way, but the way that they're going to word it is that they were wanting to help us out and whatever. So it still ends up coming out the same. It's just the wording, the way everybody wants to present things. So it seems like they got the upper hand or whatever, but it's the same stuff. It doesn't.
2: I think what you don't understand from my perspective is this. The reporter's job isn't to be a politician. The politician's job is to be a politician. You and I agree. Sure. I want politicians to tell the truth. You and I agree wholeheartedly. And I love that you push back on it, but you have to understand President Trump or President Biden or President Obama or President Bush, their job is to tell us how great everything's going. Their job is to tell us exactly how smart they were to vote for me. Look at this. They're going to spin it as hard as they can to make themselves look
4: for
2: better.
4: Sure,
2: this isn't a Trump-only thing.
4: Sure.
2: So what I'm saying is the reporter's job is not to play into that. The reporter's job is to say, China clearly is helping Iran. We've had that report since the beginning of this conflict. Are you going to ask him to stop helping Iran? I think that's the question. It's not, are you going to ask Xi for help? Because I think at that point, you're giving Trump the opportunity to say, hey, we're better than Xi, and look, we're not going to ask him for help. We don't need anybody's help. Because he's going to now spin it that I'm the guy in charge, and everything I touch turns to gold. You see what I mean? There's a different role there.
4: The questioner
2: should ask something differently.
4: I do, but I mean, it's not like he still wouldn't turn it around in his favor, making it sound like, you know, he used the art of the deal to talk to this guy and get help from him. So it doesn't matter. It all comes without a doubt.
2: No, that's a good point. Without a doubt, when he comes back, he's going to say, I talked to Xi. I told him to stop helping Iran, and he's going to do what I want. Now, Xi is going to say, I didn't say anything like that. And again, this is like the Iran negotiation with Trump. You know, Trump is saying, they're going to do everything I want, and they better do everything I want. They're going to be in big trouble. And Iran's saying, we didn't say any of that. And then Trump's saying, yep, they said they're going to open this, and they're not going to do oil of that. They're not going to do nuclear the other. And then Iran says, we're not going to do any of that, and the nuclear dust is ours to keep. So until we have a final resolution on whatever the meeting ends up being, or whatever the peace deal ends up being with Iran, we really can't take anything to the bank. Politicians are going to be political. Reporters, their job literally is to not be. You see what I'm saying?
4: I get it, but I guess to me, it's like ultimately it's the same thing. But
2: I got you. I, see, I,

0: I don't think it is, but I hear you. Got to hit a break. I like when Polo pushes back because he's a regular dude going, I just want something, somebody to tell me the truth. And I get that. Keep it here. Coming back.
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1: President Trump doesn't trust backstabbing rhino Chip Roy because Chip Roy betrayed MAGA. Roy backed Liz Cheney and pushed to impeach President Trump.
2: President of the United States deserves universal condemnation for impeachable conduct.
1: Then Chip Roy helped illegal aliens avoid deportation. And Roy even supported perverts and predators by siding with Gavin Newsom and the trans lobby to push transgender surgeries for children. When we fought back, Roy told MAGA voters,
3: "You can kiss my ass."
1: MAGA Mays Middleton stood with President Trump against perverts and predators, stopped radical transgender surgeries for kids, banned men from girl sports, kicked trans perverts out of women's restrooms, and MAGA Mays banned radical Muslim groups from buying property in Texas and is stopping Sharia law in Islamic enclaves. That's why President Trump called Mays a MAGA champion with a conservative record that is second to none. MAGA Mays Middleton for Texas Attorney General.
4: Political ad paid for by the Mays Middleton campaign.
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5: 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There was a question in my chat. We do live stream the show. A question in the chat about the name of this thing that passed in 1973. Is it actually a law? And here's the answer. It's called the War Powers Resolution. Some people refer to it as the War Powers Act. I guess they're trying to make something called the War Powers Act law now. But it was, in fact, a bill that was sent to President Richard Nixon. Richard Nixon did not sign it. In fact, he vetoed it. He said no. You need 67 senators to override a veto. And I believe they had, I just looked this up a second ago, 75 senators overrode his veto. So it is, in fact, law. Okay? It is, in fact, law. Now, is it a good law? I don't think so. Has it been challenged at the Supreme Court? I think not. I think it should be, because just about every president since then has ignored it. But it's very rare for a president to veto a law and to have 78 members of the Senate override his veto, or 75. It was 75 to 18 to override the veto. That's why it's law. So there was a comment by a guy, Don, in my chat saying, no president ever signed it. You're right. He vetoed it. Doesn't matter. It's still law. That's the way it works. Now, had Richard Nixon been smart enough, and some say he was very smart, some say not so smart at all, he would have pocket vetoed it. He would have just put it in his pocket, never done anything with it. And then it just dies. I mean, he should have known that he did not have the support in the Senate that he needed to veto it. He should have known that. That was a major loss for him. Of course, not as big a loss as him retiring or resigning, and not as big a loss of him, you know, waving from Marine One and leaving office, giving it to Gerald Ford, for God's sakes. But yeah, no, it is in fact American, it's a United States law. This War Powers Resolution is in fact a law. It was an overridden veto by Richard Nixon. Now, I don't know if I have enough time to outline this, but I want to very quickly say, in Virginia, what they decided to do, I want you to understand how this thing went down. In Virginia, they decided to redistrict. Instead of having 6-5 Democrat to Republican districts in the Commonwealth of Virginia, they decided, let's make it 10-1. It's going to be 10 Democrat and 1 Republican. You might think, well, everybody else did it. Why can't they do it? The problem is, and many people aren't reporting this correctly, Virginia's early voting already started. They already started voting on the districts the way they're drawn. So the Republican Party challenged the redistricting that passed like 51-49. In a vote to suspend their constitution for some reason, which I think is weird. And the Republicans challenged it all the way up to the Virginia Supreme Court that ruled 4-3 that you can't do that after voting started. You disenfranchise. Some people have already voted early in the primary. Well, that made some Democrats in Virginia very angry. And they decided, well, instead of the retirement age being 73, which it is now, let's make it 53 or 54. You know how old the youngest Supreme Court Justice in

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1: President Trump's plan to put weapons in space may cost more than first thought. Bob Agnew reports.
2: The project called the Golden Dome for America missile defense program could cost more than $1.2 trillion over the next 20 years. That new Congressional Budget Office analysis far exceeds the $175 billion the president suggested last year. The system, inspired by Israel's Iron Dome, aims to detect and intercept missiles at all stages of an attack. Congress has already approved about $24 billion for the initiative. Bob Agnew reporting.
1: A judge has ruled that Tiger Woods' prescription drug records will be handed over to prosecutors following his March arrest in Florida on suspicion of driving under the influence. The agreement followed a four-minute hearing between Woods' defense attorney and prosecutors. News and analysis at townhall.com. From Washington, I'm Keith Peters. Prime Minister Keir Starmer is under pressure to resign as junior ministers quit, and members of parliament urge him to go.
3: Four junior ministers have quit in protest as Prime Minister Keir Starmer refuses to heed growing calls to resign. 87 members of his own party have resigned from parliament in protest. Starmer has promised to, quote, get on with governing, defying calls from more than 80 MPs who are urging him to leave immediately or set out a timetable to do so after his Labour Party suffered heavy election losses. Amid the uncertainty, King Charles III is set to give a speech on Wednesday to open the next parliamentary session and outline the government's plans. Bernie Bennett reporting.
1: U.S. consumer prices climbed sharply again last month as the 10-week war with Iran pushed energy prices higher. The Labor Department reported Tuesday that its consumer price index rose 3.8% from April 2025. More on these stories at townhall.com.
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5: This afternoon will be partly sunny with a high of 87. Tonight, expect partly cloudy skies with a low of 64. Tomorrow will bring partly sunny conditions with a high of 90. Thursday will have clouds limiting sun, becoming breezy in the afternoon with a high of 89. Friday will be cloudy and breezy with a high of 87. Saturday may see a morning shower in some areas, but will otherwise be windy and humid with intervals of clouds and sunshine reaching a high of 89. With your AccuWeather forecast, I'm meteorologist Joe Lundberg.
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8: Great radio stations all over the place, along with Sam and Polo. Appreciate you hanging out. Appreciate you stopping by. I do have that video and audio of Chris Van Hollen, the guy who's got a crush on Abrego Garcia. And he actually went down to El Salvador and had some margaritas with him. He dared bring up, I guess, alcohol with Kash Patel, who's the FBI director. I found that to be really, really dumb of him. Did he think we forgot that he went down there and had margaritas with the guy?
9: I think he thinks everyone forgot, yes.
8: I mean, he was reminded very quickly. And I'm not sure I understand this whole Kash Patel is a drunk narrative that they're trying to make us believe. Allegedly, insiders close to the people who knew the people who related to their father said that Kash Patel bop-de-bop. Now,

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4: President Trump doesn't trust backstabbing rhino Chip Roy because Chip Roy betrayed MAGA. Roy backed Liz Cheney and pushed to impeach President Trump.
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4: Then Chip Roy helped illegal aliens avoid deportation. And Roy even supported perverts and predators by siding with Gavin Newsom and the trans lobby to push transgender surgeries for children. When we fought back, Roy told MAGA voters,
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4: MAGA Mays Middleton stood with President Trump against perverts and predators, stopped radical transgender surgeries for kids, banned men from girl sports, kicked trans perverts out of women's restrooms. And MAGA Mays banned radical Muslim groups from buying property in Texas and is stopping Sharia law in Islamic enclaves. That's why President Trump called Mays a MAGA champion with a conservative record that is second to none. MAGA Mays Middleton for Texas Attorney General.
7: Political ad paid for by the Mays Middleton campaign.
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4: Keys.
5: He's one of my favorite people to interview because he's always very, very nice. But you get the feeling that Dr. Carson wouldn't mess around if you were being negative around him. We go into a lot more stuff. We get in-depth into education, into what's going on in our schools. We get in-depth into exactly how you can properly teach your kids or your grandkids and why we should last another 250 years plus in the United States of America. Well, there's a push from people from as early as 1900 trying to make this progressive, Marxist, communist, and give in to those who are power brokers. These people just want power. They don't care how they get it because they want to live at the top of the food chain. Doesn't matter how badly the rest of us are all being treated. Dr. Carson always has his head on right, and he's also got more books and movies coming out you're going to want to find out about as well. Remember, Little Patriots, that's his book series for your kids and your grandkids. Got to do a break here. Top of the hour coming up. News, traffic, weather, sports, and much more on your stations. When we come back, Alejandro Mayorkas is literally changing his tune from what he was saying when he was the DHS secretary. You'd be stunned by what he has to say. I've got it for you when we come back. Get that for you. Plus, we've got Andrew Harding next hour, too, about what's happening in Iran and China. Keep it here.
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